0: 25th will replace Samel as Shadow Chancellor, while Tom Tugendhat will take the place of Dame Priti as Shadow Foreign Secretary. A memorial service has taken place for two men killed at a synagogue on the holiest day in the Jewish calendar. Worshippers Melvin Kravitz and Adrian Dalby were the victims of Jihad al-Shami's attack in Manchester's Heaton Park last October. Chief Rabbi Ephraim Mervis says they'll never be forgotten.
1: Melvin and Adrian will not only be remembered for how they died, but also for how they lived. Pious, wonderful, lives of kindness, of chesed, selflessness for the sake of others.
0: A man in his 20s has died after entering a canal while being pursued by police near the Notting Hill Carnival. Officers and members of the public pulled him from the water and carried out CPR, but he later died in hospital. Argentina great Lionel Messi has announced his retirement from international football. He says it was a decision that hurt, but the time has come. And Arsenal beat Aston Villa 1-0 last night. That's the latest. I'm Daisy Steele.
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mama, she got it sticking in the cameraman. And we could have some. And he's up there. What's that?

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1: From the Sky News Centre at 2. A former gang leader has been found guilty of the murder of rapper Tupac Shakur almost 30 years after he was shot dead in Las Vegas. Dwayne Kefidi Davis has been convicted of first-degree murder for orchestrating the 1996 drive-by shooting. Ministers are promising £110 million towards the creation of hundreds of new prison places. An early release scheme aimed at tackling overcrowding in England and Wales will see thousands of offenders released from next month. Diana Parks's daughter, Joanna Simpson, was killed by her spouse in 2010. She doesn't think domestic abusers should be released early.
2: Maybe prison places could be created in the Nightingale hospitals. Also, the use of some women's prisons, which are not full, could be turned to men's prisons. I mean, there are obviously things that we should and could do.
1: Samel Stride and Dame Priti Patel have left the Shadow Cabinet as part of a significant reshuffle of the Conservative top team by leader Kemi Badenoch. Andrew Griffith will replace Samel as Shadow Chancellor, while Tom Tugendhat will take the place of Dame Priti as Shadow Foreign Secretary. The King says the victims of last year's Manchester terror attack remain vivid in his mind as a memorial service was held at Heaton Park Synagogue. Melvin Kravitz and Adrian Dalby were killed in the attack last October on the holiest day in the Jewish calendar. Several others were injured. Yoni Finley, who was hit by a police bullet during the attack, says his life changed forever that day.
3: When I was lying on the floor in the foyer just through those doors, with four of my organs badly damaged by a bullet that had gone through me, as I looked up and saw the complete devastation that no son should ever see on their father's face, I made myself a promise that I would not die.
1: Argentina great Lionel Messi has announced his retirement from international football. He says it was a decision that hurt, and Arsenal beat Aston Villa 1-0 last night. That's the latest. I'm Daisy Steele.
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You know, where people play games with the night. 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I followed the sound of a jukebox coming from up the levee. All of a sudden, I could hear somebody whistling from right behind me.

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She said that voodoo stuff don't

0: Wait, did you hear that?
1: Oh, this is sure stirring up some ghosts for me. 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I said, no, I like it. 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She said, you like it now.

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1: From the Sky News Centre at 3. A former gang leader has been found guilty of murdering rapper Tupac Shakur almost 30 years after he was shot dead in Las Vegas. Jurors took less than 3 hours to convict 63-year-old Dwayne Keefty Davis of masterminding the 1996 drive-by shooting. Davis, who denied the charge, now faces a potential sentence of life in prison without parole. This was the moment the verdict was delivered.
2: We, the jury in the above-entitled case, find the defendant Dwayne Keith Davis as follows. Count 1, murder with use of a deadly weapon. Guilty of first-degree murder with use of a deadly weapon, dated this 31st day of August 2026. Ladies and gentlemen of the jury, is this your verdict as read? So say you one, so say you all.
3: Yes. Yes.
1: Ministers are promising £110 million to speed up plans to add an extra 14,000 prison spaces by 2031. Thousands of inmates are due to be released in England and Wales from next month as part of plans to tackle overcrowding. The Prime Minister announced restrictions following a backlash, saying killers and grooming gang perpetrators won't be eligible. But Rhiannon Bragg, who's been a victim of stalking, is concerned about the potential release of domestic abusers.
4: If they've done that, if they are heading for the victim, these are very vengeful people. It will be too late for the victim. And it's a disaster.
1: A vigil's been held in West London for the victims of the devastating floods in Nepal and neighbouring Tibet. 48 British nationals remain unaccounted for, while more than 900 people are known to have died and around 4,000 are still missing. A man in his 20s has died after entering a canal while being pursued by police near the Notting Hill Carnival. Officers and members of the public pulled him from the water and carried out CPR, but he later died in hospital. Argentina great Lionel Messi has announced his retirement from international football. The 39-year-old scored 125 goals in 207 appearances. That's the latest. I'm Daisy Steele.
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Darling, I love you, though you treat me cruel. 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

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New York City is the place where they said, hey babe, take a walk on the wild side.

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1: From the Sky News Centre at 4, a jury in Las Vegas has convicted Dwayne Keefe D. Davis of killing rapper Tupac Shakur, bringing one of music's most notorious murder cases to a close. The former gang leader was found guilty of orchestrating the 1996 drive-by shooting and could now face life in prison. Tupac's friend and former music producer Daryl Harper says the verdict brings some closure.
2: I really feel like his speech and the boasting, I think he did it to himself. In a way, I'm kind of glad he did it to himself. So, because if he's responsible for it, somebody just didn't get away with killing my friend.
1: The Prime Minister will face his first major test in the Commons later as Parliament returns after the summer break. The government is facing criticism over plans to expand an early release scheme for prisoners in England and Wales from next month. Domestic abusers could still be eligible. But Victims Minister Alex Davis-Jones insists those let out will remain subject to strict controls.
3: Everyone who is released from prison will be under presumption for a GPS monitoring tag. We're also introducing for the first time ever a world-first restriction zone so that the offender is placed in a very small confined area and victims will feed into these licensing conditions as well.
1: A man in his 20s has died after entering a canal while being pursued by police near the Notting Hill Carnival. Officers and members of the public pulled him from the water and carried out CPR, but he later died in hospital. A memorial service has taken place for two men killed at a synagogue on the holiest day in the Jewish calendar. Worshippers Melvin Kravitz and Adrian Dalby were the victims of Jihad al-Shami's attack in Manchester's Heaton Park last October. One of the greatest footballers of all time, Lionel Messi, says he has nothing left to give. Yesterday, he announced his retirement from international football. That's the latest. I'm Daisy Steele.
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1: From the Sky News Centre at 5. A former gang leader has been found guilty of murdering rapper Tupac Shakur almost 30 years after he was shot dead in Las Vegas. Jurors took less than 3 hours to convict 63-year-old Dwayne Keefe D. Davis of masterminding the 1986 drive-by shooting. Davis, who denied the charge, now faces a potential sentence of life in prison without parole. This was the moment the verdict was delivered.
2: We, the jury in the above-entitled case, find the defendant, Dwayne Keith Davis, as follows. Count 1, murder with use of a deadly weapon. Guilty of first-degree murder with use of a deadly weapon, dated this 31st day of August 2026. Ladies and gentlemen of the jury, is this your verdict as read? So say you one, so say you all.
3: Yes.
1: The Prime Minister will face his first major test in the Commons later as Parliament returns after the summer break. The government is facing criticism over plans to expand an early release scheme for prisoners in England and Wales from next month. A vigil's been held in West London for the victims of the devastating floods in Nepal and neighbouring Tibet. 48 British nationals remain unaccounted for, while more than 900 people are known to have died. There are fresh fears of further flooding as lakes in the region continue to fill rapidly. Deepak lives in a village in Nepal and has been trying to salvage what remains of his food business.
4: We have nothing. We're left with empty bags, says Deepak. I've got nothing to repay my debts, and I have to repay them. We have bank loans, things on credit. What are those companies going to do to us?
1: A man in his 20s has died after entering a canal while being pursued by police near the Notting Hill Carnival. Officers and members of the public pulled him from the water, but he later died in hospital. Argentina great Lionel Messi has announced his retirement from international football. The 39-year-old scored 125 goals in 207 appearances, and Arsenal got a 1-0 Premier League victory at Aston Villa. That's the latest. I'm Daisy Steele.
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as the time approaches 6 o'clock here on the Nation Station, that's where we leave Robbie. More Am I to You coming up for you next Tuesday's Manx Radio Breakfast. It's Ben with you here through until 9 o'clock as we start the day together. A full weather update for the day ahead on the way, and the latest international news headlines coming up next at 6.

0: Bore mai, sgiliena seb, via app and chill then glick, as fine a crunya linia, eg manxradio.com, via nalin, wash cornen nyad shach punk geese monarchamenkid, wash jerby heard as tree punk shach 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Shaw, Skeljena de Rashunach, Alan Vanning, Radio Vanning.
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2: From the Sky News Centre at 6, a jury in America has found an ex-gang leader guilty of murder over the drive-by shooting of rapper Tupac Shakur in 1996. Dwayne Davis, also known as Keffi D, is the only person convicted over the killing in Las Vegas 30 years ago. He denied the charge, though authorities claim it was his own memoir that reignited the investigation. Tupac fan Jessica Martin's been in the courtroom throughout the trial.
3: I feel like I understand him more, and I know it sounds weird, but it just makes me appreciate all his work a lot more, and very happy for the outcome and for his family most of all.
2: Ministers are promising £110 million towards the creation of hundreds of new prison places. An early release scheme aimed at tackling overcrowding in England and Wales will see thousands of offenders released from next month. Domestic abusers could still be eligible. Diana Parks' daughter, Joanna Simpson, was killed by her spouse in 2010.
4: Maybe prison places could be created in the Nightingale hospitals. Also, the use of some women's prisons, which are not full, could be turned to men's prisons. I mean, there are obviously things that we should and could do.
2: A 23-year-old man's been charged with murder over a house fire on Teesside. A 7-year-old girl and her aunt died in Grangetown near Middlesbrough on Wednesday. A 32-year-old woman's been stabbed to death in one of the most heavily touristed and policed areas of New York City. Police shot and killed the female suspect in Times Square. Millions of children in England will begin getting a flu vaccine given in schools as a nasal spray. Pregnant women could also be among the first groups eligible before it's rolled out to the elderly from next month. And in the Premier League, Arsenal beat Aston Villa 1-0. Bukayo Saka's goal helped the champions to 2 wins from their opening 2 matches. That's the latest. I'm Cam Hall.
5: And Moramai to you. A very good morning. This is Manx Radio, live from Douglas Head in the Isle of Man. And welcome to Tuesday. It's the 1st of September.
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5: First forecast of the morning after the long bank holiday weekend. How are we looking with all the details? Here's Stephanie Clayton at the Ronalds Way Mess Office. Moramai, Steph.
8: Moramai, Ben. So we have a little ridge of high pressure covering us at the moment, but this will begin to break down through the day, allowing various weather systems to affect us over the next few days. Taking a closer look, today we have sunny intervals with a moderate to fresh southwest wind and temperatures rising up to 18 degrees Celsius. There is a risk of an odd shower this morning, but this will become more likely from late afternoon and into the evening. The wind eases this evening and then back southeast overnight with rain arriving towards dawn. This will give us a wet start tomorrow with the rain turning heavy at times before gradually clearing by early afternoon tomorrow, leaving just a few isolated showers and sunny intervals for the afternoon. Light to moderate southwest winds will veer, or southeast winds, sorry, will veer southwest as the rain clears, then freshen later on with our highs tomorrow up to 19 degrees. Then we have sunny intervals on Thursday, but it will turn cloudy in the afternoon with another spell of rain arriving in the evening. We'll have fresh to strong westerly winds which will ease and back southwest and temperatures up to 18 degrees. And having a quick look at our shipping forecast for the next 24 hours, there are no warnings in operation. The wind is southwest 4 or 5, decreasing 3 or 4 for a time in the west this evening, then backing southerly overnight. The state of sea is slight or moderate, and finally looking at the next two tide times in Douglas, we have low water coming up at 8:40 with high water this afternoon at 2:40.
5: All right, Steph, so a bit of a mixed bag then over the next few days. A bit of rain, but sounds like there's some sort of reasonable sunshine in amongst things.
8: Yeah. It looks like most of, like, the worst of the rain is probably going to be in the hours of darkness most of the time. So, yeah, not too bad.
5: Yeah, tomorrow morning then sounds like the sort of the wettest of the daytime conditions.
8: Yeah, it's probably going to be quite sort of murky, probably a bit drizzly as well. So, yeah, not going to be that pleasant tomorrow morning.
5: All right, thank you very much indeed for all the details, and we'll have a further update from you after the news at 7.
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5: And we start the programme this morning with music from this gentleman, because he was born on this day, 1946, here in Douglas, in the Isle of Man. We are talking about Sir Barry Gibb, and today he celebrates his 80th birthday.

We begin with the Bee Gees, one of their biggest hit songs from the mid-1970s. You Should Be Dancing, and a very happy 80th birthday today to Sir Barry Gibb, born this day, 1946, here at the wonderful Isle of Man, the Jane Crucall Maternity Hospital. That's where he was born in Douglas. 80 today, Sir Barry Gibb, and we'll bring you much more of his music as we go throughout the programme. Lots of Bee Gees songs, but lots of those songs that they wrote for other people down the years as well. When you think of some of the artists they collaborated with to not only perform great songs, but write those songs as well. So a real sprinkling of those as we go throughout the programme. And we might just be joined by some of Barry's family here on Breakfast a little bit later. But now the time is 6:09. And how are you? Welcome to Tuesday's Breakfast on the Nation Station. Yeah, it's Tuesday morning. It is going to be one of those days, isn't it, after the long bank holiday weekend. We're just trying to sort of work out exactly where we are. Oh, and Pinch and a Punch, White Rabbits and all of that. Welcome to the first day of September. So how was your weekend? Hopefully you had a bit of time off work yesterday. I think we managed to sort of beat the weather to, well, a certain extent. There was some very heavy rain in the west of the island on Saturday tea time, but I think that aside, we generally got away with it. Lots of outdoor events around the island, and here we are with the schools going back later this week, the final couple of days of the school summer holidays for the youngsters anyway. I think it's an inset day for the staff today and tomorrow. So yes, there might not be such a spring in your step this morning if you're a teacher. But yeah, Thursday this week, that's when the pupils return. So on the programme this morning, Sian will be here at 7 o'clock to round up Tuesday morning's main stories. We'll keep an eye on that weather and we'll keep you up to speed with the latest travel situation. So far, so good across the island. No problems being reported on the roads. Quick reminder for you, though, that the Mountain Road will be closing off later this morning for them to remove some signage after the Manx Grand Prix and Classic TT. It's the temporary speed limit signage which they're taking down today. So the Mountain Road will be shut. Ramsey through to the Cregner Bar from 9:30 this morning until no later than midday. Sailings wise, all looking good. Ben McCree arrived in from Heysham about half an hour ago. The overnight sailing is in. She is unloading and she's due to go back out to Heysham, leaving Douglas at 8:30. And Mananin is doing the Liverpool route this morning, leaving Douglas at 7:15. First early morning music mystery then of the week is on the way after the new song from Lulu.

0: New music on Manx Radio. It's the latest from Lulu. So after a bank holiday weekend off, well, he was here on Saturday morning, wasn't he? But he had yesterday off. Chris is back on the morning show. He'll be here from 9 o'clock. And our general election candidate interviews continue at 11:30. We'll hear from Steve Kerfey, who's standing in Eyre and Michael. And just after 1 o'clock, we'll hear from Ray Harmer, who's standing in Glenfaber and Peel. So just before 11:30, Steve Kerfey, just after 1 o'clock, Ray Harmer. Both interviews will be available to listen and watch afterwards at manxradio.com. You'll be able to watch the videos as well via the Manx Radio YouTube channel. In the middle, Andy will be here with the first man in line of the week, an open line for you today. So anything that may have bubbled up over the bank holiday weekend that you'd like to talk about, you can do so later. And speaking of the general election, we are now just over 3 weeks away until we go to the polls. Thursday, 24th of September, is when it will all be happening. And our pre-election constituency debates are now underway. Last night, did you hear it? Did you watch it? Arbury, Castletown and Maloo, the first of our 90-minute constituency debates hosted by Beth and Alex at live from Studio One in Tramode. We'll be featuring each constituency over the next 3 weeks. We're going through them alphabetically to question the candidates, asking for your vote. And also we'll be joined by an audience of voters as well. 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This evening, Eyre and Michael. So the candidates standing in Eyre and Michael will be on tonight just after the news at 6 o'clock. It's a 90-minute debate, as we say. 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
0: 17 minutes past six now, and here we go. First one of the week after a bit of a weekend off. Let's see if we can get you going and blow away the old bank holiday cobwebs this morning and put you in the draw if you get in touch with the right answer on Friday for the much sought after Manx Radio goodies. The purple travel coffee mug and the air freshener as well could be yours if you can work out. So I think it was a group, even though I think that the name of this group is the surname of the lead singer. Well, there's a clue in itself for you, I think. It was technically a group that we're looking for this morning. Bit of a daft clue for you, but let's see if you can work out the group and the song. A resilient insect meets a well-known car manufacturer to bring a generation game favourite. So, goodness me, what's that one all about this morning then? A resilient insect meets a well-known car manufacturer to bring a generation game favourite. Just have a think about it, all right? 166-177, you can email studio@manxradio.com. Let us know where you are this morning. What did you do over the weekend? Did you get up to anything nice? Did you get out and about anywhere? So dodge the showers and enjoy, well, it was a fair amount of sunshine, wasn't there? So give it till about 6:30 if you would like to partake in the first early morning music mystery of the week. What's the group? What's the song? A resilient insect meets a well-known car manufacturer to bring a generation game favourite.
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0: Hey Soul Sister, Train on Manx Radio Breakfast. Morning to Lenny, also Mark in Ramsey, Keith on the Jerby Road. Yeah, you're absolutely right, Keith. The bonus of a bank holiday weekend is a four-day week. And full disclosure, I'm not here on Friday, so I'm having a bit of a long weekend heading across the water for a wedding. So it's a bit of a three-day week for me. Christy will be here on Friday morning to mind proceedings. So yes, we are a bit sixes and sevens in terms of what day it is. But yeah, if you're not working at the weekend, hopefully a shorter week for you. Nice for you out towards the hills this morning, Keith, and you bang on with the early morning music mystery. Robin Colby has got it right as well. Mike at the Welbeck is there. We have Sam in Douglas with the right answer, also Ursula and Peter in Peel, Cher in Onken, and look at this, Dan in Dublin. Morning Dan, a good man, have a great day my friend. So what do you think it could be? We're talking about, well, I think technically it's a band and a song, but really the band is named after the lead singer. So it's one of those this morning. A resilient insect meets a well-known car manufacturer to bring a generation game favourite. We're talking about a hit song from 1989 today. Think about the generation game. What was a bit of a favourite from that programme? What might have appeared, I think, every week on the conveyor belt at some point? Oh, giving you far too many clues here, but this was, great band. The lead singer, absolutely brilliant. I think he's been to the Isle of Man, and he went on to be the lead singer for a time with Mike and the Mechanics. I think pretty much after they'd stopped making music, but while they were still touring, he teamed up with Mike Rutherford to sort of be the lead singer for a time on their touring escapades. So what do you think it could be? 166-177 studio at manxradio.com. Last chance to have a go to get your name in the draw Friday morning for the Manx Radio goodies. A resilient insect meets a well-known car manufacturer to bring a generation game favourite.
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0: Oh, quite by chance, we have some Mike and the Mechanics coming up in just a moment, but with a song featuring Paul Carrick on lead vocals. So Paul Carrick, nothing to do with the band in question for the early quiz. 26 minutes past six now, and lots happening around the island with Manx National Heritage. Of course, the final couple of days of the school summer holidays for the youngsters, they go back on Thursday. So if you want to have a look at what's happening around their various sites, when they're open, etc., etc., just go to their website, follow them on Facebook as well. Quick look ahead to Thursday, and there's going to be another Craftanoon Tea at Union Mills Methodist Chapel. Thursday afternoon, 1 o'clock till 3, you can bring along your current craft project, meet up with fellow crafters, do a bit of crafting while having a bit of a natter and a cuppa as well. It's a £1 admission fee. And the Minorca Hill Methodist Church in Laxey on Thursday evening, they're doing a community choir sing-along. They're inviting you to go along and have a bit of a sing. It's the Laxey and Lonnon Community Choir, £3 per week, the Methodist Church Hall on Minorca Hill, 7 o'clock on Thursday evening. And also on Thursday, the Londo Male Voice Choir are doing a bit of a concert at St Catherine's Church in Port Erin Thursday evening. 7:30 is the start time for that. Free admission, there will be a retiring collection.
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There he is, Paul Carrick, with Mike and the Mechanics over my shoulder. We are celebrating today the 80th birthday of Sir Barry Gibb, born here on the Isle of Man. Of course, he grew up here. And if you missed that interview, or if you just want to listen back, that he did for Manx Radio, Timble Day of last year, when he joined Chris Pearson and Christy. Absolutely fascinating. An hour-long conversation there where he shared so many memories of growing up here with his family on the island, and so many memories of what has been just the most incredible career, some of the most successful songwriters of all time. 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Later on in the programme, about 25 past eight, some of Barry's family will be joining us on breakfast. So we're looking forward to welcoming them to Manx Radio. But in the meantime, we're playing lots of his music, performances from the Bee Gees, but songs they wrote for other people. And a couple of those are coming up for you in the next 10 minutes. Also, between now and 7 o'clock, we're looking ahead to the St John's Produce Show. It's on this weekend. It's a sort of staple event of the Manx calendar, the Produce Show at St John's. More about that shortly. But look at the time. It's just gone 6:30. And have you worked out the early morning music mystery? The first one of the week, Jamie in the west of the island. Well done to you, my friend. You got there. So thank you very much indeed for your guess. Amy in Regaby has got it right as well. And we have Mary B, where it's very still in Ramsey. She's telling me we were in Ramsey yesterday, Mary, having a bit of a ratch around up north, a little wander down Parliament Street and then on to Andreas for a bit of a walk, which was lovely, actually. And we managed to avoid the showers, one or two sharp showers, which we managed to avoid. So well done, Mary. You're in the draw. And top marks to you if you managed to work out the first early morning music mystery of the week. A resilient insect meets a well-known car manufacturer to bring a Generation Game favourite. We were talking about Cuddly Toy. That's the name of the song. The resilient insect and the car manufacturer. Well, it was Roachford.

0: Andrew Rochford, or Rochford was the name of the band named after him, Roach Ford, that insect and the well-known car manufacturer. A bit of a daft clue today, but top marks to you if you work that out. What a brilliant song. 1989 it was, Rochford with Cuddly Toy, the first early morning music mystery of the week, and we'll do another one for you in the morning.
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2: Two songs written by Barry Gibb with his brothers coming up for you. A song from Tavares and Dionne Warwick as well. Yeah, that song is coming up from Dionne Warwick as we celebrate Sir Barry Gibb's 80th birthday today. The time has just gone 25 to 7, and with the sailings, it's all looking good. Ben McCree arriving in from Heysham. The overnight sailing was in about an hour ago. She's due to go back out, leaving Douglas for Heysham at 8:30. And Mananin is heading off to Liverpool at 7:15. At the airport, all is running well. The first flight due out is the Liverpool Loganair flight at 7 o'clock. That is boarding shortly. And the first flight due in is the Loganair Liverpool flight at 9. For the roads, no problems being reported at the moment. Everything is off to a good start. But a quick reminder, the Mountain Road is due to close later between Ramsey Hairpin and the Cregner Bar for signage to be removed after the MGP, I think it's the temporary speed limit signs they're taking down. The closure will come in at 9:30 this morning and it will be lifted no later than midday. In Douglas, watch out for this. All this week there'll be temporary lights on Lord Street near the bus station. It's all for work on the pedestrian crossing, and those lights continue on Lake Road between the railway station and Tesco. On the West Baldwin Road at the Ingebreck area or around that neck of the woods, set temporary lights there for water main work at the reservoir. Above Crosby, there'll be rolling closures in place all this week on the Garth Road. That's for road stud installation. And above Foxdale, today and tomorrow, there'll be temporary lights on the main road, just near the shoulder road turn. They'll be in 9:30 to 3:30 both days for patching works. In Peel, there'll be temporary lights for the next couple of weeks on Peveril Road, near the Peveril Terrace turn. 24 hours a day, they'll be in for utility connection works. So between the top of Walpole and Peveril Avenue and the headlands, that stretch of Peveril Road is where those lights are. And north of Regaby, those lights continue on the Andreas Road for water main installation.
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2: And the weather today, not too bad. Sunny spells, a moderate to fresh southwest wind. Temperatures rising to 18 Celsius. There is a risk of an odd shower this morning. This risk becoming more likely from late afternoon. The wind will ease this evening before backing southeast overnight. Rain arriving towards dawn tomorrow. Tomorrow morning, it will be a pretty wet start. The sunrise time just a few minutes ago, 26 minutes past 6. And sunset this evening is 10 past 8.

0: Today on Manx Radio, we are celebrating the 80th birthday of Sir Barry Gibb. Born this day, 1946, the Jane Crucall Maternity Ward in Douglas. And we are playing some of his finest compositions, as well as some of his finest performances as well. And for me, that has to be one of the very best songs they wrote for somebody else, along with Robin and Morris. It was 1982, the title track from the Dionne Warwick album Heartbreaker. Barry Gibb co-produced the song as well. And that's the thing, when you just think what a musician he is, that the songwriting, the performing, but the production as well. He's produced so many songs down the years, and that was a huge seller for Dionne Warwick. And before that, More Than a Woman, good version of that from the Bee Gees themselves, but the Tavares version is the one that perhaps sort of broke out in terms of the Saturday Night Fever soundtrack. And there's an era we could talk about for the Bee Gees and their songwriting and performing. More Than a Woman, Tavares on Manx Radio. And coming up later in the programme, more music from Sir Barry Gibb, and we'll be talking to a couple of his family members. Some of his cousins are on the island today, so they'll be joining us around about 20 past eight.
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2: Tuesday morning, the time is almost 10 to 7. A popular country event that's raised almost £64,000 for local charities since 1985 takes place a little later this week. This is the very popular St John's Produce Show. It'll be held in the Methodist Hall in the village on Saturday. Chairperson for the show committee is Sue Staley, and she's been speaking to Simon, first of all, about how long the show has been running.
3: Right. Well, I thought you might ask me that one, Simon. So I do have a schedule from 1954, which was then the St John's Association Football Club, and it was run by the Ladies Supporters Committee. And they had been running it for a number of years, so I think we can safely say it's been at least 75 years.
4: How difficult is it to keep events like this going these days? Because we're in different times now, aren't we?
3: We are. It is difficult, but it's very rewarding when you see the hall full of all the exhibits and people ooing and aahing over what they've entered and what they've achieved. And it's wonderful. And it's a real community event. The auction in the evening, Lee Kane, our auctioneer, he does a fantastic job, and everything's sold in the evening. And it brings the community together. You know, people say, oh, I haven't seen you since last year. And it's a bit like, you know, when you go to the agricultural shows and you get the same following, and it's brilliant.
4: Yeah, a vital part of rural life on the island.
3: Yes, definitely. Yes, yes.
4: Now, for anybody who hasn't been before, and I'm sure there can't be that many, but whoever haven't been before, what can they expect at the show?
3: Right. Well, we have classes that we encourage entries from for all aspects of entries, really. We have sweets, jams, pickles. And this year we have a class for honey. We also have children's confectionery. We have adult confectionery. We have flowers, vegetables, photography and children's arts and crafts.
4: That's quite a mix, isn't it?
3: It is. Yes, it's something for everybody, I say.
4: Now, over the years, of course, you've raised a huge amount for charities. And who'll be the beneficiaries from the St John's Produce Show?
3: The 2026 show funds will be equally donated to the Great North Air Ambulance and also Age Concern Isle of Man, which I'm sure you will agree are two very worthy charities.
4: And, of course, the most important question of all, when and where is the show?
3: The show is on Saturday, the 5th September, and it's at the Methodist Hall, St John's, on the main road.
2: Well, there we go. That's Sue Staley from the St John's Produce Show. It's all happening, as we say, this coming Saturday, 5th of September, raising lots of money again for charity. And if you want to get involved, it's a bit of a staple, particularly of the sort of country annual calendar. As youngsters, we were often involved in this. You can get all the details at manxradio.com, and the very best of luck if you're taking part. Manx Radio. It's now 7 minutes to seven. Sian is here at 7 o'clock to bring us Tuesday morning's main stories. We'll go to Steph at the Met office after that to see how the weather is looking. It's a bit up and down, a bit wet at times, but a fair amount of sunshine in amongst proceedings. And then after 7 o'clock, we have plenty on the way for you this morning. The environment was a big issue during the last election 5 years ago, very much on the agenda. But is it the same this time round? The Green Party will tell us why it's not fielding any candidates for the election, and a charity tells us why it wants candidates to think about its work when it comes to the environment and green issues. More on this at 7:10. The fire service is warning of the dangers of hoarding. This is something we do hear about, and the fire hazards of hoarding lots of particularly sort of hazardous materials and property and all that kind of thing. We'll also hear about a public meeting looking at the future of Bowl Drine Hall. You may have been there over the weekend. We have a full report on that coming up. That and much more on the way for this Tuesday morning, 1st of September. It is today, so Pinch and a Punch, White Rabbits and all of that. And to take us to 7 o'clock, music now from Jesse J.
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0: Well, we are just over 3 weeks away now from the general election. We go to the polls on the 24th of September. So in terms of green issues, issues about the environment, a big topic last time round, 5 years ago, but is it a big topic this time round? We're talking to a charity involved in environmental issues and hearing from the Green Party as well. Full report coming up for you here on Breakfast at 10 past seven. We're on DAB, online, smart devices and FM from Douglas in the Isle of Man, Shaw, Radio Vanin. 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
9: Manx Radio News at 7 o'clock, Moramai. I'm Sean Cowper. The Isle of Man Green Party insists it still has a role to play in Manx politics, despite not fielding any candidates in this month's general election. This year, there are two new political parties and more people standing than have ever come forward before, with 82 candidates. Green Party Secretary Andrew Langan-Newton believes their lack of representatives isn't because green issues have become less important.
10: You might say it's a paradox in a year where we are continually breaking records on the impact of climate change in terms of droughts, in terms of floods, and then you think, well, why is it not a bigger issue in 2026? But action has started to be taken, and we would certainly look for leadership for our new ministers to make it more clear why we are taking this action, why it needs to be more urgent and how that is going to have immediate benefits for the community.
9: The Isle of Man Fire and Rescue Service is issuing a message to people living with hoarding disorder to let them know that help is at hand. Not only can the issue pose a risk of fire, but it can restrict a resident's escape route and make it more difficult for firefighters responding in an emergency. David Crane is a sub-officer in the Fire Prevention and Protection Department and has seen cases on the island where hoarding is severe.
11: Sometimes they will be living alone, they potentially quite elderly. You do feel for these residents because probably the first time that they've had anybody come into their property for such a long time would be somebody like myself from the fire service to be able to sort of give that visit and give that reassurance to them that there are people there that can help.
9: The mountain road will close later this morning as equipment from Manx Grand Prix and Classic TT is removed. The route will shut between 9:30 and 12 p.m. from Ramsey Hairpin to the Cregner Bar. It's to allow the Department of Infrastructure to safely remove speed limit signage as well as safety furniture. In international news, 30 years on from the death of rapper Tupac Shakur, a man's been found guilty of his murder. Authorities say it was a memoir by ex-gang leader Dwayne Davis, also known as Kefa D, that reignited the investigation into the 1996 drive-by shooting. Andy Burnham's summer spending promises will likely be scrutinised when he appears before MPs for the first time as UK Prime Minister. £110 million to speed up the building of a new prison in England and Wales is among them. And the first named storms have been announced by the UK's Met Office. Austin, Beaulieu and Chloe have been chosen from more than 40,000 public suggestions. Manx Radio News at 3 minutes past seven, our next at 8 o'clock. In the meantime, keep up to date by following Manx Radio on social media or going to manxradio.com.
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0: Thank you, Sean. Well, it's a fairly reasonable day ahead, so let's see what's in store here. Stephanie Clayton at the Ronalds Way Mess Office. More of my staff.
15: Moramai, Ben. So we have a little ridge of high pressure covering us at the moment, but this will begin to break down through the day, allowing various weather systems to affect us over the next couple of days. Having a closer look, today we've got sunny intervals with a moderate to fresh southwest wind and temperatures rising up to about 18 degrees Celsius. There is a small risk of an odd shower this morning, but this risk becomes more likely from late afternoon and into the evening. The wind will ease this evening, then back southeast overnight, with rain arriving towards dawn, giving us a wet start tomorrow, with rain turning heavy at times before gradually clearing by early afternoon tomorrow, leaving just a few isolated showers and sunny intervals for the afternoon. We'll have light to moderate southeast winds, which will veer southwest as that rain clears and then freshen again later on, with highs tomorrow up to about 19 degrees. Then we've got sunny intervals for Thursday. Again, it will be turning cloudy for the afternoon with another spell of rain arriving in the evening. We'll have slightly stronger winds with a fresh to strong westerly, but that will ease and back southwest through the day. Temperatures up to about 18 degrees. And finally, for anyone who's heading out on the water in the next 24 hours, the state of sea is slight or moderate. We have low tide coming up at 8:40 with high tide this afternoon at 2:40.
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0: Thank you, Steph. It's Tuesday morning, the 1st of September. Moramai to you. The time is 7:05.
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0: And today, we celebrate the 80th birthday of a gentleman born this day in 1946 at the Jane Crook Hall in Douglas. Of course, we are talking about Sir Barry Gibb. A very happy birthday. 80th birthday to Sir Barry today. And here he is.

0: Happy 80th birthday today to Sir Barry Gibb. Born this day, 1946, Douglas, here in the Isle of Man. And just an incredible song from the Bee Gees. Absolutely one of their best. For me, that is definitely one of their finest. Night Fever from the whole Saturday Night Fever era. And when you just think of Sir Barry's songwriting, the performing and the production as well, all the songs that he has worked on down the years, and certainly for so many years with Robin and Morris as well. For many people, the whole Saturday Night Fever era is absolutely sort of their finest years. But for you, what is your favourite Bee Gees song or a song that they wrote for somebody else? We are going to feature lots of Bee Gees music as we go throughout the programme to celebrate Sir Barry's birthday today. If you'd like to get in touch about that, you are more than welcome to do so. And of course, he joined us on Manx Radio last year. It was Tynwald Day last year. He spoke to Chris Pearson and Christy, an absolutely fascinating hour-long interview where he shared many memories of growing up here on the island and so many memories of his career down the years as well. That is available if you want to listen back on the Manx Radio website. And a couple of Sir Barry's cousins are going to be joining us. Some of his family are on the island today. So we'll look forward to welcoming a couple of his cousins into the studio a little later. We'll have a chat around about 25 past eight. Manx Radio. Well, here we are after the long bank holiday weekend, sort of returning to normal today. And if you're a teacher, then it's kind of back to normal for you, because I think it's a couple of inset days, isn't it, now, before the youngsters return on Thursday. So the final couple of days of the school summer holidays for the youngsters today have, or today and tomorrow have a good final couple of days. So the roads will start to get busier again as we go through the week. But certainly at the moment, it's all looking good. No problems being reported on the roads. Quick reminder, as Sean mentioned, at 9:30 this morning, the mountain road will be closing between Ramsey and the Cregna Bar for the removal of signage after the MGP and Classic TT, shutting at 9:30, reopening no later than midday. Sailings wise this morning, it's all looking good. Ben McCree arrived in from Heysham about 20 to 6 this morning, the overnight sailing. She's going back out, leaving Douglas for Heysham at 8:30, and I think Manannan may have just departed Douglas for Liverpool. Yet we're just glancing her out of the window. She is now on her way. Well, it's 11 minutes past seven, and here's a question for you. How big a priority are green policies in the upcoming election? Well, 5 years ago, it was the most common priority among the 65 candidates who stood. However, just 5 years later, only one of the 82 standing this time has cited the environment as one of their key election issues. And to add to that, the Isle of Man Green Party hasn't fielded a single candidate, despite having two in 2021. Amy has been speaking to the secretary of the Green Party, Andrew Langan-Newton, to find out why.
1: We haven't had any candidates come forward. We've had possible candidates in various different constituencies, but we haven't had any candidates who have taken the step of announcing. And obviously the primary purpose of a political party in the Isle of Man Green Party is to have candidates that participate in elections and to be elected and to then be part of sustainable change for the future of the Isle of Man. And we're not participating in this election, but we have participated. Now the political party is 10 years old, in the range of about 15 elections over the last 10 years. And when we have had candidates elected at a local level across the Isle of Man, they have played really important roles in bringing about sustainable change for the communities they're representing. So whilst the Isle of Man Green Party isn't directly participating in this election, there's still much that can be achieved for the Isle of Man Green Party and the future of the Isle of Man with our role continuing.
2: And you, of course, stood in 2021. So why is it that you're not standing this time round?
1: Me personally, I have some personal circumstances that I meant that I haven't run in this election, but I personally still got a role to play, and I'll still continue and raise the profile of the party and the issues that we think are important.
2: Actually, for the Green Party, you would have thought that some of the key renewable issues are going to be needed to be addressed by this upcoming administration. I mean, particularly even if you're just talking about wind farms, and you've got the offshore and the onshore that are both applications that are currently being considered. And surely having a Green Party member within Tim Wald would have helped progress the Green Party agenda.
1: Yeah, I guess there's two sides to this. So one side, the law has changed and those legal obligations are then upon the Isle of Man government. But yes, there's still a role to be played by MHKs and the Isle of Man Green Party in holding the government accountable. And of course, it would have been preferable to have a Green Party MHK in there. But we can still play a role, and the 24 MHKs who get elected can also take part in that role because it's going to be in our universal interests.
2: In 2021, it was interesting because the topic that the most number of candidates chose as one of their priorities was climate change. Whereas this time around in 2026, no one has chosen climate change. It has not been on the radar of any of the candidates. So do you feel like public opinion on green issues has shifted in the last 5 years?
1: You might say it's a paradox in a year where we are continually breaking records on the impact of climate change in terms of droughts, in terms of floods. And then you think, well, why is it not a bigger issue in 2026 in the election? But action has started to be taken. So it is a paradox. It doesn't make sense, really, because we should be thinking action should be taken even more sooner now because it's going to be for our benefit. And we would certainly look for leadership for our new ministers in the Isle of Man government to make it more clear why we are taking this action, why it needs to be more urgent, and how that is going to have immediate benefits for the community in the Isle of Man.
2: You say that there's a big future for the Green Party, but if you can't attract the support of candidates, is the Green Party still going to exist when we come to the next general election in 5 years' time?
1: I can't speak for the future. All I can say is what I can just say now, and we are continuing to do our best in the circumstances we're in, and we think there's still much that can be achieved. We have around about 150 members of the Isle of Man Green Party in the Isle of Man, and we have a role to play. And in Manx Gaelic, I would say Te Fost Ram de Cosna. There's still much that we can achieve as the Isle of Man Green Party and up until the next election, and so we will continue to work hard and do our best.
0: Well, that's Andrew Langer-Newton speaking to Amy. Well, the head of a local environmental charity is also worried about the shift in focus away from green support. Bill Dale founded Beach Buddies 20 years ago, which organises and funds beach cleans around the island. He's now urging voters to ask prospective MHKs where they stand on government support for his charity. Bill claims that following the end of an initial three-year contract 4 years ago, during which the organisation received £30,000 a year from the Department of Environment, Food and Agriculture to support its work. However, he says an offer for renewal was declined. Bill told Simon the decisions made it harder for the charity to make ends meet.
3: Well, I mean, it's not easy to make ends meet for any charity, Simon. I think anybody who's involved with the charity will know that. You know, the way the world is going and the crazy obsession with money all over the place and no fears about running up massive debts. As I think everybody's in doubt about the finances of the planet, apart from the 10,000 billionaires who, just don't seem to care about anybody.
4: And looking ahead to the new government when it's formed, looking back, do you believe that the current government's reluctance to support your work suggests maybe that they're simply paying lip service to the island's biosphere status?
3: I don't think that's the way to put it. You know what? I think this announcement is going to come as a big surprise to the vast majority of the former MHKs. I think you'll find that virtually everybody thought that the government was already supporting us because it was announced, you know, several years ago that they were going to support us, and I think they all thought that has continued annually since then. And they, you know, we didn't make any song and dance about it when this money was withdrawn a few years ago. That's not the way we operate. You know, we try to operate on a positive vibe where you look at the good things as happening and not the bad things. But without question, I think most MHKs will find, listening to this now, that they had no idea that the government gives the Beach Buddies zero support. I deliberately waited until the nominations had closed for the new election to make the announcement that we are not getting any support from government, and I hope that the candidates will take this on board, and maybe when the 24 are elected, they'll think about what they'd like to do in support of us. We're not asking for much. I don't think there's anybody in government earns less than the 30,000 that was being given to us every year. it's not even, it's only fractionally above the living wage for one person. I mean, if they don't support us, it doesn't mean the end of Beachbodies by any means. We are going to keep going forever. There's no question about that. So don't, no, nobody should think that this is a warning sign that we're going to close down Beachbodies. But we would like some support.
0: Well, that's Bill Dale speaking to Simon. Manx Radio has approached DEFA for a response to Bill Dale's comments there. So what do you think? Why are green issues and supporting green initiatives becoming less of a priority? Should they be much more of a priority as we head towards the 24th of September? We are now into the month of September, so the general election is now this month. It's just over 3 weeks away. So as you go to the polls on the 24th of this month, you know, green issues in terms of the candidates standing in your constituency, if they voiced anything about green issues, the environment, will that sort of win you over? You know, are you looking for your candidates to really be supporting these kind of issues and really looking at the environment? Quite a change, really, isn't it, from when you think back this time 5 years ago? If you'd like to get in touch this morning about this, 166 177, studio@manxradio.com.
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0: Chris will be here after the bank holiday weekend. The first morning show of the week is on the go at 9 o'clock. What's in my hand? And plenty more in store for you later. Just before 11:30, we'll bring you the next of our general election candidate interviews. And Steve Curfee will be on with us. He's standing for Eyre and Michael. Just before 11:30, Steve Curfee will be on. And just after 1 o'clock this afternoon, the second of our interviews for today, when we'll hear from Ray Harmer, who's standing in Glenfaber and Peel. So Ray Harmer will be on just before, or just after rather, the 1 o'clock news. Both interviews are available to listen and watch afterwards at manxradio.com. You can watch as well later on the Manx Radio YouTube channel. In the middle, we'll have Man in Line with Andy. First one of the week, again, after the bank holiday weekend. Anything you'd like to talk about, you can do so from noon. And the next of our pre-election constituency debates is on this evening. They got underway last night. Did you listen or watch when the candidates for Arbury, Castletown and Maloo joined us at Studio One in Tramode? A 90-minute debate. If you missed it, again, it's available to listen and watch back. We'll be going round all the constituencies over the next three weeks. They'll be joining us at Studio One when we quiz all the candidates. 90-minute debate this evening. Eyre and Michael, the candidate standing in Eyre and Michael, will be on with us just after 6 o'clock. It's almost 23 minutes past seven now, and Sian has Tuesday's headlines.
9: The secretary of the Isle of Man Green Party believes the party still has a valuable role to play in Manx politics. Andrew Langan Newton has been defending the party after it failed to field any candidates in this month's general election. Friends of Joanna Simpson, who grew up on the Isle of Man and was killed by her ex-husband, say the UK government's plans to ease prison overcrowding went against its priority to keep people safe. Robert Brown killed Joanna with a claw hammer in 2010. And a popular country event that's raised almost £64,000 for local charities since 1985 takes place this week. The St John's Produce Show will be held in the Methodist Hall in the village on Saturday. In international news, 30 years on from the death of rapper Tupac Shakur, a man's been found guilty of murder. Authorities say it was a memoir by ex-gang leader Dwayne Davis, also known as Keefe D, that reignited the investigation into the 1996 drive-by shooting. A man's been charged with murder after a house fire left an aunt and her 7-year-old niece dead near Middlesbrough on Teesside. A 23-year-old is due in court later. And Arsenal have started the season with back-to-back wins in the defence of their Premier League title. The champions got a 1-0 victory at Aston Villa with Bukayo Saka scoring in the second half.
10: 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Got a gap? We have implants. 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
0: And now something from the Music Box album, which was absolutely her sort of peak period in the early to mid-90s, wasn't it? Dream Lover, it's Mariah Carey on Manx Radio. 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

0: It is Mariah Carey on Manx Radio Breakfast, Tuesday morning after the bank holiday weekend, and the time now is 28 minutes past seven. The killer of a woman who grew up on the Isle of Man won't be eligible for early release under plans to ease prison overcrowding in England and Wales. Joanna Simpson was killed by her ex-husband Robert Brown in 2010. Now, those initial plans unveiled by the UK government would have included reducing manslaughter sentences, but the UK Prime Minister confirmed over the weekend anyone jailed for unlawful killing will now not be included in the scheme. Brown could have been eligible for release under the scheme had Joanna's friends and family not successfully campaigned to have him blocked from early release earlier this year. Hetty Barkworth-Nansom was a friend of Joanna's and helped start a charity in her name which supports children who are affected by domestic homicide and abuse. And she's been speaking to Sky News.
1: There is a category of manslaughter called voluntary manslaughter, which is basically where someone intends to kill someone, but they have a defence like diminished responsibility or loss of control that turns murder into manslaughter. And that was exactly the case in Jo's case, where her killer, Robert Brown, had dug a grave months before he killed her. It was totally premeditated, and yet he was able to successfully argue diminished responsibility. And suddenly it turned from murder, where he would have got a life sentence probably with a minimum term of around 35 years, to manslaughter and a sentence that would mean that he would be automatically released. And it was with that knowledge, when I first heard that there was an intention to carve out a particular part of manslaughter to quite rightly stop PC Harper's killers from coming out of prison, I knew it was morally wrong and we needed to do something. The priorities of government must first and foremost be about public safety, and secondly, within that context, about protecting victims and ensuring victims see justice. In both of those contexts, by carving out a less serious crime, it absolutely undermines those two priorities.
2: And that is your major concern, isn't it? I assume it's the actual danger that these individuals pose from their early release.
1: Absolutely. And, you know, we just have to look at Robert Brown, who isn't going to be subject to early release because we stopped his early release, because we flagged his case and the Secretary of State agreed that he was a danger to the public and cannot be released. So, you know, these are very dangerous offenders.
2: And in your friend Joanne's case, what does this do to the government's pledge to halve the number of violence cases against women and girls? How does that work for you?
1: So it just doesn't. Where somebody who has killed their partner or ex-partner after years of abuse, the category of manslaughter that they would typically be convicted of, if not murder, would be voluntary manslaughter. So by not creating an exception on voluntary manslaughter, you're effectively saying women's lives don't matter as much.
0: Well, that's Hetty Barkworth-Nansom, a friend of Joanna Simpson's, speaking to Sky News over the weekend after that news was announced by the UK Prime Minister confirming anyone jailed for unlawful killing will now not be included in that scheme. It's just gone 7:30. Good morning.
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0: And the weather today, not too bad, mostly dry and bright with sunny spells, a moderate or fresh southwest wind and temperatures rising to 18 Celsius, which isn't too bad for the start of September. A few scattered showers developing later this afternoon and this evening, then widespread rain arriving overnight. So this time tomorrow, it will be a wet start to the day. The sunrise time earlier on was 26 minutes past 6 and sunset this evening is 10 past 8.
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0: song. The crowd was singing Wonderwall, and it's just gone 25 to 8 on Manx Radio. And recently, the Isle of Man Fire and Rescue Service put out a message regarding the dangers of hoarding. This is where large amounts of clutter build up in someone's property and can not only pose a fire risk itself, but potentially block escape routes and hinder the efforts of emergency services. Hoarding disorder is a recognised mental health condition which is often linked to stressful or traumatic events in people's lives. And here on the island, the Fire Prevention Department can provide free home fire safety visits with the aim of helping members of the community take several simple measures to improve safety. David Crane is an officer with that department, and David has been speaking to Lewis.
1: You've got a lower level from 1 to 3, which would be basically an untidy room within a premise. If we then go to a medium sort of level, again, this will be small items piled up in certain areas within the room. However, if we then term it to be a high risk, which is from 7 to 9 on our scale, what we potentially could see is larger items which are stored in a room, which would very much hinder entry into that room for our firefighting crews, but also potentially this could be to the ceiling within that room. And again, I've actually visited in the 12 months that I've been in my role as a fire prevention officer, probably been to about 20 properties in the last year, which are to that high risk ceiling level. Again, island wide. So it is a concern. And again, it's something that we can work very closely with the residents to be able to see if we can reduce. And again, the local authorities that we work with on the island are fantastic to be able to try and minimise this risk to the residents and to our fire crews.
2: What's that like for you on a personal level, being going into those properties and seeing it to the ceiling, like you're saying? Is it quite difficult to engage with the resident? Do you feel for them?
1: Yeah, absolutely. And it's a strange thing because basically there is a pattern there for the individual. Sometimes they will be living alone. They potentially quite elderly. And obviously, you do feel for these residents, because probably the first time that they've had anybody come into their property for such a long time would be somebody like myself from the fire service to be able to sort of give that visit and give that reassurance to them that there are people there that can help within the island. There are some fantastic organisations on the island. Some people don't see hoarding as a risk to them, but obviously it is a risk to their mental health, you know, and to their physical well-being, you know.
2: They just need some support, like you're
1: saying. They do indeed,
2: yeah. So if there is anyone who might be listening to this who you haven't paid a visit to, who hasn't had someone come around to their house but recognises that they have a hoarding issue, what would you say to them?
1: Well, obviously, please pick up the phone, get in touch with our fire safety department and fire safety team. Our telephone number is 647 300. We've obviously got some very good information that's been publicised on our Facebook page, and I know not everybody has got access to Facebook. There's definitely a way that you can actually just pick the phone up and contact us, and we're always there to help. There is some organisations on the island that are more than willing to help to be able to reduce that hoarding level within their property.
0: Well, that's David Crane from the Isle of Man Fire and Rescue Service discussing this issue of hoarding. If you want that number again, 647 300, if you would like to give them a call to perhaps get them to come out and assess your house. If you have any concerns, 647 300, you can email IOMFire, that's IOMFire, all one word, at gov.in.
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0: We'll take a look at the latest travel news in a moment, also what the front of the morning's newspapers are reporting on. And today is the 80th birthday of Sir Barry Gibb. So another one of those songs that with his brothers he wrote for other people, two other people in this instance, a great duet that we may have played last week in light of the news that was announced last week. So you might know which song we're talking about. It's on the way shortly. Time now is 18 minutes to 8 and Sian has Tuesday's headlines.
7: The head of a local environmental charity is urging voters to quiz prospective MHKs on where they stand on government support for his organisation. Bill Dale would like voters to ask candidates if they back the return of long-term financial support from government for beach buddies. People living with a hoarding disorder on the Isle of Man are being reminded that help is at hand should their living conditions become unsafe or unbearable. It says the island's fire service says large amounts of clutter can lead to a greater risk of fire. And Gulf Commissioners is encouraging residents to join a Baldrine Hall volunteer group in an effort to keep it within the community. Commissioner James Hewison says ideally the board would like younger people from across the parish to join a new committee. In international news, a former gang boss has been found guilty of orchestrating the murder of US rapper Tupac Shakur. 30 years after the drive-by shooting in Los Angeles, Dwayne Davis is the only person to be convicted. Andy Burnham's expected to face a two-hour grilling later during his first time facing MPs in Parliament as UK Prime Minister. Summer announcements will be looked over, including today's £110 million plan to speed up the building of more prison capacity. And Premier League and EFL clubs have until 11 o'clock tonight to complete their summer transfers. A number of big deals are expected to go through.
0: Let's turn our attention now to the front of the morning's newspapers and the Mail. A lot of political stories around this morning, as we heard Andy Burnham is there answering questions later, but the Mail leads on Conservative leader Kemi Badenoch's reshuffle of her front bench, describing it as ruthless, with ex-shadow UK Chancellor Sir Mel Stride amongst those who've been booted out.
7: Andy Burnham will look to bring more services back into public control, according to The Guardian. The Times headline quotes the UK Chancellor, Healey, "I'll prove I'm no hypocrite on defence," and million OAPs hit with top rate tax bill is the lead for The Express.
0: The Mirror reports Ghislaine Maxwell.

0: line detailing one of the world's rarest transplant operations.
1: And driving in flip-flops is apparently being blamed for road accidents. That's the lead story for The Star this morning.
0: And on the front page of the Isle of Man Examiner today, details from a recent court case. The headline there, "In Your Mind, They Were 14.
1: And the time now, it's just gone 7:45.
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1: Everything's looking fine on the roads at the moment. School staff are back in today. A couple of inset days ahead of the youngsters returning on Thursday. So as we go through the week, roads are bound to get a bit busier at this time of the morning after the school summer holidays rapidly drawing to a close. We are into September now and it certainly feels back-endy out there. We were saying that last night. It's sort of getting dark now. Well, sunset is not much after 8 o'clock, so getting dark by about 8:30. Now, particularly on those more gloomy evenings. The Mountain Road, don't forget, is closing off this morning from Ramsey to the Cregner Bar for signage to be removed after the MGP and Classic TT. It's the temporary speed limit signs I think they're removing today. So the closure will come in at 9:30. It'll be lifted no later than midday. So from 9:30, the Mountain Road closing Ramsey to the Craig. Into Douglas, temporary lights all this week on Lord Street. They may slow you down, particularly during the peak times. They're in just near the bus station for work on the pedestrian crossing there, and those lights continue on Lake Road between the railway station and Tesco. Lights as well on the West Baldwin Road by Ingebrek and above Crosby. There's going to be rolling closures in place on the Garth Road all this week for road stud installation. Above Foxdale today and tomorrow, there'll be temporary lights on the main road just near the shoulder road turn. Both days they'll be in 9:30 till 3:30 for patching works. In Peel, there's temporary lights for the next couple of weeks on Peveril Road. They're in just near the Peveril Terrace turn, so between the top of Walpole and the headlands there, 24 hours a day they'll be in for utility connection works. And on the Andreas Road north of Regaby, those temporary lights continue there. Everything is moving well at the airport so far this morning. Departures and arrivals all pretty much running to time. For the sailings, it's all looking good. The Ben McCree's overnight sailing arrived in from Heysham at 5:40. She's going back out, leaving Douglas for Heysham at 8:30. And Mananin is now on her way to Liverpool, having left Douglas just after 7 o'clock.
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1: Garth Commissioners is encouraging residents to join a Baldrine Hall volunteer group in an effort to keep it within the community. At a public meeting on Friday evening, it was confirmed that the church had closed the building in Lonnon and it will be going up for sale later in the year. Commissioner James Hewison says ideally the board would like younger people from across the parish to join the new committee. Let's find out more about this now. Our local democracy reporter Emma Draper has been speaking to Mr. Hewison.
3: So the meeting tonight was to discuss the future of Baldrine Hall now that it's closed to the public, and hopefully to, well, drum up a few new ideas for how we can actually keep it as a community hub.
4: It was mentioned there quite a lot that there's no spaces now left in Lonnon as a community space. How important is it for residents that they get something back?
3: I mean, I think it's of vital importance, because without a community space for people to connect, you don't really have much of a community. You've just got a load of people that vaguely live in the same place.
4: And what kinds of things will you be doing to help try and drum up support for the hall to be brought back into public ownership?
3: So for starters, we're just going to be, instead of just the parish for Lonnon, aim for the whole parish, well, constituency of Garth. Because for Doon, there's Doon Hall for the same thing. Mackled has the same problems. So if we can start the actual, like, ball rolling on one, we can help save the others as well.
4: I know there was obviously quite a lot of support for the Institute and about how that worked. Do you think that's something you'll be drawing inspiration for, about how the Institute managed to get back up and running, for how you can get Baldrine Hall up and running?
3: We'll take inspiration, but we can't use all of it, because unlike the Institute being sold for £1, this will not be for £1, and it's going to be at market rate. So that's going to be obviously one hurdle to overcome, and then the next is actually to get the committee together to then run it in the future. But I'm hopeful about that one.
4: And what kind of people are you looking for the committee?
3: Well, anyone is good, but mainly a focus on the younger generation who are actually going to grow with it as a building and have more of more investment in it, because, well, for getting people that have used it previously, which is fairly older generation, there's just not the longevity in the committee. So to have a committee with young people with more energy and the longevity of said committee.
4: And do you think you and the Board of Commissioners and the Parish of Lonnon are ready to take on the challenge?
3: Oh, certainly. I mean, you know, what's life without a little challenge?
1: Well, halls like this really are such an important

0: parts of communities. So we wish them well. Garth Commissioner James Hewison speaking about Bouldriner Hall. It's 10 to 8 now on Manx Radio, and this is a day of the year that we always enjoy because it's been announced the storm names for the following year, you know, in the various Met offices name storms for the year ahead. And Sian, we are sort of weather geeks, I think it's fair to say, so we do enjoy this. You've got the list in front of you, so what are the names that have caught your eye for the following 12 months?
1: Yeah, so this is the list put together by the UK's Met Office, the Irish Met Office, and also the Met Service in the Netherlands. There's 21 names on this list, 7 put forward by each of those three Met Offices. So the first storm that we have to, I say, look forward to, I'm not quite sure if we do look forward to a storm, but the first name we'll be seeing is Austin, which comes from Met Éireann in Ireland. And that is actually named after the first director of the Irish Meteorological Service, Austin Nagel.
0: Oh, that's fun.
1: It's quite an apt way to start, isn't it?
0: I like that very much. Now, moving on to B. Now, this is one that's going to catch us out in terms of pronunciation, but I think you've sussed this one.
1: Yeah, Bulo, I think this is how this one's said. This is from the Dutch Met Service. And yeah, it's quite an unusual name, that one. Or maybe it's not in the Netherlands, who knows? But yeah, that'll be a fun one to say. Chloe as well will be seen. Now, Chloe was put forward more than 130 times, quite a popular choice, because of course all these names are put forward by the public. But specifically, one mother of a 5-year-old called Chloe described her on her nomination as being fascinated by the weather, but also can create a storm by herself.
0: Oh, that's fun. Yes.
1: So Chloe sounds like she's going to be a troublemaker when she gets here.
0: Yeah, this is good. And then if we get to D, is it Dano or Darno, I wonder?
1: I think Darno, again, one from the Dutch Met Office there. Actually, going a little bit further down, another fun one. I is going to be Ivy, that one from the UK Met Office. But Ivy has been named in honour of a 9-month-old Labrador puppy, affectionately known as the Absolute Destructor.
0: This is, so Storm Ivy could be a bit...
1: Also trouble.
0: Yeah, a bit lively, if we get to that. Because I'm just trying to think, in the last year, how many storms did we get through? I'm just trying to... I don't think we had a huge amount, did we, over the last 12 months?
1: I don't think we did. Certainly in terms of the named list, I don't think we made it that far through them.
0: Yeah, you're just having a quick Google.
1: You can hear my typing, can't you? You can hear how quickly
0: It was 2 years ago, and we had Dara followed by Eowyn, and they wreaked a lot of havoc on the island, bringing lots of trees down. But
1: quite big, that one. The Met Office website has been updated, and they've taken away the 2025 to 26 list.
0: Oh, that's most inconsiderate of them. Well,
1: they've not added it to their previous list, so it's quite unhelpful.
0: Well, there we go. Well, we'll see how we go as we head into potentially the more sort of a livelier time of the year for weather. B and S, no Ben and Sian again this year. We haven't made it, have we?
1: No, although S is Sean.
0: Oh, yes. Yeah,
1: so sort of my male counterpart.
0: Yeah, kind of close enough, isn't it? So you never know if we get, I mean, S, that'd be some going.
1: It'd be a lively year if we get as far as S. I don't think we've ever made it past K or L, I think it's usually.
0: I think this is it, isn't it? So we'll, actually, hopefully we won't get to S. Thank you for that. It's always an interesting time of the year. Right then, to take us to 8 o'clock, we're celebrating the birthday of Sir Barry Gibb today, one of his biggest compositions now.

0: There he is, Sir Barry Gibb, a song he wrote with Morris and Robin for Kenny and Dolly. Islands in the Stream on Manx Radio Breakfast, 3 minutes to eight.
1: Cozy feet. 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
0: Well, as we continue to celebrate the 80th birthday today of Sir Barry Gibb, his cousins Hazel and Justine will be joining us here on Breakfast about 25 past eight to have a bit of a natter. Very much looking forward to welcoming them in. More from his songbook as well as we go throughout the programme and indeed throughout the day on Manx Radio. And how is that weather shaping up for you as we head into September? Full weather update on the way for you next. We're on DAB, online, smart devices and FM from Douglas in the Isle of Man. 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
9: Manx Radio News at 8 o'clock. Morabai, I'm Sean Cowper. The head of a local environmental charity is urging voters to quiz prospective MHKs on where they stand on government support for his organisation. Bill Dale, founder of Beach Buddies, says that following the end of an initial three-year contract 4 years ago, during which the charity received £30,000 a year from the Department of Environment, Food and Agriculture to support its work, the government department declined to offer a renewal. Mr. Dale says that in the wake of the decision, the charity has found it harder to make ends meet, but has continued its work to keep the local environment free of litter. He'd like voters to ask candidates if they back the return of long-term financial support from government for Beach Buddies.
10: I think this announcement is going to come as a big surprise to the vast majority of the former MHKs. And I think they all had no idea that the government gives Beach Buddies zero support. And I hope that the candidates will take this on board and maybe when the 24 are elected, they'll think about what they'd like to do in support of us. We're not asking for much.
9: DEFA has been contacted for a response. Friends of Joanna Simpson, who grew up on the Isle of Man and was killed by her ex-husband, say the UK government's original plans to ease prison overcrowding went against its priority to keep people safe. Robert Brown killed Joanna with a claw hammer in 2010. Initial plans unveiled by the British government would have included reducing some manslaughter sentences, but anyone jailed for unlawful killing will now not be included in the scheme. Hetty Barkworth-Nanton was a friend of Joanna's and helped start a charity in her name. She's been speaking to Sky News.
11: Where somebody who has killed their partner or ex-partner after years of abuse, the category of manslaughter that they would typically be convicted of, if not murder, would be voluntary manslaughter. So by not creating an exception on voluntary manslaughter, you're effectively saying women's lives don't matter as much.
9: The Isle of Man Fire and Rescue Service is issuing a message to people living with hoarding disorder to let them know what that help is at hand. Hoarding, a recognised mental health condition which is often linked to stressful or traumatic events, can lead to large amounts of clutter building up within a property. Not only can this pose a risk of fire, but it can restrict the residents' escape route and make it more difficult for firefighters responding in an emergency. David Crane is a sub-officer in the Fire Prevention and Protection Department and has seen cases on the island where hoarding is severe.
12: Sometimes they will be living alone. They potentially quite elderly. You do feel for these residents because probably the first time that they've had anybody come into their property for such a long time would be somebody like myself from the fire service to be able to sort of give that visit and give that reassurance to them that there are people there that can help.
9: The mountain road will close later this morning as equipment from Manx Grand Prix and Classic TT is removed. The route will shut between 9:30 and 12 p.m. from Ramsey Hairpin to the Cregner Bar. It's to allow the Department of Infrastructure to safely remove speed limit signage and safety furniture. One of the island's most popular annual country events takes place this week. The St John's Produce Show will be held in the Methodist Hall in the village on Saturday, with a huge range of classes for everything from vegetables and flowers to confectionery and photography. The event has contributed significant sums for charity over the years, and this year is raising money for the Great North Air Ambulance and Age Concern Isle of Man. The event's chairperson is Sue Staley.
13: It's wonderful, and it's a real community event. The auction in the evening, Lee Kane, our auctioneer, he does a fantastic job, and everything's sold in the evening, and it brings the community together. You know, people say, oh, I haven't seen you since last year, and it's a bit like, you know, when you go to the agricultural shows, and you get the same following, and it's brilliant.
9: In international news, a former gang boss has been found guilty of orchestrating the murder of US rapper Tupac Shakur. 30 years after the drive-by shooting in Las Vegas, Dwayne Davis is the only person to be convicted. Andy Burnham's expected to face a two-hour grilling later. It will be the first time he faces MPs in Parliament as UK Prime Minister. And as transfer deadline day looms for clubs in England, Manchester City looks set to do big business. A number of big deals are expected to go through on the final day. Manx Radio News at 5 minutes past eight, our next at 9 o'clock. 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
0: Thank you, Sean. And the latest update now from Ronald's Way Met Office. Not too bad today, mostly dry and bright. Sunny spells, moderate or fresh, southwesterly winds and temperatures rising to 18 Celsius. A few scattered showers, though, will develop later this afternoon and this evening, and then more widespread rain will come in overnight. So this time tomorrow, it will be a wet start, rain turning heavy at times before gradually clearing by the early afternoon, leaving only isolated showers and hopefully sunny spells breaking through. A light to moderate moderate southeast wind veering southwest as the rain clears. That wind will freshen later on in the day. Highs of 19 tomorrow. For Thursday, sunny spells, turning more cloudy in the afternoon though, with a spell of rain arriving in the evening. Fresh to strong westerly winds to start. They will ease down as the day goes on and swing southwest, and best temperatures again up to about 18 Celsius. In the North Irish Sea, there are no weather warnings for the next 24 hours. The wind is southwest 4 or 5, decreasing 3 or 4 for a time in the west this evening, then backing southerly overnight. The state of sea is slight or moderate. The visibility is mostly good today, falling moderate or poor in the rain later in the night and certainly tomorrow morning. Tide times in Douglas. We're almost at low tide, low water coming up at 19 minutes to 9. High tide this afternoon, 23 minutes to 3. The sun came up earlier at 26 minutes past 6 and it goes down this evening at 10 past 8.
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0: And Moramai to you. Thank you for being with us today. It's Tuesday morning, the 1st of September.
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0: So here we are, into the ninth month of 2026. Welcome to the 1st of September. It's McFly on Manx Radio Breakfast. And how was your long bank holiday weekend? Have you had a bit of time off work yesterday? Gearing yourself back up this morning. It was a bit difficult, I can't deny, when the alarm went off earlier on. But here we are into the final couple of days as well of the school summer holidays, with the youngsters returning to school on Thursday. Big day on the Isle of Man, because the 1st of September marks the 80th birthday of Sir Barry Gibb. A very happy 80th birthday to Sir Barry today, one of the Bee Gees' finest, coming up for you shortly. And his cousins Hazel and Justine are on the island today to celebrate his birthday. I think there's a bit of a gang of them. So Hazel and Justine are coming in to chat to us in about 15 minutes from now. They'll be on with us about 25 past eight. So we are very much looking forward to that. And a reminder for you that the Mountain Road is closing off this morning from 9:30. The Mountain Road will be shut to Ramsey through to the Cregner Bar because they're taking down some MGP and Classic TT signage. It's the temporary speed limits today. Signs that they're removing. So 9:30, the Mountain Road closing, but hopefully only for a couple of hours, 2.5 hours at most. It'll reopen no later than noon. Manx Radio. It's 11 minutes past eight. How big a priority are green policies in the upcoming general election? Well, 5 years ago, it was the most common priority among the 65 candidates who stood. However, here we are 5 years on, and only one of the 82 standing this time has cited the environment as one of their key election issues. And to add to that, the Isle of Man Green Party hasn't fielded a single candidate, despite having two in 2021. Amy has been finding out why from Secretary Andrew Langan-Newton.
1: We haven't had any candidates come forward. We've had possible candidates in various different constituencies, but we haven't had any candidates who have taken the step of announcing. And obviously the primary purpose of a political party in the Isle of Man Green Party is to have candidates that participate in elections and to be elected and to then be part of sustainable change for the future of the Isle of Man. And we're not participating in this election, but we have participated. Now the political party is 10 years old in the range of about 15 elections over the last 10 years. And when we have had candidates elected at a local level across the Isle of Man, they have played really important roles in bringing about sustainable change for the communities they're representing. So whilst the Isle of Man Green Party isn't directly participate in this election, there's still much that can be achieved for the Isle of Man Green Party and the future of the Isle of Man with our role continuing.
2: And you, of course, stood in 2021. So why is it that you're not standing this time round?
1: Me personally, I have some personal circumstances that I meant that I haven't run in this election, but I personally still got a role to play, and I'll still continue and raise the profile of the party and the issues that we think are important.
2: Actually, for the Green Party, you would have thought that some of the key renewable issues are going to be needed to be addressed by this upcoming administration. I mean, particularly even if you're just talking about wind farms, and you've got the offshore and the onshore that are both applications that are currently being considered. And surely having a Green Party member within Tim Wald would have helped progress the Green Party agenda.
1: Yeah, I guess there's two sides to this. So one side, the law has changed and those legal obligations are then upon the Isle of Man government. But yes, there's still a role to be played by MHKs and the Isle of Man Green Party in holding the government accountable. And of course, it would have been preferable to have a Green Party MHK in there, but we can still play a role. And the 24 MHKs who get elected can also take part in that role, because it's going to be in our universal interests.
2: In 2021, it was interesting because the topic that the most number of candidates chose as one of their priorities was climate change. Whereas this time around in 2026, no one has chosen climate change. It has not been on the radar of any of the candidates. So do you feel like public opinion on green issues has shifted in the last 5 years?
1: You might say it's a paradox in a year where we are continually breaking records on the impact of climate change in terms of droughts, in terms of floods. And then you think, well, why is it not a bigger issue in 2026 in the election? But action has started to be taken. So it is a paradox. It doesn't make sense, really, because we should be thinking action should be taken even more sooner now, because it's going to be for our benefit. And we would certainly look for leadership leadership for our new ministers in the Isle of Man government to make it more clear why we are taking this action, why it needs to be more urgent, and how that is going to have immediate benefits for the community in the Isle of Man.
2: You say that there's a big future for the Green Party, but if you can't attract the support of candidates, is the Green Party still going to exist when we come to the next general election in 5 years' time?
1: I can't speak for the future. All I can say is what I can just say now, and we are continuing to do our best in the circumstances we're in, and we think there's still much that can be achieved. We have around about 150 members of the Isle of Man Green Party in the Isle of Man, and we have a role to play. And in Manx Gaelic, I would say Tafost Ram de Cosna, there's still much that we can achieve as the Isle of Man Green Party and up until the next election, and so we will continue to work hard and do our best.
0: That's Andrew Langer-Newton speaking to Amy. Well, the head of a local environmental charity is also worried about the shift in focus away from green support. Bill Dale founded Beach Buddies 20 years ago. As we know, the charity organises and funds beach cleans around the island. And he's now urging voters to ask prospective MHKs where they stand on government support for his charity. Bill says following the end of an initial three-year contract 4 years ago, during which the organisation received £30,000 a year from the Department of Environment, Food and Agriculture to support its work. However, he says an offer for renewal was declined. He told Simon the decision has made it harder for the charity to make ends meet.
3: Well, I mean, it's not easy to make ends meet for any charity, Simon. I think anybody who's involved with the charity will know that. You know, the way the world is going and the crazy obsession with money all over the place and no fears about running up massive debts. As I think everybody's in doubt about the finances of the planet, apart from the 10,000 billionaires who, just don't seem to care about anybody.
4: And looking ahead to the new government when it's formed, looking back, do you believe that the current government's reluctance to support your work suggests maybe that they're simply paying lip service to the island's biosphere status?
3: I don't think that's the way to put it. You know what? I think this announcement is going to come as a big surprise to the vast majority of the former MHKs. I think you'll find that virtually everybody thought that the government was already supporting us because it was announced, you know, several years ago that they were going to support us, and I think they all thought that has continued annually since then. And they, you know, we didn't make any song and dance about it when this money was withdrawn a few years ago. That's not the way we operate. You know, we try to operate on a positive vibe where you look at the good things as happening and not the bad things. But without question, I think most MHKs will find, listening to this now, that they had no idea that the government gives the Beach Buddies zero support. I deliberately waited until the nominations had closed for the new election to make the announcement that we are not getting any support from government, and I hope that the candidates will take this on board, and maybe when the 24 are elected, they'll think about what they'd like to do in support of us. We're not asking for much. I don't think there's anybody in government earns less than the 30,000 that was being given to us every year. It's only fractionally above the living wage for one person. I mean, if they don't support us, it doesn't mean the end of Beach Buddies by any means. We are going to keep going forever. There's no question about that. So nobody should think that this is a warning sign that we're going to close down Beach Buddies, but we would like some support.
0: Well, that's Bill Dale. Manx Radio has approached DEFA for a response to his comments. But what do you think about this? Any thoughts about why this does seem to have gone sort of right off the radar? It really is was one of the key issues exactly 5 years ago. We're just over 3 weeks away now from when we go to the polls for the 2026 general election. So why do you think green issues have become less of a priority? And for you, should they be much more of a priority? 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You can email studio@manxradio.com. Got the morning's headlines next.
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0: Got the Mystery Motorist coming up for you very soon. You can win £50 worth of road fuel from Ellen Vannin Fuels if you can work out the famous TV policeman this morning. That's what we're doing all this week. Very famous TV policemen or women, TV police officers across this week. So we'll see how you fare with that. Chris will be here at 9 o'clock on the first morning show of the week. And then we bring you the next of our general election candidate interviews. Just before 11:30, we'll be hearing from Steve Kerfey, who's standing in Eyre and Michael. Steve Kerfey will be on just before 11:30. And following on from the 1 o'clock news, we'll have the second of our interviews today. That's Ray Harmer, who's standing in Glenfaber and Peel. So Ray Harmer will be on just after the news at 1. Both programmes available afterwards. You can listen and watch on the Manx Radio website. Also watch later on the Manx Radio YouTube channel. And in the middle of both interviews, we have Man in Line, which will be in session. First one after the weekend. So anything you'd like to talk about with Andy, it's an open line from noon. 22 minutes past 8 now, Sean has Tuesday's headlines.
12: The Secretary of the Isle of Man Green Party believes the party still has a valuable role to play in Manx politics. Andrew Langan-Newton has been defending the party after it failed to field any candidates in this month's general election. Friends of Joanna Simpson, who grew up on the Isle of Man and was killed by her ex-husband, say the UK government's original plans to ease prison overcrowding went against its priorities to keep people safe. Robert Brown killed Joanna with a claw hammer in 2010. And the mountain road will close later this morning as equipment from Manx Grand Prix and Classic TT is removed. The route will shut between 9:30 and 12 from the Ramsey Hairpin to the Cregner Bar. In international news, a former gang boss has been found guilty of orchestrating the murder of US rapper Tupac Shakur. 30 years after the drive-by shooting in Las Vegas, Dwayne Davis is the only person to be convicted. Andy Burnham's expected to face a two-hour grilling later during his first time facing MPs in Parliament as UK Prime Minister. Summer announcements will be looked over, including today's plan to speed up the building of more prison capacity. And as transfer deadline day looms for clubs in England, Manchester City looks set to do big business. They're reportedly looking to tie up the double signing of Everton's Illemem Ndiaye and Chelsea's Enzo Fernandez.
0: And here he is, a very happy 80th birthday today to Sir Barry Gibb.

0: 1979. It was just after the Saturday Night Fever period. Huge number one song for the Bee Gees. With Tragedy, we play that because today it is the 80th birthday of Sir Barry Gibb, born at the Jane in Douglas on the Isle of Man, this day 1946. So a big day, and with the time approaching 8:30, well, Sean, we have some very special guests joining us now.
1: We do indeed, because of course Sir Barry's birthday is being marked on the island, and his cousins Hazel and Justine are joining us in the studio this morning. Mor am I to you both. So what is it like being part of the Gibb family?
2: A bit crazy. We've only ever sort of known them as the Bee Gees because there is a bit of an age gap, because our dads were 17 years apart. So we sort of grew up as the Bee Gees. But especially coming over to the island now with the statues, and when you go past, there's always people taking the pictures. And, you know, if you've got time, we chat to them. And, you know, especially when the cruise ship's coming in and they're all there having the photograph taken. It's lovely. It's a bit crazy, but...
3: Yeah, but we didn't know any different. I mean, because I was six when they first hit the charts and Justine was four. So we've got no other memory of it. It would have been harder for my mum and dad, but for us, it's just been there.
1: What reaction do you get when you say to people, oh, Barry Gibb's my cousin?
2: Nowadays it's more, oh, really? When we were growing up, it was, I mean, I was at school during the whole Saturday Night Fever film. Hazel just left and it was going, oh, you're not. I'm going, but I am. And the fact that there's three of them is, you know, like even worse, because if it's just like one, you get away with it. But now they go, oh, God, yeah, you know, like, I remember you at school. And I'm thinking, yeah. You know, so it was a bit of a double-edged sword, really. But now it's more, yeah, you know, those people are great. I could be talking to someone on the horse tram because they were going... I'm going to go down to the statues. So I'm going, just follow us. We know the way. Because yeah. We had the Andy Gibb t-shirts for Russian Ava. And I go, oh, yeah, your t-shirts, you know.
3: Yeah. So. And then when there was a guy the other night, we came up here the other night, and then we went down to the statues. And there's a Romanian people. He lives on the island. And he's got two family or friends visiting him. And he was laying on the floor, and they were doing a video with the staying alive thing, which I thought was quite funny. And then he said, we got talking, and he said, what was an ordinary night for a walk on the prom turned out to be something special.
0: I mean, the statue really has been a huge thing here on the island, because we see people all the time having photographs taken with it. I think it's definitely sort of built a bit of more interest in things.
2: Yeah, because the amount of... Because obviously we've brought... This is our fourth tour that we've come over with the fans. But there are other people that have gone across, you know, the statues, and they go, I can't wait, you know. So that do come across on the road. I mean, we can't take all the fans. But,
3: there was some from Canada. She's called Jennifer Gibb. And we think she's related. We've got some sort of, we've found some DNA trace. And she came over. Now, unfortunately, I couldn't come over because I was doing World Day of Prayer. So in Manchester, and I had things to do, so I couldn't come up over with them. But we gave them the tour guide that we've done for all the places and that, which grows. Because we came over with the convention a few years ago. And was it 2002? And then obviously places have grown, because then there's Robin's place in Knocksherry, and obviously the statues.
0: So let's just get to the bottom of your sort of family tree then. It was your father, the brother of Hugh Gibb, Barry, Robin and Morris's father. That's the connection, isn't it?
3: Yeah.
0: And in terms of sort of, as you say, growing up, you sort of were very aware of them. I mean, let's just not forget, you know, they were worldwide superstars. Barry still is. When he played at Glastonbury several years back, I mean, what was the reaction like for that when you saw him at Glastonbury?
2: It was amazing. And the fact that with the fans going, like, you know, wear the jacket, you know, all that cheering, you know, like, and the age group, because obviously we are just sort of like a bit young to be that they're sort of beginning. So you've got a lot of older fans, but they've still got a lot of younger fans that you can see, like at Glastonbury, that are still learning. Like, I was talking to someone the other day and said, like, you go to a party, like a wedding or thinking birthday party, you'll get some the Bee Gees, because all the Saturday Night Fever,
0: well, they're timeless songs. All of their songs
2: and
0: are timeless,
2: because we came across from Liverpool, did a bit of a tour, said you don't tend to get that with the Beatles, that you get like at every sort of party disco, wedding anniversary, they'll play those Saturday Night Fever hits.
3: Yeah.
1: And you mentioned that you are here as part of a tour. Tell us a bit more about that, because you've got quite a big group with you, haven't you?
3: Yeah, there's 10 of us all together, 6 from America, various parts, Philadelphia, Nashville, Nebraska. It's nowhere near Alaska, and Iowa, and one from, she's American by birth, but she lives in Holland, and we've got 2 from the UK as well with us. And so we've been doing the tourist bits. We've been obviously staying for Ellen Maxey, and we went on to Port Erin on steam train yesterday, and went to Kessel Rushen Abbey, where Andy's first gig was, and then we went to, so today... we've got a guy called Jed taking us around the island.
4: Oh, we know Jed.
3: Yeah, so he's taking us, because he put something on about doing it, and then I contacted him and says, we've got these people coming over to celebrate. So we're going all around the haunts today.
4: And there does continue, doesn't there, to be a real interest in the Bee Gees, the brothers, and their music, no doubt about it.
2: Oh, definitely, yeah. I mean... Because they say, like, we go to Liverpool and all Beatles memorabilia, and you're thinking, we need something here. I mean, in Tame, which is where Robin lived, they've got, it's a Tame Museum, but they've got like a permanent exhibition to Robin and the Bee Gees there. And, you know, the people come over to there. So, thinking, the Isle of Man really needs to.
4: Yeah, do you think we could be doing more? There was push from certain people to get the statue sorted, but could we do more than that?
2: Because Australia, they've got this Bee Gee Way, you know, and they keep claiming them. You know, but really, they're Manx and Manchester, you know, and they're just, you know, so we need to have...
3: That's another bone of contention, because the funeral home was the Gormans, and it's been sold at the moment, and it's we was going to buy it with the community land trust, and then COVID hit. So it all went pear-shaped. We're trying to preserve the building, but it's been... not quite 6 years now, but it's in a bit of state, and people have broken in and vandalised bits and stuff, which is a real shame. But we're saying we really need something there in Manchester, because these fans go and have the photograph taken at this barricaded funeral home.
4: Well, look, we could talk about this all day. There's so many questions we'd like to put to you. But just to sort of finish off, we be sort of contacting Barry at any point to wish him a happy birthday?
2: Well, we've been in contact with him beforehand, and he actually sent some signed photographs for the group, which is lovely. So that's nice bit of surprise. And so we do keep him in contact of the tours and...
4: We wish you well. Thank you so much. You. Hazel and Justine Gibb, of course, that is you share the surname, the Gibb surname. Yeah. So it's really lovely to see you on Sir Barry's 80th birthday today. Just quickly as well, any favourite Bee Gees songs? What's your sort of favourite era for the Bee Gees?
2: I like the original era, because I think that's what I grew up with. My later, sort of later ones, my favourite would be "To You Win Again" of the later ones.
4: Classic 80s,
2: You Win Again. That's the one when they say the radio, the Bee Gees coming up next, and you think, well, what's it going to be? And if it's that one, then it goes up, and, you know, like, those stomps are going through.
3: Love You Inside and Out. I like the lyric, blow out the candle, I will burn again tomorrow.
4: Absolutely. Well, that's it. Well, Hazel and Justine Gibb, thank you so much for joining us. Barry Gibb's cousins. Have a brilliant time on the island, and we wish you all the very best. Thanks for being with us.
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4: Well, more music from the pen of Sir Barry Gibb. Coming up, that song he wrote in the late 70s, not for the Saturday Night Fever soundtrack, but for the other big movie around that time. The title, so you know which one we're talking about. Got to play that this morning, haven't we? So it's on the way in just a moment. Thanks to Hazel and Justine as well. They're off now to take the Bee Gees fans around the island, so it's great to see them here today to celebrate his birthday. But we change tack now, and well, here we go. First one of the week. It's your chance to win on Friday morning £50 worth of road fuel from Ellen Vanin Fuels. If you can work out the famous TV police officer, that's what we're doing all this week. We're going for the bank holiday weekend. We kick back in with the famous TV police officers. And if you can work all this out, you'll go into the draw Friday morning. £50 worth of road fuel from Ellen Vanin Fuels. You can top up your motor at any of their forecourts around the island and get yourself sorted there. So let's jump in the motor and see if you can work out who's this.
10: I'm the loose cannon here.
4: Oh, there's a very famous, sort of more recent TV police officer. So any thoughts?
10: I'm the loose cannon here.
4: 166, 177 on the text.
10: I'm the loose cannon here.
4: You can email studio@manxradio.com. Who is that then?
10: I'm the loose cannon here.
4: Very famous TV police officer today. Let's have your guess then.
10: I'm the loose cannon here.
4: And while you have a first little think about it, here we go then with that song.

0: I may have mentioned once or twice in the past that for me that is arguably the most perfect pop song of all time, and written by Barry Gibb on his own. That was a solo composition. He produced the song as well. There was a bit of talk at the time that he would record it, because with the falsetto voice could have worked, but actually getting Frankie Valli in to record it I think was a genius touch. It's the sort of perfect marriage of a songwriter and singer. Frankie Valli with Grease, written by Sir Barry Gibb, who today celebrates his 80th birthday.
1: I'm the loose cannon here.
0: Who is that then? We're doing famous TV police officers all this week on The Mystery Motorist. Who do you think it could be? Let's have your guess. More on that in just a moment. 8:44 now, and Sian has the headlines.
2: The head of a local environmental charity is urging voters to quiz prospective MHKs on where they stand on government support for his organisation. Bill Dale would like voters to ask

0: In international news, one of music's biggest mysteries is closer to being solved after a former gang leader was found guilty of masterminding rapper Tupac Shakur's murder 30 years ago. The trial didn't identify who pulled the trigger in the 1996 drive-by shooting. A 23-year-old man's due in court after being charged with murder over a house fire on Teesside on Wednesday. A 7-year-old girl and her aunt died in Grangetown near Middlesbrough. And Arsenal's manager says his side's 1-0 win at Aston Villa last night was massive. Mikel Arteta's team have won the first two matches of their Premier League title defence without conceding a goal.
1: Thank you, Sian. Full update at 9 o'clock and then Chris is on your radio. The first morning show of the week after the bank holiday.
2: The Mystery Motorist with Ellen Vannin Fuels.
1: How are you faring on this one then? Famous TV police officers all this week.
3: I'm the loose cannon here.
1: Right, it's nothing to do with John Hannah, the various detectives he has played over the years. And a few guesses for Robbie Coltrane as Fitz in Cracker, who we featured, yeah, when we sort of did famous TV detectives a couple of weeks back, but nothing to do with him. We are doing pretty well, though. Kathy in Castletown is there. Sharon Collister, good morning to you. Simon in St. Mark's has got it right. Peter in a breezy peel this morning. Douglas L, where you are there as well. And we've got Tim in Colby, Carolyn in a cloudy Onken, Blakey on the buses, and Georgina in Douglas has got it right as well. Judith in Port St. Mary is there. So yeah, we're doing all right. Oh, Tracy's got it right as well. So yeah, we are off to a good start. Oh, it's not Gene Hunt from Life on Mars. That was a great character, wasn't it? Philip Glenister, wasn't it? Nothing to do with Gene. Life on Mars, Ashes to Ashes, all that kind of thing. It's not Taggart either. Mark McManus or anybody from Taggart. So let's jump back in the motor. If you need a little bit of help, let's see if this points you in the right direction. There we go.
3: I'm the loose cannon here. I'll go after him, irrespective of rank or political expediency.
1: We go. That's got to help you out now. Big TV police officer of more recent times. In fact, I think he might be coming back to our screens next year. Are they filming a new series of this particular police sort of drama, crime drama at the moment? Yeah, I think he is. So, yeah, and some great catchphrases from this gentleman as well.
3: I'm the loose cannon here. I'll go after him, irrespective of rank or political expedience.
1: Oh, look at this. Pamela's got it right. Teresa in Port St. Mary, pleased to report the washing is dry. Oh, it dried overnight. Hey, that's all right. Well done, Teresa. So last chance then, if you want to have a go.
3: I'm the loose cannon here. I'll go after him, irrespective of rank or political expedience.
1: Yeah, no mucking about with this famous TV police officer. But who is it then?

0: Sub Sub and Melanie Williams on Manx Radio. 9 minutes to nine. Do you know what? We'll throw caution to the wind and bring you another Bee Gees composition between now and 9 o'clock. What the heck, it's Sir Barry Gibbs' 80th birthday today, so we'll squeeze in another one of their big songs in the next couple of minutes, in fact.
1: The Mystery Motorist with Ellen Van In Fuels.
0: All right then, how do you think you have done on this one? First one of the week.
2: I'm the loose cannon here. I'll go after him, irrespective of rank or political expedience.
0: Great words there as well. Yeah, after the bank holiday, we've blown away the cobwebs. Kath in Adul Ramsey has got it right. Angie is there as well. Cheryl, good morning to you. Brian has got it right. We've got Sue Cooley. Sue is still in bed, apparently. I don't blame you, Sue, actually. I don't blame you at all. DW in Douglas has got it right. Sue in St. John's is there. Let's have a look at this one here. Oh, Stephen's got it right. An even more correct guess. He's got Chris in London. Oh, Jane and Lola, good morning to you. Jim, who's in the breezy west this morning. And Judy Kay in a sunny Regaby. Jane and Andy in a sunny Derbyshire. The list goes on. More correct guesses appearing before our eyes. So, yeah, we were in what has been a massively successful crime drama over the last, well, best part of 15 years. They are filming another series as we speak. So, yes, AC12, that department this morning. TV series Line of Duty. I'm the top man from that show.
2: You see, I finally understand why you were appointed by the PCC. I'm the loose cannon here. You know, if I see a bent copper, I'll go after him, irrespective of rank or political expediency.
3: I'm just doing my job.
2: And I'm doing mine. And it's called Nick and Bent Coppers. And I don't care whether it's one rotten apple or the whole barrel. There's a line, it's called right and wrong. And I know which side my duty lies.
1: The Mystery Motorist.
0: Just so good. He's gone down as a real sort of classic character in recent times. Played by Adrian Dunbar. Ted Hastings, Superintendent Ted Hastings from Line of Duty today. There we go. So excellent stuff. If you got it right, thank you so much for all your guesses. Ted Hastings, another one for you in the morning.

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0: we approach 9 o'clock. That concludes breakfast for this Tuesday morning, 1st of September. We're back in the morning from 6. But now here he is, refreshed after the long bank holiday weekend.
1: I don't think so. Not with a spaniel.
0: No, this is it. You're always kept on your toes, aren't you? Yeah, it's like having an errant teenager around the house, isn't it?
1: Worse than that, I did 4 lots of washing over the weekend.
0: Goodness me.
1: I know.
0: Because every time
1: I wash things, you know, he makes a mess of them.
0: Yeah, this is the thing. I imagine that your washing machine is going, hi ding dong.
1: I've got an old mangle. Have you had your hair cut?
0: Yes, I have actually, and I've had a shave as well.
1: I noticed that.
0: Yeah, so I'm looking at
1: the makes you look different.
0: I'll take that.
1: So you had a good weekend?
0: Yeah, lovely, thank you. Yes, went to the north yesterday for a little rat around, which was very nice. Yeah, love the north.
1: What did you have a shave with? A lawnmower?
0: Yes, a pair of shears, I think.
2: Manx Radio News at 9 o'clock. Moramai, I'm Sean Cowper. The Isle of Man Green Party insists it still has a role to play in Manx politics, despite not fielding any candidates in this month's general election. This year, there are 2 new political parties and more people standing than have ever come forward before, with 82 candidates. Andrew Langan Newton is secretary of the Isle of Man Green Party. He firmly believes their lack of representatives isn't because green issues have become less important.
3: You might say it's a paradox in a year where we are continually breaking records on the impact of climate change in terms of droughts, in terms of floods, and then you think, well, why is it not a bigger issue in 2026? But action has started to be taken, and we would certainly look for leadership for our new ministers to make it more clear why we are taking this action, why it needs to be more urgent, and how that is going to have immediate benefits for the community.
2: Members of the Gibb family who are visiting the Isle of Man today believe more needs to be done to recognise the Bee Gees on the island. Today marks the 80th birthday of group member Barry Gibb. His cousins Hazel and Justine are on the island with a tour group showcasing the history of the Gibb brothers and their music. They spoke to Manx Radio this morning.
4: Because Australia have got this Bee Gee way, you know, and they keep claiming them. You know, but really, they're Manx. Because we say about we go to Liverpool and all Beatles memorabilia, and you're thinking we need something here in Tame, which is where Robin lived. It's a Tame Museum, but they've got like a permanent exhibition, and you know the people come over to there. So,
2: the mountain road will be closing shortly as equipment from Manx Grand Prix and Classic TT is being removed. The route will shut at 9:30 this morning until midday from Ramsey Hairpin to the Cregner Bar. It's to allow the Department of Infrastructure to safely remove speed limit signage and safety furniture. In international news, one of music's biggest mysteries is closer to being solved after a former gang leader was found guilty of masterminding rapper Tupac Shakur's murder 30 years ago. The trial didn't identify who pulled the trigger in the 1996 drive-by shooting. The UK's Justice Secretary says he's showing creativity by speeding up plans to build more prison places in England and Wales. £110 million worth of spending is being brought forward, with ministers trying to avoid more early releases as they try to tackle overcrowding. And Arsenal's manager says his side's 1-0 win at Aston Villa last night was massive. Mikel Arteta's team have won their first 2 matches of their Premier League title defence without conceding a goal. Manx Radio News at 9:03, our next at 10 o'clock. In the meantime, keep up to date by following Manx Radio on social media or going to manxradio.com.
1: Thank you, Sean. And breaking news, Charlton Athletic 0 Football Club are top of the table. And on that bombshell,
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1: First day of autumn, Mostly dry, bright, sunny intervals, moderate to fresh southwesterly winds, highs of 18. A few scattered showers developing late this afternoon, though. Wet start tomorrow, rain turning heavy at times, gradually clearing by tomorrow afternoon, high of 19 for tomorrow.
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8: Immeasurably thick. He's insanely stupid.
1: Morning gang, here we go. Short week this week, it's Tuesday already. Pinch and a punch, first of the month, no returns and rabbits.

0: Duran Duran. Serious. But it is quite serious, isn't it? Happy birthday, award-winning comedienne, who became known for her role as phone operator Ernestine on Rowan and Martin's Laugh-In. She appeared in I Heart Huckabees in 2015. She began starring as Frankie in the Netflix series Grace and Frankie. Began performing as a stand-up comedian in nightclubs after graduating from college, born in Detroit, Michigan today, in 1939. Happy birthday to actress Lily Tomlin, who is 87. Oh, and this guy is 80 today.
1: One, two, three.
0: Just in case you hadn't heard. Happy birthday, Sir Barry Gibb.

There he is with his brothers. Spirits Having Flown, and the eagle-eared amongst you will know that's the album version. And a day like today for Sir Barry's 80th birthday, we should always remember the iconic Kenny Everett sketch, the do-it-yourself Bee Gees kit. If you haven't seen it, go find it. It's on social media. Chris, morning. Could you put my 60-year-old husband, Alex Beavis, on the birthday list for today? Love and hugs from Nikki and the rest of the family. Happy birthday, Alex. Have a good one, my friend. And Chris, could you put my daughter, Tammy Miller, on the birthday list today as well? Happy birthday, Tammy. Lots of love to you from Mum. And Bob the Marshall's been in touch, and he's on the Ben McCree on his way home. It's busy on the boat. I'm not surprised. On my way home after an enjoyable Manx Grand Prix. It was good to catch up. Good to see you as well, Bob, and keep safe, and see you in May 2027, God willing.

0: you from cast, calling out your name. Oh, the kiddly stinks are nearly back at school, as they will be in the next couple of days. Traffic's going to get busier on the roads again, isn't it? Had a decent summer, though, haven't they, for a change? Would have been fantastic being on school holidays with the weather that we've had. Happy 90th birthday today to Yvonne Quine of Onken. Lots of love to you, Yvonne, from all the family. Hope you have a wonderful day and enjoy the celebrations that the family have planned for you. Happy birthday, Yvonne, in Onken. Have a special day, won't you? In America, it's a National Forgiveness Day, National Chicken Boy Day, whatever that is. National No Rhyme Nor Reason Day, National Burnt Ends Day, National Hotel Employee Day, and National Acne Positivity Day.
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7: Yes, yes, yes.

Vince Clarke. Alison Moyer, Yazoo, Only You. At 9.23 is the first day of the month, which means we've got to do the Robinson's birthday draw. We'll do that before 10. If you celebrated your birthday in August and we got to hear about it, you're probably in the draw for the £40 voucher. We'll do that before 10 o'clock with a new Make the Break for you this morning at 10:30. Trap from my cupboard under the stairs. And what's in my hand at 11:15. Plus anything else we can find to do.

0: Idina Menzel and Nile Rodgers in Paradise. 9:27, news amongst other things this morning internationally that the number of small boat crossings of the English Channel has dropped for the first time in 7 years, but the boats are twice as big.
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you too. Hold me, thrill me, kiss me. Kill me. And Chicane with Myra Brennan, Salt Water. OK, let's do the Robinson's birthday draw, shall we? If you celebrated your birthday in August, you could win yourself a 40-pound Robinson's voucher. 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Robinson's Flowers IOM on Facebook is where you need to go, all right? And they're open 7 days a week on Cool Road and at their store on Woodburn Road as well, so you can shop round the clock if you want to. OK, who's won the £40 voucher with Robinson's for birthdays in August, if we knew about it? 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Well done, you're the winner of the £40 voucher this month, or should I say last month. 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We'll put you the Robinson's birthday draw. Fine, bright today, sunny intervals, moderate or fresh southwesterlies, 18 degrees. Bit of wet stuff develops late this afternoon and this evening. Widespread rain arrives overnight. That's a wet start of Wednesday.

0: England did well against Pakistan in the cricket, didn't they? It's forced Pakistan to drop 7 of their players and give their coach the Order of the Golden Cricket Boot. Final test is in Edgbaston. This is Colby Kyle and Melanie C. Take us to news.
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0: 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And here on Manx Radio, our live constituency debate programmes from Studio One in Tramode are now underway. 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

0: 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We're giving away a Manx Radio water bottle and a Carnaby Street pin badge at the end of the week, if you can make the break. We're doing that 10:30. Got a track from my cupboard under the stairs before 11. Today we're going to T-Chest F. Getting a bit damp down there, to be honest. On DAB online, on smart device, and in the cupboard under the stairs. 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
1: Manx Radio News at 10 o'clock. Moramai, I'm Sean Cowper. The head of a local environmental charity is urging voters to quiz prospective MHKs where they stand on government support for his organisation. Bill Dale, founder of Beach Buddies, says that following the end of an initial three-year contract 4 years ago, during which the charity received £30,000 a year from DEFA, the government department declined to offer a renewal. He'd like voters to ask candidates if they back the return of long-term financial support from government for Beach Buddies. And you can hear from Bill Dale on the Manx Radio website. DEFA has been contacted for a response. Friends of Joanna Simpson, who grew up on the Isle of Man and was killed by her ex-husband, say the UK government's original plans to ease prison overcrowding went against its priority to keep people safe. Robert Brown killed Joanna with a claw hammer in 2010. Initial plans unveiled by the British government would have included reducing some manslaughter sentences, but anyone jailed for unlawful killing will now not be included in the scheme. Members of the Gibb family who are visiting the Isle of Man today believe more needs to be done to recognise the Bee Gees on the Isle of Man. Today marks the 80th birthday of group member Barry Gibb. His cousins Hazel and Justine are on island with a tour group showcasing the history of the Gibb brothers and their music. They spoke to Manx Radio this morning. Well, we do appear to be having some issues with our audio, but again, you can find that clip from Hazel and Justine on the Manx Radio website, and we'll have more on Sir Barry's birthday throughout the day. In international news, an ex-gang boss has become the only person convicted over the drive-by shooting of rapper Tupac Shakur in Las Vegas. Seen as the mastermind rather than the one who pulled the trigger, Dwayne Davis has been found guilty of murder almost 30 years on. Andy Burnham's summer spending promises will be scrutinised in the UK Parliament as he addresses Commons for the first time as British Prime Minister. He'll come up against a new-look Tory frontbench after yesterday's Conservative shadow cabinet reshuffle. And the first winter storms have been named this year. Among them is Chloe, which was chosen in honour of a five-year-old weather enthusiast whose mum put forward the suggestion. Manx Radio News are coming up to 3 minutes past 10, our next at 11 o'clock. In the meantime, keep up to date by following Manx Radio on social media or going to manxradio.com.
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0: Mostly dry at the moment, moderate to fresh winds, highs of 18. A few scattered showers develop this afternoon and this evening. Rain arrives quite heavy overnight and a wet start to tomorrow. The rain turns heavy again at times, gradually clearing by late tomorrow afternoon, leaving isolated showers and sunny spells.
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5: They don't know what they're doing. Do you understand that?

Simple Minds, Don't You Forget About Me, 8.5 minutes past 10. Don't you dare forget about me. Stephen Kerfey is the next of our election candidates to be interviewed this morning at just before 11:30. And after midday today, Andy Wintz on the man in line. It's an open line today.

0: REM, Man on the Moon, and The Cardigans, My Favourite Game. Morning, Doctor, says Fran. Does everyone know it's a Barry Gibb's birthday today?
1: What?
0: Is it? You'd have thought Manx Radio would have mentioned it, in the hope of a slice of cake in the post.
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0: Reminds me of that bad joke, doesn't it? I came downstairs in the middle of the night and I heard all this racket in the fridge. I opened the door, it was alright, it was just the chives talking.
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0: Shall we get together, the two of us, over a glass of champagne? 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Sailor, glass of champagne. When I was in school, First Platte Comprehensive School in Maidenhead in Berkshire, when I was before I was a baby DJ. Well, no, as I was a baby DJ. My maths teacher was Mrs. Serple, and her husband was Eddie Serple, drummer with Sailor. 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
11: It's the appliance of science, isn't it?
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0: 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We'll put you in the draw for the water bottle and the Carnaby Street pin badge at the end of the month. Week. Run me up.

crazy what love can do. Chris, in a sunny Dartford. Morning to you, absolutely right. And he's sure that one of those voices or one of those actors in that advert was the wealth teacher from Please Sir. I think I'm fairly certain you're right, actually. Doreen's in Onken. Please, please, pretty please, I need a Carnaby Street pin badge for my wee sis Irene. She will wear it every day. Flattery will get you everywhere. We'll see what we can do. You're in the draw anyway. Liz and Alan boarding the Mananan in Liverpool. A Prince's half-tied-up dock. Prince's half-finished dock. Big man Nick, well done. And who else have we got? Oh, yes, hello to Nigel in Banbridge in Northern Ireland. First-time listener. Loving the music. Best wishes. Well, best wishes to you, Nigel, and welcome to the Morning Show family. Sammy in Douglas, absolutely right. Who else have we got? Johnny says Electrolux. Johnny on Teesside. It's not. You're close, but well, quite warm. John in Ramsey, absolutely right. Right, we'll move on. Oh, oh, oh, oh.

pretty much a one-hit wonder for Carl Douglas, Kung Fu Fighting. Where is he? Well, he lives in Kingston, in Surrey, does Carl Douglas. Chris at Port Erin Fest. This morning, Chris, I hate to break it to you, but I wasn't Kung Fu Fighting. Too busy doing something else. Don't blame you, put your back out.

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1: The Chris Williams Cupboard Under the Stairs.
0: Suggest F in My Cupboard Under the Stairs. From 1978, this gentleman's biggest hit was called The Groove. This is Rodney Franklin from THSF, from the album In the Centre. I like the music, make it hot.

there you are, THSDF, Rodney Franklin. I like the music. Make it hot. And my thoughts this morning, amongst others, is with Lionel Richie, who was taken ill at the weekend after a show. He's in intensive care in hospital. No more details are available, but Lionel Richie, he's a musical superstar, isn't he? So we wish him well. Coming up at 11:30 this morning, the next in our election candidate interviews for the general election, which isn't far away. And who's on today? We hear the words of Steve Curfee just before the 11:30 break. And then after 12, Andy Wintz on the Man in Line. It's an open line today. 661-368 is Andy's number. 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This is the new song from Sydney, Christmas. It's called Lean On You. It's 10:45.

Well, in less than half an hour's time, good heavens, I can't believe it. The most underwhelming competition on the radio returns. What's in my hand? I know you can hardly wait. You can hardly contain yourself. I'm getting so excited. I'm going to have to loosen my bra. I can't breathe. Pointer Sisters and the Waterboys take us to news time at 11 o'clock.

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9: Manx Radio News at 11 a.m. Moramai, I'm Sam Turton. The Mat Road is closed this morning as equipment from the Manx Grand Prix and Classic TT is removed. The road was closed at 9:30 a.m. and is expected to reopen at 12 between Ramsey Hairpin and the Cregna Bar. It's allowed Department for Infrastructure to remove speed limit signage and safety furniture. There will also be parking restrictions in Laxey during the closure to allow for traffic flow on the coast road. The Alman Fire and Rescue Service is issuing a message to people living with a hoarding disorder to let them know that help is at hand. Hoarding, a recognised mental health condition which is often linked to stressful or traumatic events in people's lives, can lead to large amounts of clutter building up within a property. Not only can it pose a risk of fire, but can restrict the residents' escape routes and make it more difficult for firefighters responding in an emergency. David Crane is a sub-officer in the Fire Prevention and Protection Department and has seen cases on the island where hoarding is severe.
10: Sometimes they will be living alone, they potentially quite elderly. You do feel for these residents because probably the first time that they've had anybody come into their property for such a long time would be somebody like myself from the fire service to be able to sort of give that visit and give that reassurance to them that there are people there that can help.
9: The Armand Green Party insists it still has a role to play in Manx politics despite not fielding any candidates in this month's general election. This year there are two new political parties and more people standing than ever have come forward before with 82 candidates. Andrew Langdon-Newton is the secretary of the Armand Green Party and he believes their lack of representation is not because green issues have become less important.
11: You might say it's a paradox in a year where we are continually breaking records on the impact of climate change in terms of droughts, in terms of floods, and then you think, well, why is it not a bigger issue in 2026? But action has started to be taken, and we would certainly look for leadership for our new ministers to make it more clear why we are taking this action, why it needs to be more urgent, and how that is going to have immediate benefits for the community.
9: One of the island's most popular annual country events takes place later this week. The St John's Produce Show will be held in the Methodist Hall in the village on Saturday, with a huge range of classes from everything from vegetables and flowers to confectionery and photography. The event has contributed significant sums to charity over the years and since 1985 has raised more than £63,800 for local worthy causes. The event's chairperson is Susan Staley.
12: It's wonderful, and it's a real community event. The auction in the evening, Lee Kane, our auctioneer, he does a fantastic job, and everything's sold in the evening, and it brings the community together. You know, people say, oh, I haven't seen you since last year, and it's a bit like, you know, when you go to the agricultural shows, and you get the same following, and it's brilliant.
9: Quick news from across the RSC and Andy Burnham's to argue for more public control over water, energy and transport in his first Commons address as Prime Minister. He'll come up against a new-look Conservative front bench after Kemi Badenoch's top team reshuffle yesterday. Sean Manx Radio's news at 11.03. The next is at 12. 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
8: Hanging out dry at the moment, sunny intervals this afternoon, moderate or fresh winds, 18 Celsius. Scattered showers develop late this afternoon and this evening, widespread rain overnight. And a wet start to Wednesday, the rain turns heavy at times before clearing in the afternoon.
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0: Tom Jones, Moose Tea, Sex Bomb. Nev, thank you. Food and Milk Dog, in no particular order. Okay, milk the dog and get some food. I know where you're coming from. What's in my hands? Come next, and I'll tell you what it isn't in just a moment.
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0: 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Here he comes.
1: What's in my hand?
0: What's in my hand? What is not in my hand is a cracker, a nutcracker, a turkey baster, a wreath, a pine tree, a hot food trolley, mistletoe, tin foil, Christmas puddings, fluffy handcuffs, sticky tape or ribbons. Here's the clue. It's sometimes used at Christmas. It's sometimes used at Christmas.
1: What's in my hand?
0: 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What's in my hand? It's sometimes used at Christmas.

0: Blur with Park Life. Lindy, it's not a tablecloth, but it's a decent guess. You're going to hate me when you find out what the answer is. It's not a bottle opener or a fire extinguisher or an RAT because you can smell one.
1: It's hot in here. So hot.

0: Oh, heavens, it's getting hot in here. So take off all your clothes. Did you play that this time of the morning? Oh, it's too late. Thank you for your text. 238 says, have you put Barry on the birthday list yet? It's his 80th birthday today. Is it? Barry who? Donk the Rabbit, thank you very much. Message from Donk the Rabbit. Don't forget the milk and the dog food. And Donk the Rabbit says, by the way, can you pick up some fish food for me? All right, I'll get the milk and the dog food and I'll get you some fish food. No takers for what's in my hand. See you tomorrow.
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3: Hello and welcome to Manx Radio. I'm our election producer, Amy Griffiths, and this is our general election candidate interview series. On Thursday, the 24th of September, you'll have the chance to decide who should represent you in the House of Keys. And to help you make up your mind, we're inviting all the candidates to take part in a 30-minute interview so we can find out who they are, why they're standing, and why they think they're the best person for the job. Up next is Steve Kirby, who's standing in Éireann Michael. He's been speaking to Phil Gorn.
4: Falch eru gus rias cadge and shares feed. Today I'm talking to Steve Kirby, who's standing for the first time in the constituency of Éireann Michael. And we'll start with a nice, easy, gentle question. Why do you want to be an MHK? I mean, what's your motivation for standing?
5: Good afternoon, Phil, firstly. Basically, it's from two lines. The first line is a sense of duty. It's the same reason why I went into the commission, as trying to put something back into the community and the island that raised me, that brought me up, that moulded me. And the second main reason is my disillusion with the present government. It's become detached from the public. It's become too bureaucratic. There's too much red tape. It's too slow. It's reactive instead of proactive. Generally, just a disillusionment in the government at the moment.
4: And what specifically would you do differently, would you think?
5: I think the first thing is we've got to have a new look at how we do stuff. You know, we're almost on a train that's careering out of control. We need to get off this train, off this track, have a new approach. We've been very good on the Isle of Man, that we get on a path, we stick to it, we realise it's not the right path, and we don't change things. We need to get in a situation now that things are broken, things need to be repaired, and how do we do it? I don't have all the answers. I don't think any of the candidates do have the answers, but I think we need to sit back, look at the big picture and say, what can we fix?
4: In terms of the way in which government has operated for the last 5 years, then, are there things that you would point to specifically that you would say, if I'd have been there, I would have done it this way instead of that particular way?
5: That's a very difficult question, because generally speaking, the government haven't done a bad job. It would be like my school report. Could do better. You know, we look at the whole Liverpool situation, we look at the horse trams, we look at, you know, the abattoir, we look at a whole different thing, stream of things, and people are telling me on the doorstep, you know, we could do better, you know, we could have done things differently. You know, it's time to have a new look at things, you know, and change direction. And I think that's the way when I went into Balaf commissions, it was the same thing. We needed to change the direction, look at it from a different direction, almost treat it like a business. The Isle of Man government seems to be run just as a government. You know, maybe we should be more looking at it like as a business. You know, Isle of Man government PLC, you know, more accountability. I don't know.
4: And is this, because obviously we ask all the candidates to give their priorities, and your first priority in terms of the order in which they appear on our website is government departmental and civil service review and reform, and I'm guessing that's pretty much the sort of thing we're talking about at the moment. Is that?
5: Yeah, you know, for me personally, you know, dealing with government for the last 5 years from the commissioner's point of view, speaking to people keep telling me red tape, bureaucracy, the slowness of the government, overspending. So that leads on, you know, how do you sort that out? You know, how do you streamline government? How do you correct the problems that we have? And I thought long and hard about it, and, you know, there are efficiencies to be made. You know, a simple solution may be not go to the managers of government departments, but go to the middle management and say, can you identify efficiencies? Can we save money somewhere? You know, we haven't got a bottomless pit of money, but if we can save a few million here and there, it could go a long way. Hmm.
4: And in terms of that relationship then with the commissioners, I mean, is there anything particular that you would point to that you think, actually, that's a really good example of what needs to change? Is there anything like that?
5: My big bugbear at the moment is the Northern Civic Amenity Site, the way the government have handled the whole situation. Thankfully, now that a board's been passed, maybe we're on an upward trend. But, you know, 2 years ago, I warned the government and the other local authorities what would happen. Nobody listened, you know, and we were on this track again. We were on, you know, this train track where we're going in a straight line and we can't get off the track. We can't change direction.
4: So another of your priorities then is fairer taxation and national insurance reform. And what do you mean by fairer taxation, and what sort of reform are you looking for?
5: So there's nothing surer in life than death and taxes. We all have to pay them. There are loopholes out there that need to be investigated and closed. It's the same with national insurance. There are loopholes for people to avoid paying a fair rate of national insurance before raising any taxes or any national insurance contributions. We should be looking to close the loopholes first, and everybody should pay a fair rate across the board.
4: So, I mean, what sort of loopholes are you thinking about?
5: There's always the age-old question: tax evasion, tax avoidance. You know, there's, you know, national insurance loopholes. You're talking, you know, like directors' dividend payments that, you know, are taxable but not national insurance payable. They are national insurance holidays. You know, encouragements. Everybody who's using our services should pay a fair rate. Mm. You know, the capped rate of tax. You know, £250,000. I think it is at the moment. Is that needing to be reviewed? You know, is that fair in today's society where, you know, somebody who's on 30,000-40,000 paying is paying, you know, a higher percentage of their wage than somebody who's earning millions? Mm. I just think it needs to have a fundamental look at it and, you know, and review it and say, is it fair?
4: And of course, what those who are supporters of tax caps will tell you is that if you make it too onerous for very wealthy people to live in a place, they go and live somewhere else and bring all their capital and potential spend in the local economy with them. Is that a risk you would be prepared to take?
5: Is it a risk? Yes. But at the end of the day, could we raise that £250,000 maximum cap to £500,000, £750,000 as a percentage of their income? Would that still be lower than what they'd be paying in other jurisdictions? I'm not aware of what other jurisdictions are charging tax rates for the super wealthy. You know, do we need to review it?
4: So, well, and that's the point that you've put, really, that you would like to see that reviewed, both the national insurance and tax. The final priority that you had chose was health service and budgetary control. Now, is that budgetary control in the health service specifically that you're talking about?
5: It is mainly in the health service, but it's across government budgetary control. But in the health service, every year we are going over budget. Is it that we're not setting the budgets right, or is it that the management off the health service cannot keep the budgets under control? You know, we have a lot of managers, you know, work in the health service who get paid a lot of money, and their job is to bring it in budget. If they're failing to do their job, you know, should they still be in that job? If somebody's employed to, you know, bring it in at budget, £5 million, you know, that's their job. You know, if they don't do it, they're failing in their job. Frontline staff, absolutely fantastic. Couldn't praise them enough. But, you know, they're the ones that get it in the ear all the time. You know, the management, middle management, higher management, they're in the background. We don't see them. But they're the ones that are on the big dollar. You know, do they need to take responsibility for their job? Do they need to say, right, you know, we failed here in our job. We haven't kept to the budget. I think it was the recent CEO of Manx Care who left and, you know, blamed partially the meddling politicians. I mean, at the end of the day, the politicians are voted in by the public to basically manage the health service. It's one of their... So, you know, at the end of the day, the politicians are their bosses, so how can they be meddling?
4: But is the argument not that, on the one hand, politicians are setting the budget for Manx Care, and then on the other, they're saying, but actually, we don't want you to cut any services. We want you to continue and we want you to expand the services in a whole range of different areas. And I'm guessing that kind of is meddling, isn't it? If you can't set a budget that is sufficient to cover what you're actually wanting to be delivered.
5: There's a misconception that the health service is free. It isn't. You know, we all pay for it at the end of the day. I think Maggie Thatcher said in 1983 that, fortunately or unfortunately, people aren't living to 70, 75, 80, 85 anymore. We cannot let the budget spiral out of control and leave a debt that our children and future generations cannot pay. And that is a big worry of mine, that we are, you know, spending money that we haven't got. We're putting debt onto our children and future generations. You know, we should be managing our budgets better.
4: In terms of managing budgets better, I mean, what you have in terms of your the manifesto that I've seen anyway, is a number of things that could be described as spending commitments. But what you don't have so much is clarity on how we're going to pay for all that. I mean, you've talked earlier about the review of tax and national insurance, but presumably you must have some ideas about how you're going to grow the economy.
5: The economy's in a big mess. You know, if you look at the recent figures, I believe it's 7.4% down year on year. I did a bit of research into this before coming on air today, and I've just looked at the 2026 Chamber of Commerce figures, and the figures are scary. 75% have got no confidence in the government's economic vision. 75% say regulation is stifling growth. 75% report difficulty getting experienced staff. 93% criticise the island's transport on and off the island. And 64% were dissatisfied with digital infrastructure. Government is there to legislate. Business is there to make money, you know. We should be listening to the business leaders. We should be getting them on board and saying, you put it there that we have these issues. As a government, how can we get you into a position where you can make more money for the Manx economy? You know, we should be looking at innovation. We should be looking at new technologies. We've been great in the past of putting all our eggs in one basket. We went down the whole banking route. We went down the whole insurance route. We went down the whole... e-gaming. You know, we should be diversifying our economy. You know, let's go to the business leaders and say, how can we make it easier for you? How can we make it easier for you to employ staff? You know, are we providing the right staff out of school and out of colleges and everything that fit into them roles? Yes, it'll cost money.
4: Isn't that, though, what government tried to do in relation to the whole King Gaming an enterprise that has so badly backfired on the government? I mean, they, in that case, they certainly seem to be pushing the boat out, trying to welcome in new business, trying to do what you've been describing, you know, bending over backwards, really, to try and assist.
5: But I've been speaking to people on the doorstep as well and business owners, and they keep coming back to three core things. Red tape. Speed of government movement and legislation. You know, if that's a small business doing, never mind e-gaming, you know, this is a fundamental problem. You know, if the government is too slow to react, in big business, you know, decisions are made in a day, things happen, you know, things are sorted. It doesn't take 12 months, 18 months, 2 years, you know, to change legislation. If that legislation needs changing, we need to be moving quicker. You know, the government is just seems to be so slow and lethargic at the moment that, you know, let's get going, let's, you know, move forward. Treat, you know, Isle of Man government more as a PLC. You know, have the people in control that are saying, you know, this needs to happen, and get the people to do it.
4: So what would you be doing different to what the current crop of MHKs are doing then?
5: In what respect?
4: Well, in terms of what you've just been describing, in terms of getting decisions made more swiftly. I imagine there's a reason why the decisions aren't taking place quickly, possibly because there's not necessarily agreement amongst all the local Keys members as to what they want to do. So how would you change that?
5: So, you know, you're one of 24 when you go into the Keys, and, you know, you've got to work with 23 others. However, at the end of the day, we have a Treasury Minister, we have a Health Minister, we have, you know, all these different ministers who lead a team. That team leader's responsibility is to improve things. Do they need more responsibility? I don't know. Do they need less? Does it need to be opened up more? I haven't got all the answers, but I'm prepared to have a look and say, do you know what, let's think outside the box here. Let's talk to industry, let's talk to agriculture, let's talk to these other areas and say, you know, how can we help you to do better? Mm. And it's an easy question.
4: In terms then of your constituency, obviously agriculture is a big issue. You actually begin though with stronger deterrence in relation to animal welfare and reform. You talk about. I mean, is animal welfare an issue in Éireann, Michael?
5: Not so much for Éireann and Michael, but it's a big issue for me personally. You hear horror stories going around. I don't think the legislation is strong enough in the area. I'm not going to cite names or instances or anything, but I'm a big believer in, you know, animal health and welfare should be improved. But generally, Éireann Michael is a very rural, very agricultural area. And one of the key things at the moment, what everybody's saying is food security. And I keep thinking, you know, food security, what does that actually mean? You know, and you ask people, you know, what does food security mean? And nobody can give you the same answer. You know, you ask two different people, three different people, they all give you a different answer.
4: Well, you tell us what it means to you, because you do suggest that we need to do it.
5: It might not be the politically correct thing to say, but, you know, is the agriculture industry, you know, in real danger at the moment, the Isle of Man, our inputs for agriculture are going through the roof. The export costs are going through the roof. We live on a small island. We can't compete nationally. Do the farmers require more help? I think probably they do. How we go about doing that, I don't know. I was thinking about this morning. You know, do we get a group, three, five, you know, farmers in and say, this is the budget for agriculture. How best do you think it should be spread around the agricultural industry? I think it was last month they advertised that the price of milk was going up by 5p a pint. I've got no problem with that. But where does that 5p go? How much of that 5p is going to the farmer? That's never, you know, said. You know, I was at the show last week and they're saying, you know, they're losing money for every pint they

0: I believe last year it cost the industry £4 million. That's £4 million the industry hasn't got. Are there better solutions than the abattoir? Do we need mobile abattoirs? Do we need to live transport of animals? You know, do we need to look at it and say, let's think again? You know, it's obviously not working. It's not working for the industry. It's not working for the island. I can go away to Liverpool. I can buy Manx cheese, Manx beef, Manx products cheaper than I can buy them on the island. Man, something to me, something's going wrong. Something needs to be looked at. And something needs correcting. Somewhere, it needs a reset.
1: Okay. In terms of housing, then, it's not one of your priorities in terms of the ones that you've given us. Why is that not a priority? And what do you think needs to happen in terms of housing?
0: I think housing is a very important issue. It's a very emotive issue as well. It is in my manifesto, but it's not as one of my priorities. I think getting my priorities correct will filter down to the other areas. When it comes to housing, yes, we need more housing, but the right kind of housing. We need more 1 and 2 bedroom flats. We need town regeneration. You know, you drive around the towns on the island, we see so many brownfield sites that are sitting vacant. We see buildings that are sitting vacant. You know, you go into Ramsey and you see all these plots on the quay. You know, there could be blocks of 1 and 2 bedroom apartments there. We need extra housing for the older people, different types of housing. We need social housing that works for us and for the population as a whole.
1: So how is that going to happen? What are the steps that you would take to make that happen?
0: I think legislation needs to be brought in first to, you know, to sort out derelict properties that are around the towns and everything. How that's financed, you know, do we increase the rates on them properties? If properties are sat there empty, not doing anything, not generating income, do we say, right, we're going to double, triple the rates on that property until you bring it back to life? Do we say to them properties, you know, do we compulsory purchase them and then sell them to the developers to encourage them to build new houses? I think we've got to protect our green belt. I think we've become too, as a government, we've become too easy in giving permission for new builds on green sites. Is that the answer? I don't believe it is.
1: And I'm sure any developer that you speak to will tell you that the difference in cost between building on a greenfield site and building on a brownfield site is quite significant, which is why we have so many brownfield sites. So presumably one of the ways in which you can encourage people to build on brownfield sites is to support them financially in some way.
0: A lot of the problems with the brownfield sites that they're on the market for ridiculous prices. Should they be forced to sell them at a cheaper rate? You can't just leave these buildings sat there derelict, you know, falling to pieces. Something needs to be done. You just drive along the problem. You drive around Douglas, you drive around Ramsey, all the towns. They just, a collective, you know, I think one candidate said, you know, we're going to take 100 million out of reserves to pay for this. Do we need to do that? I don't believe we do. I think we possibly need to compulsory purchase these sites as a government and sell them on to developers. And then the condition, you know, we put conditions on developments that, you know, 30, 40, 50% of them houses had to be affordable houses or 1 and 2 bedroom apartments. You know, we can't all live in a 3 bedroom house in the country anymore. You know,
1: I mean, you talk there about compulsory purchase, but of course that means you not only do you pay the market rate, but you also have to pay a little bit more than the market rate. So that basically, if you're going to then sell it on to a developer at a price that makes it attractive for the site to be developed, government's going to have to take a hit.
0: If we do it sensibly, I don't believe we do. It needs to be a phased programme. We're not going to do it overnight. Do we say, right, you know, we're going to develop these houses ourselves? You know, we get independent contractors to build the houses for us, and then as a government we sell them properties on to first-time buyers. You know, in a way

0: to help first-time buyers. We got to think differently about things. It's not always a case of throwing money at something. You can't keep throwing money at a problem. Sometimes you've got to say, let's look at it differently.
1: Okay. The green agenda, then, this is something that you refer to. Review net zero plan for realism and affordability. What do you mean by that?
0: It's a very emotive subject. And we are a population of approximately 85,000. We're not a population of millions. We have got to have plans in place that suit us and that are affordable to us, that are realistic to us. Even in the last week, the UK have announced they're going to review their net zero targets and basically push them on. We've had our net zero targets now for 5 years. Are we in the process of reviewing them? Are we in the process of pushing them back? If the UK is saying, we can't afford to do this, we cannot, get this done in the timescale, what chance have we got? We need to review it. I'm not saying getting rid of it. I'm saying we need to review it, maybe push it back 5 years, 10 years. If we all go down the route of buying an electric car tomorrow, 40,000 extra electric vehicles on the Isle of Man, can our infrastructure take it? I don't believe so. It's the age-old question, the cart before the horse. We need to get the infrastructure in place first before we continue.
1: And in terms of the obvious election issue, particularly, I think, in the parts of your constituents, at least, where do you stand on the wind farm?
0: I'm not going to give you an answer on that because I've been advised not to answer that, which I think is very undemocratic, but that's a different argument altogether. However, what I will say is that any energy system has peaks and troughs. You've got to balance the peaks and troughs. So how do you do that? If you're looking at wind, on a windy day you've got a peak and then you have troughs. How do we balance that out? And then that comes down to either energy storage or spreading the energy creation over different aspects, wind, tidal, hydroelectric, or storing the energy. Energy storage is the critical part, and how do we do that? A lot of countries are now pumping water uphill to reuse as hydroelectrics, when there's less wind or there's less power. But we have to have this infrastructure in place first before we go down this route. I mean, at this moment in time, we've got the gas power station that, when there's a demand, we can turn the wick up, or when there's less, with wind, solar, renewables, hydro, tidal, we can't do that. We are dependent on things that need to be thought out more.
1: Okay. Well, believe it or not, we're almost at the end of the interview. We've just got a couple of minutes left now, so tell us in a nutshell why people should vote for Steve Kirfy for Eyre and Michael.
0: So, firstly, I'm not going in there to make headlines. I'm going in there hopefully to make a difference. I'm not going to make promises that I can do this, that and the other. I know I'm going to have a steep learning curve, but I'm prepared to do that. I'm prepared to look, listen, learn, come back and report. I'm also aware of the fact that, if voted in, I will have to answer to the constituents, and I might have a view one way, but the vast majority of the constituents might have a view the other way. And, if I was elected, I would have to go with the majority of my constituents. At the end of the day, that's what your job is. You're there to represent the constituents of Eyre and Michael for me.
1: And if there was one thing that you could be judged or would be judged on if you are successful in 5 years' time, what would that one thing be?
0: That trust is restored in the government. And how that trust is restored, I think it's through hard work, education, and talking to the people and communicating with the people and, helping the people.
2: That was Steve Kirfy, who's standing for election in Eyre and Michael. Also standing in the constituency are Julia Bell, Stephen Broad, Alfred Cannon, Phil Corkill, Tim Johnston, Mary Phillips and Paul Weatherall. 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

0: Chris Williams is back tomorrow morning at 9 o'clock with The Morning Show. And it's Tuesday, crikey. 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And Man in Lines are next, and it's an open line. 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
1: Manx Radio News at 12 o'clock. Fast am I, I'm Sam Turton. The Matton Road has reopened after closing this morning for Manx Grand Prix and Classic TT infrastructure to be removed. It closed around 2.5 hours, but is now due to be reopened. The owners of a popular Manx food truck say it is just not sustainable to continue the business in the current climate. Last week, Philby's announced it had made the difficult decision to shut shop at the end of the year. Among some of the issues cited were the rising cost of produce and ingredients and VAT charges. One of the owners, Jess, says the balance just wasn't right.
2: With the restaurant moving into the food truck, it was to kind of do something different. And originally, when we all stepped out of the restaurant, it was to have a bit more time to ourselves, which we thought we'd get with the food truck. But over the past sort of year, we're not really getting that family time because we're having to put a lot more time and energy to try and do more events, to try and get more income, to try and make it more sustainable. But that is just not worked out that way, unfortunately.
1: Garth Commissioners is encouraging residents to join a Baldrian Hall volunteer group in an effort to keep it within the community. Commissioner James Hewison says ideally the board would like younger people from across the parish to join the new committee. It was confirmed at a public meeting at the end of August that the church had closed the building in Lonnon and it would be going up for sale later in the year. Mr Hewison says there are a number of hurdles to overcome, including the potential purchasing of the building.
3: I mean, I think it's of vital importance because without a community space for people to connect, you don't really have much of a community. You've just got a load of people that vaguely live in the same place.
1: Members of the Gibb family who are visiting the Isle of Man today believe more needs to be done to recognise the Bee Gees here on the island. Today marks the 80th birthday of group member Sir Barry Gibb. His cousins Hazel and Justine are on the island with a tour group showcasing the history of the Gibb brothers and their music. They spoke to Manx Radio earlier this morning.
4: Because Australia have got this Bee Gee way. You know, and they keep claiming them, you know, but really they're Manx. Because they say, like, we go to Liverpool and there's all Beatles memorabilia and you're thinking, we need something here. In Tame, which is where Robin lived, they've got, it's a Tame Museum, but they've got like a permanent exhibition and, you know, the people come over to there, so.
1: In sport now, an Isle of Man cricketer player has smashed an international record which has stood for nearly 100 years. Joanne Hicks became the first ever player over the age of 50 to take a 5-wicket haul in an international match during the Isle of Man's Continental Cup tie against Greece on Thursday. The 51-year-old Hicks also becomes the oldest ever international player to take 5 wickets, beating the previous record set by 49-year-old Bert Ironmonger of Australia back in 1932. The Isle of Man finished runners-up at this year's Continental Cup competition in Romania after the Manx squad lost out to Turkey in the final on Saturday. Despite missing out on silverware, Lucy Barnett was named as tournament MVP, having racked up 257 runs and 4 wickets across the event. Manx Radio News at 12.03. We'll be back at 1. In the meantime, keep up to date by following Manx Radio on social media or by going to manxradio.com.
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0: Gurumayed, thank you, Sam. From the Rundlesway Met Office, there's no wind warning in operation for the North Irish Sea. State of sea is slight or moderate, and the weather's mainly dry with sunny intervals in a moderate to fresh southwest wind. Chance of some showers from late this afternoon. Daylight maximum is 18 degrees. It was all going so well, wasn't it? Less breezy after dark. The wind will back southeasterly and some rain towards dawn. Great. Down to 15 through the night. And for Ukraine, Wednesday will have a wet morning, clearing by early afternoon, then sunny intervals in the light to moderate southeasterly. Top temperature 19 degrees Celsius, overnight minimum 16. And Jordan, Thursday, dry with sunny intervals, a fresh to strong west wind, cloudier later and up to 18 Celsius. Tide still on the way back in, high waters 23 minutes to 3, sunset 10 past 8 tonight, low tide 4 minutes past 9, high tide 4 minutes past 3 a.m. and sunrise tomorrow morning at 28 minutes past 6.
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0: Faster, my good afternoon. Welcome to Man and Line on Max Radio. 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Very strange. The Green Party is not putting any candidates in this coming election. Wonder why that is. And also, what do you think of what they... what do you think about Hazel and Justine, the members of the Gibb family? I think they're cousins of Barry Gibb, who think that the Isle of Man needs to do more to recognise the Bee Gees. I mean, all we have is the statue, and the statue is very, very popular. You'll know that during TT and during Manx Grand Prix. So many people have selfies with the Gibb brothers on Loch Promenade, and yet we don't have anything. There's no permanent, apart from the blue plaques on the houses where they used to live, that's your lot. And I'll go back to a dear friend, of course, and the man who, it has to be said, probably started the whole thing, and that is the late, great Bernie Quayle. Manx Radio from the mid-1960s until, well, too long ago. And Bernie was the one who, in the face of all sorts of criticism and naysayers and doubting Thomases, Bernie was the one who said they were born at the Jane Crook Hall. Everyone said, no, they're Mancunian or they're Australian. Born, all three born at the Jane Crook Hall. And that's where it all started. And Bernie got in touch with Barbara Gibb, was friends with Barbara Gibb, went to see them in America. And yet still all we have are three statues on the promenade. And let me tell you, Barry Gibb, 80 years of age today, okay? Barry Gibb is the second most successful songwriter in history. Barry Gibb. The only person in front of him is Paul McCartney. So what do you think? What do you think we should be doing to get in on the BG thing? You heard the cousins saying what they've got in other places and what they have in Tame in Oxfordshire, where Robin used to live, what they do in Australia, the BG way down there. What do you think we should be doing to make more of this? I mean, if tourism, I mean, that is niche tourism defined, BG fans, and there are millions of them all over the world. Whatever you think of the BGs, most people love the BGs. There are a few people who don't. Okay, well, that's just the way it is, isn't it? But if you have something, I mean, some people can't bear the TT. But we have so much sort of niche tourism that we've got. You know, we have the First World War, Second World War internment camps. Ancestry is one of our big things. And people find their ancestors were in the internment camps. We have Norman Wisdom. We have the Bee Gees. We have George Formby. And riding in the TT races. And yet, you would be hard-pressed, wouldn't you? We have one of Frank Matcham's theatres, but it took a private enterprise to actually have a restaurant called Frank Matcham's. So, what do you think we could do to do with this? And, well, apart from that, is it worth it? Text, email, call and WhatsApp. Is Robert with us now? Hello, Robert!
1: Hi, I was speaking to a friend and they say you're cutting me off too early.
0: Oh, good grief.
1: I got a complaint.
0: I find myself admonished, Robert.
1: That's okay, you're okay. Look, I'll pick you up. We'll run with it. Did you know the cassette tape came out 30 or 40 years ago? I can't remember the date now.
0: The cassette tape was invented in 1961 by the Philips Corporation in Holland. The cassette tape
1: is over 65 years old. I thought maybe it was just a certain type of a cassette that was of better quality. Maybe they perfected it by a certain time and that's when they said, right, we've done that now. I think it was a Maxell cassette.
0: They're very good. And that's where the metal cassettes and the chrome dioxide ones as well. I've got 300 at home if you want any.
1: Well, is it too real for you? I mean, you get lost in the realms of it, and I think a few people have.
0: Lots of people tell me to get lost.
1: You felt a part of something, didn't you?
0: Anyway, what's on your mind, Robert?
1: Oh, well, I was going to talk about green issues. I was thinking about the defensive preparations coming in for winter. All the defence stocks are going up and things like that. And the poor old, I've been looking at the stocks and shares, the poor old green stocks and shares are not faring too well. I mean, they just seem to be a nice to have, you know.
0: What do you think about the Green Party not standing in the general election over here?
1: Well, they're holding back, aren't they? They're keeping to their, you know, they're keeping their fingers off the trigger finger.
0: What,
1: aren't
0: for
1: they?
0: Another 5 years?
1: So, I mean, yeah. Well, okay. I can last.
0: Okay.
1: I mean, it's 2034 when the cut-off date is for this, you know, when the bee populations die and all the rest of it. And
0: well, about that's what we need to worry about. I mean, as far as the bee population, we need to be worried about the yellow-legged Asian hornet. That's the problem, the yellow-legged Asian hornet. That's the one that's destroying bees.
1: Well, I don't know. I'd probably say it'll be in the paper, so don't worry about it. It'll be in the paper. Okay. How are you anyway? Did you have a good weekend?
0: Couldn't be happier if I tried, to be quite honest, Robert. What about yourself?
1: Well, you keep saying that, but I don't believe you.
0: Oh, I'm an eternal wide-eyed optimist, Robert.
1: Okay, fair enough.
0: All right,
1: well, I'll have my cup of coffee and whatever.
0: Good to hear from you.
1: Hot chocolate. I'll see you later.
0: Ovaltine. Try Ovaltine. That's fantastic. And Howard's with us now. Hi, Howard.
2: Hello, Andy. Listen to the Bee Gees. I can remember them when saying they're starting up. They actually lived up at Williston, up Keppel Road, that way.
0: Yeah.
2: And I saw a little while ago that the old post office in Union Mills is up for sale. It's part of the Spar Empire at the moment. Well, that's where their mum and dad had the post office in Union Mills. And all these things are heritage that, like, we've got now T.E. Brown, Knox, and all this. They've built up all over the years. The Bee Gees have done that in a matter of a few short years with their fame throughout the world. And this could be part of a tourist industry, but they're not interested. You know, the tourist people here on the island, whatever they call themselves, they keep changing their direction. But all these things are sitting there waiting and poking them in the face, and they still can't see it. There's the last of the Bee Gees standing now, and they were so popular throughout the world and on the island, and they made a name for this place. They even sang Ellen Vannon.
0: I'm guessing, Howard, I'm guessing, and this is a completely random thought, I'm guessing most people around the world don't even know that they're Manx.
2: No. And
0: so we've got an open goal there.
2: Exactly. And they can't see it because they're so far each up at backside that they can't see the sunlight. And the sunlight is shining bright with these Bee Gees and a lot of other things that's on the island here that could attract people. I don't know if it is, but there are some Americans have been attracted to the island this week because of the Bee Gees. But what are they going to see? They have no indication whatsoever, either on the house, which in Williston, or where the, as I say, down in Braddon, down in Union Mills, or anywhere else they lived. Lord, I can't remember his name now. He lived in Prince's Road.
0: Morris.
2: Morris, that was it. He lived in Prince's Road. They were spread out all over the island, and they've given this island as much publicity as the... There you are, is the Mr. Postman coming here now? Thank you, Paul. No, cheers, Al. Post. Excuse me, but they've given as much publicity to the island as the TT, and a much more diverse population it's gone to.
0: And, you know, I mean, so, and not only, I mean, the thing is, this has got integrity and it's got legs as well, because the Bee Gees' father, Hugh Gibb, was a drummer on the Isle of Man. He had his own orchestra.
2: Was.
0: And of course, and
2: yep.
0: Remember who the pianist was in the Hugh Gibb orchestra?
2: Go on.
0: Jim Kane.
2: Oh.
0: So mm-hmm. Jim Kane, Gentleman Jim, of course, maestro of the Ivories, tinkler of the Ivories, was in mm-hmm. the Hugh Gibb Orchestra. So, you know, it goes back further. And the Gibb family lived here for years. And, of course, Andy Gibb, I'm sure Andy Gibb was in a group with another of the Kane family, Chris Kane. I think that was yep. it was called Melody Fair. So Andy played on the Isle of Man. So the Bee Gees history, the Gibb family history goes back. It's not like we haven't got a claim to it, Howard. It's ours.
2: Well, the fact that we haven't got a claim, they're not using that ability. They can't see any further than the end of their nose. And you know, they're going around, they're trying to invent these things, and there's items out there that are already there waiting to be snatched up. And, you know, you got the Beatles, they got Paul McCartney's house there, with some, and they got tourists coming into Liverpool just purely and simply to see that and where the other Beatles lived. And, well, we got exactly that. As I say, we had Norman Wisdom, he okay, lived here. But the Bee Gees were born here on the island. Even the nursing home where they were born is no longer. That's gone. That's all knocked down. But there's no recognition of those. And there's that Barry Gibb now with his birthday today, 80 years of age, and not a mention of it. You'd think he'd never been in existence.
0: Well, the only thing I can say is that Douglas Corporation, when they were a corporation, did get their act together and gave them the freedom of Douglas. So they did.
2: Yes.
0: That was David Christian when he was in charge of the council. So he understood.
2: Yeah, well, that was a forward thinking at the time. But as I say, they're so busy scratching their bloody navels that they don't get anything done. There's a classic example. I say, since David Christian, they had that huge plan for the promenade, both Queen's Promenade, the Sunken Gardens, and even where I'm living, they want to destroy the child's or the children's playground out here and put all sorts of things in it, supposed to be educative. There's pictures of it here. There are pictures from all over the world that they're making it look interesting. It'll never materialise, but this, you know, they can't. It annoys me intensely that they just won't look to what is a financial gain. I know it seems to be the wrong word, but that's exactly what it is.
0: Well, let me draw a parallel, Howard. And, of course, you were in horticulture for years and years and years mm-hmm. at the corporation, weren't you? And the
2: yeah.
0: fact is, when we spent money on making our place look pretty, and it was a fun place to be, people understand that. When anybody goes on holiday and they see that somebody's taken a bit of time and effort to do something, they appreciate it.
2: Yeah.
0: So you would think that somebody somewhere would understand that the Bee Gees, I mean, they are fun, they're lighthearted, it's popular music. But there's nothing
2: yeah.
0: wrong with popular music. You know, we go back years and years and years. We've got a long tradition of popular music going back before the First War.
2: We have. And all, at one time, all the different artists used to come to the island here. We had several big bands here all the time. They knocked down the Palace Lido, as it was then, and that is one of the biggest ballrooms in Britain.
0: Yeah.
2: You know, they just keep demolishing these things and destroying, and then they've got to go for something. Well, okay, banking has brought a load of money in. E-game has brought a load of money in, but they can just disconnect their computers and be gone. You know, there's no affinity to anywhere. Mm. They just disconnect the computers. Right, oh, we're moving off to Gibraltar, we're moving to Malta, and this, that, and the other. Bye-bye, Isle of Man. But here again, we've got the tourist industry, which you can build up because people are getting fed up with having to wait so long and messing about trying to go on holidays out of the UK, and the UK are going to build up on this gradually. Won't be no miracle overnight, but the Isle of Man already had that and let it wither on the vine.
0: Okay.
2: That was the words of the government at the time.
0: Okay. All right,
2: but
0: Howard.
2: Just one thing I did ring up, it was only when you said about that and the tone, I've just got my letter from the DOI, the Vehicle Excise, or whatever they call themselves, for vehicle licensing. Previously, all the ones I've had before, they've always had a barcode on the top, which could be read, and it give you, or give the people dealing with the licensing information as whether this vehicle was insured, whether it was legal or otherwise. There's absolutely nothing on this, and it doesn't even say, it's just one page just on the front. There's nothing on the back of the letter where you can go to pay. At one time it did say you go up to Bala Fletcher. There's not even that on it now. So this looks like it's going solely on online vehicle license application, online services, no renewal code needed. In other words, they're going down that road whether you like it or not. And this is for my vehicle that's due at the end of this month. I'll pay it, but I'm not worried about that. But having said that, it's taking your options away from you. Just quietly. As I said, there used to be a big barcode across this under my name and address. That is not in existence on this particular one. And there's no information as to where you can go to pay it. It's purely and simply online or by post.
0: Changing times, Howard, isn't it?
2: It is, but not always for the better. Let's hope these the ones that's getting in or coming in will do better and have a bit more sensible attitude to what is needed here on the island.
0: Okay. All right. Howard, it's good to talk to you. Thanks for being with us.
2: Take care. Bye now.
0: 22 minutes past 12. Jed's on the line. Hi, Jed.
3: Hello, Andy. This is a break from the norm, a bit of happiness.
0: Okay.
3: So, this will cheer you up. I've actually got the bus full of Bee Gees fans now. And we're doing a tour of Douglas around the old school site, the homes, the places of interest. And we're having a great time, aren't we, ladies?
4: We're having a
3: So, there is hope. There is hope.
0: Whereabouts are they from, Jed?
3: Oh, come on, shout it out then. Come on.
4: Iowa, Nashville, Tennessee, Nebraska, Leeds, Leicester.
3: There we go. Leeds, Leicester, Nebraska, Tennessee, Iowa, Rotterdam, Philadelphia. They're all in
4: Manchester.
3: And Manchester, of course. So there you go. So we're doing a run round to all the favourite spots. And I mean, there is, you know, great capital in this, great fun that the Bee Gees should be celebrated. I'm a little bit miffed that the Isle of Man government has chosen to ignore this. You know, I've made it clear on social media. I think you followed it, maybe, Andy, yeah?
0: Yes, I saw that, yeah.
3: And there's a conscious decision not to do anything about it, which is very disappointing, because when you go to Matthew Street in Liverpool, it's wall-to-wall Beatles. And, you know, we could just have a little bit of that because there are millions of Bee Gees fans all around the world. And it's fair to say that the Bee Gees music is played more on the radio now than, say, the Stones or the Beatles.
0: Mm. Okay. So where are you taking them now, Jed?
3: We're in Timwell Street, and I think we'll go up St. Catherine's Drive to one of the former homes. We've got Glen Crutchery Road. Of course, we're going to go up to Keppel Road in Williston. But, we're all set to have a fun day out.
0: Okay. All right. Well, give them all our best, and thanks for that. They're obviously staying alive. That's one thing, anyway.
3: That's what it's all about, and it was a great show on the breakfast this morning with Ben, you know, giving it a plug and inviting the cousins in. It worked out really well, so okay. Thank you very much for
0: all
3: that.
0: All right. Good to hear from you, Jed. Thanks for being with us today. And yes, Barry Gibb is 80 years of age today. And this is what his cousins, Hazel and Justin, had to say this morning. Part of what they had to say on The Breakfast Show with Ben.
5: Because Australia have got this BG way, you know, and they keep claiming them, you know, but really they're Manx. Because they say, like, we've got Liverpool and all Beatles memorabilia, and you're thinking, we need something here. In Tame, which is where Robin lived, they've got, it's a Tame Museum, but they've got, like, a permanent exhibition, and, you know, the people come over to there, so...
0: So in Tame, in refined, upmarket Tame in Oxfordshire, they have a BG bit there. And they have a BG's Way in Australia. And we have some blue plaques. And obviously, Jed is very enthusiastic about this. But you have to search very hard to find, the, apart from the statues on the prom, and they're relatively recent. And I accept, I completely accept, pop music is frivolous. It's ephemeral. However, pop music doesn't half lift the mood, doesn't it? And surely we could do with our mood being lifted with something like this. Bearing in mind, I mean, we've got the crosses. The crosses are fantastic. The Viking crosses and everything, that's great. Although, they, I mean, it's not what you call glamorous where they are. However, but you have to struggle to find the popular culture that the Isle of Man championed for decades and decades and decades. So, got any thoughts? Then do text, email, call, WhatsApp. And Julian's on now. Hi, Julian.
6: Hi, Andy. Yeah, I think Jed's doing a wonderful job of putting the Isle of Man on the map. I think he's doing a lot more than a lot of people in government, I think, are doing. I don't know. They're certainly enjoying themselves from the sound of it.
0: Well, everybody enjoys themselves with Jed, let me tell you.
6: Oh, yeah. Yeah, yeah. He's a good man. I know him, and he's doing a fantastic job. And, people must be very proud of what he's doing. A little bit of a catch-up on Friday's show. Alex has read out a text from an anonymous texter that said, because I'd made the point that we could get our own gas out and make use of it ourselves. And somebody decided to text in and say that if we got it, we would have to sell it on the global market. So Julian's lying once again. I think this begs a couple of questions for me. Firstly, why can't we keep and use our own gas? I notice Algeria, Egypt, Saudi, Russia, Argentina, Qatar, and the US are all doing the same thing. Egypt is 17 times cheaper than our 29.5p. Algeria is 10 times cheaper, and so it goes on. And they are basically using their own resources and keeping their own prices down. I also noticed that Malta is one third of our cost, and they have to ship their gas to the island. So they're paying 10p a unit. And that leads me to my second question. Why are we paying almost 30p a unit? There seems to be a bit of a disconnect. We're paying way over the odds for our electricity, and I'd like to know why. There doesn't seem to be a real reason why we are still so elevated with that cost. In my opinion, we should be down near 18, 19p. And that would make a heck of a difference for all the businesses on the island.
0: Just going back to the gas thing. I mean, the gas is there. It's been proved that the gas is there off Mackerel. There is a gas field. It's whether or not it can be got out, obviously, and with the wind turbines in the way, it certainly wouldn't happen. But if we did tap into that gas, surely there'd be far too much for us to use, so we would have to sell some, wouldn't we? And presumably, if you sell out of your own territory, don't you go into a marketplace?
6: Well, would we? I mean, yes, you can say that, but we've got all the gubbins to do that at Glenmore off near Glenwillan. So we can send the gas quite easily, as easily as we pull it in.
0: You're quite right. There is the facility there, because that T-junction that we have with Bord Gas of Ireland, you can send it back up the other way. Now, my point is that if we sold it on the market, I mean, bearing in mind, if there were two pipes, one coming off the gas to us and one going to export, could we charge ourselves whatever we wanted? But if we exported, presumably you go into the marketplace and you pay what the wholesale, whoever we sell it to, gets the wholesale price. What I'm saying is, could we charge ourselves one price and charge other people another price?
6: Well, it depends if the other man's independent or not. Why can't we do that? Plenty of other countries do that.
0: Right.
6: Even within the US. I mean, you know, you've got New Mexico, 6.5p a kilowatt hour. North Dakota, 6.5. And guess what? They're using coal, as is Wyoming, who also are five times cheaper than the Isle of Man. And not forgetting as well, this is not just about electricity. It's also about heating, but it's also about, we could make our own fertilizer, because 70% of the world's fertilizer is made using natural gas into ammonia, which then gets turned into fertilizer. So from the agricultural point of view, we'd lose all the supply chain issues. we'd make it ourselves. We could charge what we wanted for ourselves. So you've got another thing. You've got the spin-off of, there's all kinds of things. You've got energy security. You know, the fact that we wouldn't have to be going cap in hand to the UK when they're going worse and worse with their prices, and also the fact that they're getting nearer and nearer to blackouts as they were in December. And also, our money would stay on the island. We don't have to pay exterior people like Norway for the gas. We keep the money on the island, wouldn't we? And then when we charge it out, we keep that money, and it would be at a higher rate than what we would necessarily have to pay. And also, if we could offer cheaper energy, wouldn't that be an attraction for manufacturers or whoever who need a lot of electricity or heat energy to make stuff on the island? So there's all kinds of positives with this outside of just, oh, well, we'll just get electricity. You've got heating and you've got the potential for making fertilizer. So there are all kinds of possibilities that are being ignored, basically, in the name of net zero. And this is something with all the, like yesterday with the candidates, a chap in the audience asked about, would they be prepared to look again at the net zero policies, which effectively are hamstringing so many facets of our life. I mean, everything from, why is it so expensive to make a house now? Why is food so expensive? Why is it expensive to move stuff around? Why is electricity? The whole thing is all about I think the whole central nexus of why we've got all these problems with everything being so expensive is all stemming from this. I'd be quite interested to hear what people, you know, the candidates, what they think about all this. And, you know, everything from the wind farms to solar to everything else, rather than saving that huge amount of money and applying it to something like having our own full energy security and ability to make fertilizer, make our own energy, sell it if we want to on the world market. I don't know, Andy. It seems to me that that needs to be talked about at the moment.
0: Do you think, though, that the Isle of Man, I mean, if the Isle of Man were to rail against that prevailing trade, and the orthodoxy is net zero, I mean, it's a worldwide orthodoxy at the moment, if we were to suddenly stand up and say, you know, the king has no clothes, we're going this way, what do you think people would think of us internationally?
6: I think, well, look at Iceland. They've just voted to come out of the EU, haven't they? You know what I mean? I mean, it's not just us that are looking at all kinds of... I mean, you look at the average price for electricity in the EU is 25 pence. It's 10 in the US. You go somewhere like Egypt, it's 1.7 pence. I mean, you know, this idea of world market prices, and I'm lying, please explain to me how Egypt is paying 17 times less than we are. If you're not allowed to use your own energy when you want to. And I don't see why we can't. I mean, we're in a fantastic position, really. I mean, if we truly are our own masters, why can't we look at this? I don't know. Why can't we look at the big picture? Because, you know, agriculture is suffering. Look at the cost of sending stuff to the island on the ferry. You know, all of this is stemming from emissions, regulations. You know, everyone's having to sort of be regulated to death, nearly. Why can't we set our own sails, so to speak? I don't know. What do you think?
0: Well, we'll see. I mean, what I think's neither here nor there, Julian. It's important what everybody else thinks.
6: Yeah.
0: Okay.
6: Anyway, thanks very much, Andy.
0: Good to talk to you. Thanks for that. Oh, and let me just point out, by the way, Iceland hasn't voted to leave the EU. It's voted not to apply to be a member of the EU. They had a referendum last week and Iceland voted not to go forward. So tourists, I mean, lots of messages in regarding this. The Bee Gees, George Formby, Norman Wisdom, the TT, T.E. Brown, obviously Archibald Knox. You get Brad Pitt over for that, couldn't we, as well? We've got the Viking Crosses. Somebody said, what about Radio Caroline? There was that exhibition on at the House of Manannan a few years ago. It's very, very popular. Well, there are certain, of course, the TT, Radio Caroline North, and the Bee Gees, nobody else has a claim on any of those. Nobody else has a claim anywhere near. You know, Norman Wisdom lived here for years, and not just for 6 months, not Johnny Come Lately, he lived here for years. The Bee Gees were born here. The TT started here. You know, and before that, the Gordon Bennett trials. Radio Caroline North was in Ramsey Bay, icon of the swinging 60s. Radio Caroline North in Ramsey Bay was as much a part of the swinging 60s as the Cavern, as Abbey Road Studios, and it was on Bahama Bank in Ramsey in the Isle of Man. And what is there in Ramsey to commemorate Radio Caroline North being there? Quite.
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16: The Man in Line with Andy Wint.
0: 22 minutes before one, the massive spike in transport costs and food costs globally is purely down to the disruption in fossil fuel markets in Ukraine and Iran. So pretending it's related to net zero is disingenuous, says this WhatsApper. And also saying, Sue in Balaf says, yes, Norman Wisdom's buried in Bride. Yes, I know many people who go to see Norman Wisdom's grave and spend time there as well. The Isle of Man, the attitude within certain groups of people within the Isle of Man government is absolutely shocking. Their attitude to history is shocking. They've got the same opinions of it as the heathens who knocked down and demolished a certain home. Lester William Polfus, this is. Thanks for that information. There's a lot of it, Sammy, but thanks for that. Another message in that says, instead of spending millions on the reinstatement of the trams to the sea terminal, my idea, says Fritzy, is to bring two of the heritage buses from the Transport Museum and incorporate them as transportation units from the sea terminal to transfer passengers to the horse tram. And for those who want to get straight to the electric railway, take them there. This works great. We've got the heritage buses there, and certainly Isle of Man Transport's got some, haven't they? The bus Isle of Man has got some. Since the trams are seasonal, this is not only cost-effective, but keeps the tradition of heritage intact and shows off the history too, with a perfect welcome to an old world, which encapsulates the Manx traditional transport hub in the metropolis. No need to dig up the prom again and overrun a budget. What do you think about that? Using vintage buses to transfer people. Maybe there should be a Bee Gees bar and grill, similar to the Norman Wisdom one that used to be on the Sefton with photos. I think there might be some issues with copyright, but I take the point. I was at the Villa Marina on Saturday to see the excellent ELO experience, and guess what? Still no Ockels bitter available. I was offered a can of John Smith's bitter and was then told that they'd sold out. That was at 8 o'clock. It wasn't even a busy night. It's ironic that this is the location for the Camera Beer and Cider Festival, says Steve H. I used to work in the Peveril, now sadly gone, and Andy Gibb played downstairs. He was very, very popular. Let's get to, I think it's, let me see, Pearl. Hi, Pearl.
17: G'day, Andy. How you going?
0: What's the weather like? Where are you? Northern Territory in Australia, aren't you?
17: I'm in Darwin, yes. Today it was 35 degrees. Now, the aircon's on to try and bring it down to a cool 24.
0: You're just showing off, Pearl. You're just showing off.
17: Yeah, every day he is hot, yeah. But I was just listening to you before. Actually, all that stuff you said about Radio Caroline and Norman Wisdom and all that, that was really interesting. But I was listening to you talk about the Bee Gees.
0: Yeah.
17: And the Bee Gees, yeah, they were born on the Isle of Man, as was I. And but they did move to Australia, and they did become Australian citizens, after which they formed the band in 1968, and then coined the Bee Gees. I think they were going to call it the Brothers Gibb.
0: Well, apparently they used to play. I think it was a Speedway Stadium. It was a Speedway Stadium, and people used to throw money at them when they performed on stage. And the guy who
17: in Redcliffe, Queensland.
0: That's it. The guy who hosted them called them the Bee Gees, and they did appear on television in Australia many, many times, didn't they?
17: Well, you must know that, yeah, they did, but you must know most Australians, well, maybe you don't know, but most Australians think the Bee Gees are Australian, and when the Bee Gees were first, you know, when they were new and everything, they were promoted as an Australian band.
0: Well,
17: they were promoted
0: as
17: a Manx band.
0: Why wouldn't people in Australia think the Bee Gees are Australian? Because nobody's told them otherwise.
17: Exactly, but the Bee Gees weren't telling them otherwise either. They were promoting themselves as an Australian band.
0: Well,
17: and we have,
0: and of course
17: well, not
0: they,
17: me,
0: they had an
17: but Australia.
0: They had an Australian manager, didn't they, Robert Stigwood?
17: Yeah. Stigwood, yeah. But they've also got, you've got, I heard you say, and I knew that you had statues of the Bee Gees in Douglas, I think. Yeah.
0: That's right.
17: Well, who unveiled the statues, do you know?
0: Do you know, I can't remember.
17: Well, they also have statues of the Bee Gees in Redcliffe, Queensland, and they were unveiled by Barry Gibb. Yeah.
0: My word.
17: So, yeah, maybe the Isle of Man does need to jump up down a bit and say, you know, the Bee Gees are Manx. But the Bee Gees never did that.
0: Well, not at the time,
17: I mean, whenever anyone mistakes me for an Australian, oh, no, I'm not Australian, I'm Manx. No. Yeah, no. So, but the Bee Gees never did that. And they were happy to be promoted as an Australian band.
0: Well, the thing is, when you're at the start of your career, you take what you can get, Pearl.
17: Well, yeah, that's true, that's true. But they had a long career, and they could have said where they were from many times.
0: All right, okay. Well, go back. Yeah. Are you sunbathing today, Pearl?
17: No, it's 9 p.m. now.
0: Oh, okay.
17: It's 9 p.m. and as I said, we're indoors with the air cons on to
0: so
17: bring the temperature down.
0: So if it's 35 degrees now, and what is it now? It's autumn time. No, it's springtime, isn't it? Where you are?
17: Oh, it's the first day of spring today. Yeah, we've just come through what we call the dry season from April to September, October. We don't see a spot of rain, and then October, November, we turn into the wet season, and it just rains for 6 or 7 months every day.
0: Wow.
17: But it's not cold. It's still warm. You can go out in the back garden, wash your hair in the rain.
0: And what temperature does it get up to in the summer?
17: Oh, can get up to 38 or 9. And it's like 80%+ humidity. It's the humidity that kills. Temperature of 36 is okay. But when you humidity, it's, yeah, that's what gets you.
0: All right. Good to hear from you, Pearl.
17: But it's nice. Everything's green and fresh, yeah. And all the best wishes to the Isle of Man.
0: All right, good to hear from you, Pearl. Thanks for calling today from Northern Territory in Australia. And Eddie's with us now. You're not in Australia, are you, Eddie? Where are you?
18: I'm in sunny Rannoch.
0: Oh, right, okay. And what's on your mind, Eddie?
18: Just listening to Julian there, I totally agree with him, really. I don't know how many times we have to say these things. If you look at the statistics, the amount of countries who signed up to net zero but have totally ignored it completely, every one of the big countries are polluting left, right and centre, right? And yet we are still going down this silly road of trying to keep net zero. You have your figure of whatever it is, 29 point something, is it?
0: 29p.
18: I had that. Yeah, I had that one. 0.08%. That's how much the Isle of Man affects anything, right? So we should be doing, like Julian said, using what we've got. Over the last month or so, I've been listening to all the potential MHKs, and I get the overwhelming feeling that the majority of them would get out of net zero. And they are also just wondering why we are going down the one track, this one track I keep emphasising. Why are we going down one track? The one that's going to cost us a load of money.
0: Well, because that's government policy.
18: Well, it's stupid government policy. And the government, right, the government policy, of which you just mentioned, they're gone now. Let's start again. Let's have another government policy from now on. And the one we want is one where we're going to go, let's try and make the Isle of Man some money. It's just craziness, honestly. I just can't believe that we're still even thinking. Do you know, I think it was last week it was announced that the price cap on power generation is going up 4%, is it?
0: Yeah. I'm not familiar with that.
18: Yeah, well, it was. They've moved the price cap up now another 4%. So that's it, power going up again. But the week before that, there was an MHK in Parliament pointed out to...

0: There's enough water comes out of there regularly to generate. I wonder how much electricity. Has anybody ever looked? The south of the island could have a lot of electricity from that water which is being thrown into the sea. We've got to go along the other lines and not wind. Wind turbines are the wrong way. It's going to cost the Isle of Man an arm and a leg and probably sink us.
1: Okay.
0: End of story.
1: All right. Eddie, thanks for your opinion today. It's good to hear from you. Thanks for being with us. It's 11 minutes before one on Man in Line today. Call 66 13 68, text or WhatsApp, email, whatever you want to do, do get in touch. I used to work in the Peveril. Yes, more messages about Andy Gibb. Saw Andy Gibb there many times. And Gaz said, the civil servants promoting tourism don't care about the Bee Gees. They don't care. They're not interested in anything that doesn't create a long-term job for them, such as producing websites or paying influencers, says Gaz. Well, I'm sure they'd say not, but you can't argue with the fact that the Bee Gees are one of the world's biggest bands. That Barry Gibb, 80 years of age today, born in Douglas, born in the Jane Crookall, born between Domain Road and Westmoreland Road at the Jane Crookall maternity home, as were the other two. They were born on the... They are Manx, and they're one of the world's biggest bands, and he is the second most prolific, successful songwriter after Paul McCartney. Barry Gibb, Manx, 80 years of age today. Do you think it's worth banging the drum a bit more?
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3: Faster Mike, good afternoon at 8 minutes before one, and Steve's with us now. Hi, Steve.
4: How are you doing? You okay, Andy?
3: Yeah, what's on your mind, Steve?
4: Well, I went down that walk for life, I call it the walk for life, around the laps, you know, you're doing the laps of the track to raise money for the research. And everywhere you go, it's cancer this, cancer that. It affects so many people's lives. And, you know, it's going on and on and on. And then we get the charities trying to raise money for the hospice. This hospice, it's about time the government funded this. It's obviously they're trying to raise money to support it. And the government come up and say, it's obviously we can't afford to run it, blah, blah, blah. And yet they waste millions and millions a year. And people are dying, you know, from cancer. And they need the hospice. They're laying off staff because they can't, you know, support them. They can't afford it. And you just wonder, don't you? You see it in front of your eyes every day. When are they going to open theirs and stop going around in circles with things like this?
3: Steve,
4: you know, you see it every day.
3: It's a controversial question.

0: efficiency. Would you really want the government running the hospice?
1: It should be funded. The
0: oh,
1: funds
0: I see.
1: Should come from them.
0: Oh, I
1: the
0: see.
1: Funds should come from
0: so
1: them. I mean, how many times?
0: Public yes, funds, but funds. Still run by the charity.
1: It's got to be allowed to be run by a charity, but the funds should be backed up by the government. I mean, honestly, every family you can speak to has been touched by cancer. I don't think there's no one family I don't know that hasn't had some contact with cancer. And, you know, you get sick of seeing money thrown away by a government, sending it to foreign aid, sending it here, we can't afford this. And yet we're allowed to suffer. And it's about time. It wasn't just a conversation on the radio. It's about time it was done and it was sorted out, Andy. I mean, honestly, my daughter's walking on the track raising money, you know, for her auntie that's got cancer. And in her head, she's doing it for her auntie and all the other people that suffer. And you hear some stories down there of the survivors of it, and your heart goes out to them. And, you know, the hospice needs support. It needs backing up. And, you know, if we needed it, you or myself, God forbid, or, you know, then you realise just how much we need that place. Are you with me? And that's,
0: yeah.
1: That's what I feel.
0: Well,
1: I'm
0: the
1: passionate
0: thing is,
1: about
0: yeah,
1: this.
0: I mean, that, and you obviously demonstrate that because the anybody who interacts with hospice, it's normally something personal. And everybody, you take it
1: yeah.
0: personally, and that's when it becomes
1: yeah.
0: very important to you. Now, what they're saying is that they're not going to fund it, but they're not going to decide until the next administration. I think springtime next year they're going to make an announcement as to what the situation is going to be. But obviously, in the meantime, hospice mm-hmm. have been laying people off and putting them on short time.
1: This is the thing. And if your family member was in there and, you know, you say, have you had your cup of tea? Have you had your drink yet? No, they haven't been around yet. Or when would they come around last? Or they haven't been in for over half an hour. And it's your loved one in that room suffering. Then suddenly it becomes very personal. And then you always look to blame the people on duty. And it's not fair because they're run ragged. And they need the staff, Andy. And this is where the whole place falls to bits. The government, the way it is, the way it's tiered, the way it's structured, it's wrong.
0: Why do you think that is? Why, Steve?
1: Because they don't listen. I had a guy knock on the front door. Hello, I'm running for, I won't name his name. I'm running for, I'm looking for a seat now in, you know, in government and blah, blah. And I just shut the door. I said, do me a favour, with all due respect. I haven't got time. Would you put it in the bin for me on the way out? Because there's no point. Because it's just it's a different suit, same agenda. MHKs are stopped. Like, oh, we'll get this changed for you. We'll listen to all your opinions. And then they're blocked from further up the channel. They can't change a thing. It's the way the government's tiered. And the tier and the structure wants breaking down and redoing because it doesn't work. And the hospice, medical side, we should have on the Isle of Man, they built the new hospital, gone back years. We should have a fine example of what a hospital should stand for. Should go to a hospital and, oh yeah, we'll get you in for that, sir. Not get you on a plane and fly to the UK. We should have, there's no excuse, have the professionals in the Isle of Man, in the healthcare service. We should have all this on the island and lead the way. But there's no money. We get told there's no money for that. We can't fund that. If they stopped spending, simple. Where do these millions come from that they send to foreign aid? You know yourself.
0: You and me.
1: Where? Yeah, you and me. And yet when our loved ones, or you, God forbid, me, you take a funny turn, and we need to get to the hospital, and we need this, you're told, oh, we can't do that. I'm sorry. And it's wrong. It should be the money spent on things that people actually need.
0: All right.
1: You know, and that's what I think, Andy, and that's the problem. But we'll have a conversation on the radio, it'll get buried in, amongst all the other conversations, it gets forgotten about. But when you look after this, when you get offline or off air and you're having a coffee, just think about the hospice. Think about medical side, money side, how much they're allowed to waste of our hard-earned taxes and money, and they just fritter it away and don't even ask your permission. Don't ask the public, do you want this? Do we need this? They just spend it and think they've got a right to do it, and it's wrong.
0: All right. Okay,
1: you know,
0: Steve.
1: On every level.
0: We've got to go. But yeah. Thanks for calling today.
1: God bless.
0: We appreciate it. Thank you. Well, it's certainly a thought, and we all know somebody who at one time or another has been in hospice. And in fact, if you're listening in hospice today, well, we wish you well. And that's it. Got to go. Another open line tomorrow between noon and one. Text, email, call and WhatsApp. And thanks to Howie on the phones today. Enjoy the rest of your Tuesday.
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0: Well, thank you very much indeed to Andy for today's Man in Line. 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Coming up after the news, we'll have the next in our general election candidate interview series. Today, we will be hearing from Ray Harmer, who's standing in Glenfaber and Peel. We're on DAB, online, smart devices, and on FM radio from Douglas in the Isle of Man, Shore Radio Vannin.
1: Manx Radio News at 1 o'clock. First of May, I'm Sam Turton. The owners of a popular Manx food truck says it is just not sustainable to continue the business in the current climate. Last week, Philby's announced it made the difficult decision to shut up shop at the end of the year. Among some of the issues cited were the rising cost of produce and ingredients and VAT charges. Jess, one of the owners, says the balance just wasn't right.
2: With the restaurant moving into the food truck, it was to kind of do something different. And originally, when we all stepped out of the restaurant, it was to have a bit more time to ourselves, which we thought we'd get with the food truck. But over the past sort of year, we're not really getting that family time because we're having to put a lot more time and energy to try and do more events, to try and get more income, to try and make it more sustainable. But that is just not worked out that way, unfortunately.
1: Friends of Joanna Simpson, who grew up on the Isle of Man, was killed by her ex-husband, say the UK government's original plans to ease prison overcrowding went against its priority to keep people safe. Robert Brown killed Joanna with a claw hammer in 2010. Initial plans unveiled by the British government would have included reducing some manslaughter sentences, but anyone jailed for unlawful killing will now not be included in the scheme. Hetty Barkworth-Nanton was a friend of Joanna's and helped start a charity in her name which supports children who are affected by domestic homicide and abuse. She's been speaking to Sky News.
3: Where somebody who has killed their partner or ex-partner after years of abuse, the category of manslaughter that they would typically be convicted of, if not murder, would be voluntary manslaughter. So by not creating an exception on voluntary manslaughter, you're effectively saying women's lives don't matter as much.
1: The Isle of Man Green Party insists it still has a role to play in Manx politics despite not fielding any candidates in this month's general election. This year there are two new political parties and more people standing than ever have come forward with 82 candidates. Andrew Langan-Newton is the secretary of the Isle of Man Green Party. He firmly believes their lack of representatives, if not because of green issues, have become less important.
4: You might say it's a paradox in a year where we are continually breaking records on the impact of climate change in terms of droughts, in terms of floods, and then you think, well, why is it not a bigger issue in 2026? But action has started to be taken, and we would certainly look for leadership for our new ministers to make it more clear why we are taking this action, why it needs to be more urgent, and how that is going to have immediate benefits for the community.
1: The House of Keys general election is taking place on Thursday, the 24th of September. Ahead of that election, the head of a local environment charity is urging voters to quiz prospective MHKs where they stand on government support for his organisation. Bill Dale, the founder of Beach Buddies, says that following the end of an initial three-year contract, during which the charity received £30,000 a year from DEFA to support its work, the government department has declined to offer a renewal. Mr. Dale says that in the wake of the decision, the charity has found it harder to make ends meet, but has continued its work to keep the local environment free of litter. He would like voters to ask candidates if they back the return of long-term financial support for Beach Buddies.
5: I think this announcement is going to come as a big surprise to the vast majority of the former MHKs. And I think they all had no idea that the government gives Beach Buddies zero support. And I hope that the candidates will take this on board and maybe when the 24 are elected, they'll think about what they'd like to do in support of us. We're not asking for much.
1: In sport now, an Isle of Man professional golfer, Anna Dawson, has produced her second career best ladies European Tour finish in less than a month. Contesting the KPMG Women's Irish Open last weekend, the former Peel player impressed to finish 16th overall on 11 under par. It surpasses her previous personal best on the tour of a 21st place finish in the PIF London Championship on August 6th. More generally, Dawson has set all three of her best LET performances so far during the 2026 season, which includes finishing 24th at the Joburg Ladies Open in South Africa in April. International news now, and Sir Keir Starmer is to step down as a Member of Parliament. The former Prime Minister says he's taken the summer to reflect after leading Downing Street in July. He says he'll now focus on international matters. Sky's Deputy Political Editor Sam Coates says it seems Sir Keir doesn't want to hang around on the backbenches. There'll be a by-election to choose his successor as MP for Holborn and St Pancras in London. Meanwhile, his successor, Andy Burnham, says he hopes to bring back hope as he prepares for his Commons debut as PM. He's expected to call for more public control of water, energy and transport before facing a potential two-hour grilling from MPs about promises he's made over the summer. Further afield, and police in Nepal say at least 60 children are among the more than 1,000 who have died after last week's flash floods in the country and neighbouring Tibet. Up to 48 British nationals are still missing. Your Manx Radio News at 5 minutes past one. The next is at 2 o'clock. In the meantime, keep up to date by following Manx Radio on social media or going to manxradio.com.
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0: Thank you, Sam. So cloudy but mostly dry this afternoon. A few bright intervals, moderate winds and top temperatures around 17 or 18. There'll be scattered showers developing this evening. More widespread rain arriving tonight and minimum temperatures overnight 14 and generally wet tomorrow morning.
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9: Hello and welcome to Manx Radio's General Election Candidate Interview Series. I'm Amy Griffiths and I'm our election producer, and there's now less than a month to go until the island heads to the polls to decide who should have a seat in the House of Keys. Before then, we're inviting all the candidates in for a 30-minute interview to find out more about who they are and what they stand for. Up next, it's Ray Harmer, who's standing in Glenfeibre and Peel. He's been speaking to Sam Turton.
1: Today I'm speaking to Ray Harmer, who is seeking election in the constituency of Glenfeibre and Peel. So it's, Mr. Harmer, go back to the start. You were first elected in 2015 in the by-election.
10: That's right.
1: And then you were re-elected in 2016 when you topped the poll. 2021, you came third and lost your seat. You're standing again, seeking to regain it. What do you think has changed in the mind of voters in that five-year period?
10: I think one of the key things that's sort of changed, one of the things is sort of the lack of sort of delivery over the last 5 years, and really very little has been done, particularly strategically. I think having somebody who has experience, I think, is important, and what I've noticed is that there hasn't been a lot of cohesive working together. It's been quite siloed, and that's both in Tynwald and outside Tynwald. So I think having somebody who can actually bring people together is really important.
1: You, in your manifesto, you talk about the delivery of things that you're involved in, so the helping people with debt problems,
10: yes,
1: and solving that. But you also list Douglas Promenade and securing Liverpool Ferry Terminal. You were one of the ministers who was in infrastructure at the time,
10: yes,
1: when those were going on. I don't think it's unfair to say lingering issues that public still have around the DOI over the past few years. What happened with them?
10: Well, I was very early on in the Liverpool Ferry Terminal, so really, you know, all of the other issues weren't in my time. I secured the route, which I think is vital. So without the route, we wouldn't have a Liverpool port. So that's for two reasons. So one, obviously, people need to go and have desired to go to Liverpool, and that's what everybody was saying to us, and it shaves quite maybe about 4 hours off a journey. The other thing is that we have no backup for Heysham, so if Heysham silts up, there's no backup, and actually if you aren't able to transport goods to and from the island, then that's pretty much it's not good for the island, if you sort of mean sustainability. So they're really important. Having a Liverpool route and having a route for freight and a backup was really important. So getting the land, that was quite praised in the report. But really, I haven't been minister, you know, pretty much in infrastructure from May 2020. So very early on in the early side of things. The Prom is another one where engineering, it absolutely had to be done. And everybody said beforehand it had to be done. For 20 years we'd done nothing. And it's not a case of patching tarmac. For example, in the south end of the Prom, there weren't enough fire hydrants. So if there hadn't been a fire, we would have problems. The HV cable that goes through along Promenade, if that had, you know, that was coming to end of life. A lot of those critical services that serve the whole island come through the Promenade. So we couldn't go on forever just patching and patching and waiting for something terrible to happen before we did something. So the Promenade was absolutely the right thing to do. Again, you know, my tenure wasn't... It was only up to a point, and then how it's been carried forward, obviously that's where there's been issues.
1: So let's look ahead. You wanted to develop a Chamber of Commerce for Peel, pressure the government to dredge the harbour and marina, which was quite a large topic for quite a long time and seems to sort of dropped off a little tad. You want to support a boutique hotel and progress the long sort of needed stem block for QE2 up there at the high school. And you also explore parking solutions in Peel. What is it that you think that you can do those better from within Tynwald as opposed to in your role as Chair of Peel Commissioners?
10: Well, you see, one of the issues is with in Tynwald, I was able to get it dredged, and I suppose it's fallen off the radar because we're giving ourselves a breathing space, maybe 5-10 years, but ultimately the harbour will silt up again, and the fishing boats and all other vision users will not be able to take forward. And one of the things that I've been very, that I feel is a strength, is I'm able to pull people together to understand, inspire people to say, let's do something about it, let's make a change, and it's that drawing people together and actually sort of delivering something, because people can see a common good. And I think there's so many things that we can do. And again, you know, with the traders and businesses, we need more work in Peel, and we can, if we bring DfE and actually get some people that can bring something to the party into a Chamber of Trade, then I think that'll be really positive.
1: I was at the meeting up in Peel where they had the People's Manifesto group who organised these, you know, what do the public want to see? And this idea of the hotel did come up, and it's something that hasn't yet sort of gone into planning, but it was discussed. And one of their big things was that it, as long as it's sympathetic to Peel, it could be really good for the town. Do you think that is something that could help sort of generate more tourists and interest in the West?
10: Absolutely. It's probably a really pivotal point, and I know the people want to invest in Peel, and I think obviously we want to make it sympathetic. You know, I'm not 100% behind every part of the proposed design, but I think getting a boutique hotel in the key area, absolutely revolutionising. And it was actually cement the three areas coming together, because we've got the beach, you know, it will hopefully be clean. We'll have the marina. It's going to really make a substantial difference. And I've always felt that different parts of the island have different strengths. So each part of the island needs to deliver to its strengths. And I think the beach and the marina and the fishing is really important.
1: You, just moving into health, say about in your manifesto about reviewing structures that have failed to control costs and consider reabsorbing Manx Care into DHSC. So, first of all, do you think Tynwald made a mistake in creating Manx Care, or is it that it hasn't worked as it should have done?
10: I actually think it was, in hindsight, a mistake, because it's a failed model, really, from the UK that has been discarded. I understand why, and I understand what we still need to do. So it wasn't just about creating a separate organisation. It was about financial responsibility. But the problem is we haven't removed Treasury from the equation. So you can't really plan year on year. You have to plan over a period of time. Now, I know there's investments in laboratories, critical laboratories that helped us in COVID, that haven't had the support from Treasury that moved it forward. And I think what you've got with Manx Care, whilst they've tried to do the right thing, actually they've actually created a lot of duplication. I had a couple of very interesting doorstop inquiries. One was a nurse that's dealing with 600 patients with another nurse, 600 heart patients, and yet in another area we've got 1.4 managers for 6 staff. And what you've created is you've created two sets of organisations. You've created Manx Care with a whole set of managers, and you've created a DHSC with also managers. We've got eight more matrons. We've got nurses who can't talk directly to medical staff, but have to go through an intermediary, through a manager. And we haven't got clinicians who are actually designing the health service. And I think they're the fundamental problems. And that's really where we need to really make a huge effort in the next administration.
1: Part of that is, you say, about pressing for better primary care in the West. There's also a lack of social care in the West in the form of government-supported or even charitably-supported care homes. What do you want to see done out there? Because obviously the Corrin home closed, and that hasn't really been resolved since then, other than by the private sector.
10: Well, this is one of the real regrets I have of not being elected last time, because I suspected that things wouldn't progress. But I have been in conversations with the trustees, and I have been in conversations with others, and I believe there is a solution in that space to actually improve residential care, whether it's exactly in the Corrin home or whether it's somewhere else. But I think that's really important. Also, I think preventative care, not being able to see your GP and having to queue outside the surgery, or there's only a number, means that we're not resourcing our doctors sufficiently. And making people go to A&E to wait for 12 hours is exactly what the primary care system was there to stop from happening. If we catch things early, we will save money in the long run. And I just think we're sort of penny wise but pound foolish, and that's why we've got to really reinvest back into the community in those hubs.
1: Just on that, you talk about preventative care, and I think this is, I could be wrong, but I think it's the first time I've sort of seen this in a manifesto that I've read so far. About, you say about for example, like weight loss drugs could be used.
10: Yeah.
1: That was discussed in Tim Ward last year or maybe earlier this year, and it's something that was sort of, they're still talking about it and thinking around what it should be done. Do you think that the way that the UK is starting to look at that is something that we should be following then, about using them as a preventative? Because it isn't just, people say it's the weight loss jabs, but they are used for a wide range of services. Do you think that could be something that the island should look at changing, you know, maybe moving earlier than we are doing on allowing those on the NHS?
10: Yeah, I think we've just been way too slow in this space. As somebody who's always, you know, I take my fitness seriously, but something, the weight is always a challenge. And I know there's many reasons that it happens. So I really think it's really important. It's made a huge difference to people's lives. Sometimes complications that would have happened have not happened because of those drugs. So to me, it makes no sense, again, to be that sort of penny wise, but pound foolish, and then have people coming back into the health service with chronic problems, with, you know, heart problems and things like that, when we could have solved the problem much, much earlier. So there are many things like that, and encouraging people to, you know, helping people with gyms and Pilates and things like that. I think there's a lot more we can do to actually help people, which are busy enough in the daytime. And I do believe it would actually not only make us healthier, but it would actually save money.
1: We've touched on social care a little bit, but you do also say that it's time to invest in social care and look at a insurance system of some sort. What exactly are you proposing with that?
10: Well, I think the most sensible is, it's a really difficult problem, but I think we need this cross MHK consensus. But my feeling is that you as an individual would pay to a certain point, but the insurance would cover the rest. So I don't know what that number would be. I mean, different figures have been talked about, 50,000 or something like that. But understanding that people shouldn't have to lose their home that they've worked all their lives for is really important. And I think the bottom line with an insurance scheme means that we can actually protect people against risk. Not everybody will need to go in a home. In fact, many won't. But it shouldn't mean that you lose everything because you know, of circumstances.
1: Your manifesto talks about the government has said it wants to grow the economy. We had the 15-year strategy, which is debate about whether that's still in the pipeline or not. What do you think needs to happen? You've said about Peel, about growing, you know, with the Chamber of Commerce and growing in Peel. What needs to happen across the island's economy?
10: It's a number of huge things. I'm really concerned about the long no. So I'll give you a number of examples. We're not innovating anymore. And I know there's business people that, for a very you know, with a bit, small amount of investment, could innovate. You know, recently we talked about predictive markets. In the past, we've talked about, I was talking to people about AI, how we could use tokens to encourage people to come over. And actually, we were in a very good space about four years ago. We can write legislation, and we have done it. In a day, I'm not suggesting we do, but we can be flight of foot, you know. But we need to sort of innovate with business partners, actually get some focus groups. There are people desperate and willing to help. I'll give another example, the space industry, where we've really fallen behind again. We were really innovating, and you think, well, the man in space, but there's so much more than just rockets. There's so much more technology. Well, that was stopped for the sake of about £8,000 or something like that. And I think where I'm coming from, as an MHK, is to unblock those, you know, and actually we need to be creative and actually get back and have proper open dialogue with the Chamber of Trade, because I think the economy is the most fundamental part of this election. I think that is, the one issue that we should be debating is the economy, because without the economy, everything else falls.
1: I'm just going to bump a question up that I had on the list for later on, but I just think it probably falls in a little bit here now. Would you seek, or even if the next Chief Minister walks in now, he or she goes, "Ray, I'd like you to serve my ministers, which department would you want? Would you take a ministerial position, and which area would you be most interested in going into?"
10: This is a really, really difficult. Definitely a minister, because I believe you can both support the constituency and a minister. I don't think they're conflicted. And I think if they do become conflicted and it's a matter of principle, you can step back from being minister. So I don't think they are conflicted. You know, I mentioned actually health is a big one. Economy is another one. And the third one would be Treasury, because I think there are a number of outdated practices and processes that we have in Treasury that we need to streamline, that actually are holding back a number of key developments and who aren't necessary, you know, where. And I think it's the processes where we're not seeing the bigger picture. So, I mean, they would be the sort of three sort of areas, I think.
1: Do you think in that sense then perhaps government, and I'm not just mean the last 5 years, I think you can go back over probably the last 20 years easily with government, where it's become sort of a major capital schemes has sort of caught up with the investment, like you say, about companies not getting investment they need to boost the economy. Do you think government has become too maybe risk averse? And what, if so, what do you think has driven that, and what can change going forward?
10: I think mistakes have driven that. I think the whole thing with King Gaming, I warned verbally that they, you know that shouldn't be even touched. And I think things like that have actually made it very risk averse. But we have to have a risk appetite. We have to say what level of risk we have. But if we don't have any risk appetite, we can't innovate. And I was speaking to somebody who was trying to get business from Japan, and they couldn't. By the time they got a yes, it was too late. They weren't interested anymore. So we've just got to be quicker and not assume everything is wrong. But unless we innovate and start with something new, because we're rested on our laurels from e-gaming, which was 2006, we need to have that same energy and drive we had 20 years ago to actually move the island forward.
1: One area that you do with boosting the economy, is the one area that does touch on that is tourism, which is a big part of our sector, big part of our economy, as it always has been. But you say about maximising the capacity of Manxman by offering low fares to visitors and residents. To do this, you probably need to exert more political control over the steam packet, though. Is that something that you think should be happening?
10: I think There is a clause in the agreement that you can use, but government can take, take the hit, so to speak, financially, because what it could say, because it's getting the profits from the steam packet anyway. But I think my point is that, you know, if you're only running the one of the boats at 20% capacity, what's the point? You know, you could actually fill the boat. Fill it with visitors and actually drive some good visitor campaigns to actually get people to the island all round the year. I think if we get our tourism across the year and fill our hotels and places, not just at TT Grand Prix, we've got so much to offer. But I think it's that joined up thinking. So, for example, we talk about walking holidays, but we aren't maintaining our footpaths, you know, and our bridleways. So people are not going to have a great experience. So for a relatively small amount of money, and I think footpaths deliver massive value, and especially in the tourism side of things.
1: Sort of sticking with transport, you do also say about reviewing landing fees at Ronald's Way. What, this is something that comes up repeatedly. I know it was pointed out this week about the difference that Jersey has got, for example, in the deals that they've got with British Airways around flying in and out there compared to what we've got with Logan Air and EasyJet, are our two main ones, and Aer Lingus as well, who do the Irish. What do you think needs to change about that? Because Open Skies doesn't seem to be going anywhere. We seem to be wedded to that model. What do you think needs to change around how we're operating with airlines?
10: I think one of the things is we may have to look, even review, or even have it in the back pocket in case we don't get very far. But having a licensing model may be something we need to explore. But our landing fees need to encourage more frequent transport. I think we need to have very strong conversations with those providers. We've been very much on the back foot. Our airport figures have not gone back. They were record in 2019, I think. They've not gone back to those levels. And the way you can do it is you can adjust the fees to sort of encourage certain times and not encourage other times. But I do think we need to invest as well in more air traffic controllers, because we can't have gaps in our schedule. One leading businessman was saying how it takes him longer. He moved right around the world, taking him longer to get to where he needs to get to from here than it was from Australia. So, you know, it sounds ridiculous, but because the flights don't always go, and you have to take another flight, we need to have conversations with all the airlines. We need to actually put licensing model on the table, maybe for an area, but also you can adjust the landing fees to encourage behaviour, and you can I think, you know, if you can create a win-win, so they can see more traffic. But I think one of the problems we have is that we're always the last leg. So if something goes wrong further down, then we're always the one that gets cancelled. So we then have the worst cancellation statistics across the British Isles. But by adjusting the landing fees and saying, well, if you deliver this, then we can actually reduce the landing fees or increase them, and we could actually use the air passenger duty as well, part of that mix to increase incentives.
1: And just a final point on tourism, you say about a dedicated tourist board with an MHK as chair. That, again, it's been an idea which has sort of floated around a little bit. I think there was a Tim Wood report in June or July. It was discussed then as well. Why do you think that that's the model we need to go down?
10: I think it just needs prominence. So that is one way that I think it could have prominence. I think, I'm not sure the agencies in DfE effectively working to really drive that communication with businesses. And one of the things that we were looking at, again, with the Boston Group, economics, if you look at the model of the economy as a big machine, and you increase tourism, you get three times more benefit from the money that you put in. So, for example, if there's increased tourism throughout the year, you'll find that Mondays and Tuesdays are not closed. And if Mondays and Tuesdays are not closed, people will say, well, actually, this is a great place. Particularly young people, I've got things to do all week, all year round. So it actually has a disproportionate impact on the rest of the... We know that a lot of people live here and have come here and stayed here because of the TT and Grand Prix. So it's delivering that across the whole spectrum.
1: Moving away from that, then, you talk about bringing students back and ensuring that there's training and apprenticeships available on the island. How do we go about achieving some of this, and can the island actually afford to sort of ramp up our own training models?
10: I think it's a change. I think With AIs making a massive difference to employment, the demographics, because certain jobs are disappearing. And I think apprenticeships and practical skills are actually where we need to invest. So rather than invest in older things, we need to move, and I think those practical skills. So it's about moving where we spend our money. And I think one of the interesting things that perhaps has been missed is that people don't come and stay when they're family, because it's too late then. They've already settled. You need to bring people when they are in the early stages. So I think, personally, I think the 20s get a raw deal. I think they get a raw deal in terms of tax, because the marginal rates are higher here. I think they get a raw deal in terms of housing, and by expanding the mortgage interest tax relief so that it's a full tax relief for first-time buyers, it's a small step, would help to encourage. And one of the things that NI could be used for people, young people on the island, and it may seem like a cost, and obviously it would need to be costed out, but it's relatively small. It's like when I started work with sponsorship, it attracted me to a place, and then I stayed for years. And this, they're actually earning probably less at that point, but given 5 to 10 years, they'll be earning substantially more, but you've actually established them on the island. So I think they're sort of mechanisms we could really do.
1: You, part of bringing people to the island or retaining young people does fall into housing. And I think just about every manifesto is talking about affordable housing. I think every manifesto did 5 years ago as well. What do you think, what are you suggesting is different to what has gone before?
10: I think the fundamental thing is the new government has to think of 3 or 4 priorities and needs to completely focus on those. It can't bring things that it doesn't have a mandate. There was lots of things brought in. So, and there's been a lot of infighting. And a lot of wasted effort. Why were we wasting effort on a housing association for 3.5 years trying to set one up, to abandon it right at the end? That meant that no social housing, pretty much no social housing, was done over that period. So we've got to focus, and we've got to allow people to do their job. So going back 20 years ago, we used to have 400 affordable houses built every year. Now it's barely a trickle. There are people in the property areas of government that will source and seek out land and work with developers. And we've allowed the developers off the hook. Now, they want to be on the hook. They want to invest in the community, but you've got to put the right tools. So rather than taking a commuted sum, you have to say 25% of any new development is affordable housing or social housing. But I think we should go a bit further, because we, in the administration before last, we introduced something called the Community Infrastructure Levy. And the benefit of that is to say that the developer has to invest in the infrastructure and in such things to actually develop a community. So I think it's achievable, but we've got to ask more from our developers, and we've got to release government civil servants to do their job, to actually plan those areas where we can have affordable housing.
1: Just keep an eye on the time. They've got about 26 minutes, got about 3 minutes. I'll give you a chance at the end as a sort of final pitch. But just, there's something that did really catch my eye, which was something I haven't really seen much else, is you want to update insolvency laws. And it's such a sort of thing that's grabbed me a little bit, just because they're going, well, nobody else has talked about this. What is it that's wrong there?
10: Well, I think one of the things about affordability, everybody's suffering with the cost of living crisis, so people are getting into debt. But in the Isle of Man, what happens, you're in a spiral of debt that you can never get out of, because those creditors are already always on your back. And our laws haven't been updated for 200 years. So I was very passionate by the credit union about getting away from payday loans. So it's actually giving people a real opportunity to manage their debt, to, you know, perhaps cancel debt that they can never repay, and to get people back on a really stable footing. There are so many people in debt or on the verge of debt, and I think it's a really important piece, rather than making people disconnect them from society and they never have a chance to get back in.
1: I think I've just got time for this last question. You talk about changing MHK remuneration, so how MHKs are paid. There's been a lot of talk about whether the right thing was done when they cut departmental members' pay and just made it as ministers and chairs only get an extra uplift. What do you think needs to change?
10: I think, number one, it actually has to be based on performance. So if you don't perform, you end up with a, you know, if you haven't actually changed anything or done anything. I think you're right. I think the membership, getting rid of the memberships wasn't the right thing, because what's happened is there's no incentive to actually be to do anything. So even if you were a member of an area, I was a member of social services of children's and families, I made changes in those areas around adoption. So I was champion areas in that space. Now it's a case of, well, I'll just wait for everybody to say something and then I'll criticise it. But we've created a system that makes that the likelihood. So there's no point anybody doing anything. So I would say the standing orders need to investigate how on the performance side, but I do think we need to put the member thing back. I think it hasn't worked, it's failed, it's created a lot of the problems we see today.
1: Well, finally, just we've got about 40 seconds, so if in 30 seconds, give me your elevator pitch. If you're meeting me in Glenfavor and Peel tomorrow evening, I don't vote there, so I can't be drawn into this one. Why should people vote for you?
10: Basically because I work hard, I've got experience, and a lot of people will be in Newhouse without that experience, and I can actually bring people together to actually make a change and to make a difference and make all of our lives in Glenfavor better for everyone and across the island.
9: That was Ray Harmer, who's standing for election in Glenfavor and Peel. Also standing in the constituency are Katrina Baptist, Mark Cleeter, Colleen Dale Beaton, Daniel Davison, James Hampton, Alex Perriam and Geoffrey Pugh. You can listen back to this interview, along with all the others recorded as part of this series, shortly after broadcast from your usual podcast provider. And if you want to find out more about the general election on Thursday, the 24th of September, we've got everything you need to know on our dedicated website, which you can find at manxradio.com.
0: You certainly can. And can you believe it is September? So the general election, 3 weeks on Thursday. As Amy said there, all the details on the election mini site. Also, if you would like to come along to one of our constituency debate programmes, the next one is this evening. It's for Eyre and Michael. We're speaking to the candidates who would like to join us. Every single candidate is invited to come along and join us. And we have a studio audience. If you've got any questions you'd like to put to them, then you'd be more than welcome. Thank you very much for being with me. It's just gone 25 to 2. Beth with you until 3. Let's start with this one.

0: 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You can also get in touch on WhatsApp this afternoon. Thank you so much to Mark for looking after the show for the last couple of weeks while, as he said, I was donning my leather. Sounds a little bit weird. Anything on your mind or what you're up to this afternoon, do let me know. I also have a question for you. If you could ban three songs from the universe entirely, what would they be and why?
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0: And just a couple of days before the schools go back, so the Manx National Heritage sites are open. Find all the details on their website. Just looking ahead to Wednesday, there's a debt advice drop-in clinic. This is happening at the Manning Cancer Centre. It's on the Nobles Hospital site. This is from 2 until 4. They're offering a relaxed coffee and chat session where you can speak confidentiality with an advisor about any money or debt concerns you might have. It is free of charge to go along to. Also on Wednesday, ballroom and Latin dance classes again at St Matthew's Church in Douglas from 7:15 until 9. You can keep fit while having fun and any ability is welcome. It costs £10. 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
0: It's coming up to 2:15. So we're going to stay on the theme of What's On, because I'm going to tell you about Manx Life, which was created around a really simple idea that island life really is better when people feel connected. So this is a free platform. It's designed to make it easier to find out what's happening across the island, discover things to do and stay connected with what's going on in the local community. And I'm joined in the studio now by Laura McThomas, who is behind this venture. Laura, lovely for you to be here. Thank you so much. Where did this all come from then?
7: So firstly, thank you very much for having me. It's a pleasure to be here. So this idea came a few months ago, really, when we moved across. My husband and kids, we relocated. And really, the idea came from we wanted to find out what was going on ourselves when we first moved over. And we were really struggling to find out what was happening because there's so much happening in so many different places, whether it be Facebook groups, word of mouth. And we would often see events happen and then we didn't know where to find out about them. So information was spread in so many different places, and we thought, right, let's try and help the community, help ourselves first and help the community, and build this tool to bring all of the events into a single place.
0: So how does it work then?
7: So it works very sort of simply, really. So as you said, the main platform is a website. So it's manxlife.im. So it's the website. We've recently launched the app. So it's across Android and Apple as well. So they launched a couple of weeks ago, which is very exciting. So we essentially just take events from all different sources across the internet, posters, word of mouth, etc., bring it all into a single place, so it's all on the website. Since we launched in March, we've had close to 2,000 events that have gone through the website. People are able to go in and put their events in themselves as well, which has been an amazing turning point, because obviously when we launched, nobody knew about us. 6 months on, we've really become a massive thing for the island, with thousands of people going onto the website every week. So we put the events in ourselves, and also many people across the island do it themselves as well.
0: And I think, you know, we often hear, oh, there's nothing to do over here. But as you say, sometimes it's just that you don't even know where to start looking. Have you done anything other than look for events that are going on? Because this must be literally a full-time job almost.
7: It really is. And the amount that is going on is a real surprise to us. There are so many different events that happen, from food, arts and crafts, music, and it's just constant. And so many amazing people across the island doing so many amazing things. But yeah, you're right. It is a full-time job, but it's one that I've really, really enjoyed over the past 6 months. And I think it's been a real passion project that has been taken into something real as well. The fact that now that people know about the brand, the numbers speak for themselves. As I said, thousands of people are visiting the website every week. Hundreds since we launched the app a couple of weeks ago have downloaded it. So it's proven to be something that the island needed. We've spoken to so many businesses and organisations as well. It's really helping them with their event coverage as well. So it's something that people really want, and we're just really happy to help deliver it for the island.
0: And looking ahead, there's a business idea as well.
7: Yeah, correct. So like you said, the platform has been free since we've launched, and that's been a very deliberate choice. We wanted to make sure that there was very little barrier for everybody across the island to get on and use it and discover it. And that's been fantastic, and that has it has proven the fact that it is something that's really, really useful. So we a few months ago launched something called Manx Life for Business. So we want to make sure that the site is free for everybody, but if you're a business or an organization and you do want more visibility or discoverability at a place where naturally people are now coming to use that site to find out what's going on every single week, then there are a number of different tiers that we are launching. It's a membership that if businesses or organizations do want that more options, whether that be newsletter coverage, event coverage, social media coverage, a whole massive list of offerings, then that's something that we can talk to organizations and businesses about.
0: And as you say, Laura, you haven't been on the island for very long, but clearly love it here. And, you know, establishing this venture. Yeah, I mean, it's quite a thing to do.
7: It is. And it's really kept us very busy. And it's been amazing.

0: Also been supporting the Miles That Matter fundraising. What was that about?
1: So, yeah, I mean, that was an amazing turning point, I think, for Manx Life as well. From a brand recognition point of view, for me, Manx Life has to be more than just a website. It has to be more than just an event directory. It is a brand in its own right. And because we are sitting across all of the events that happen across the island, all of those businesses, organisations, we've really got sort of fingers in lots of different places to understand what is happening and being able to connect people. And I had the privilege of meeting Nicola, who runs Diverse Minds, which is an amazing charity here on the here on the island that supports people with neurodiversity and families going through sort of diagnosis in that sort of area. And I met her and at the Pilates event, and a few days later, I connected with Chris, Billy Joe and Ian, who had come to the island to walk around the entire of the island 100 miles to raise awareness for neurodiversity. So I brought the two of them together, and we agreed that any future money that they raised from that point onwards was going to stay on the island. And we raised just shy of £2,000 that has gone to Diverse Minds. So going back to your point, it's more than just that. It's being able to sort of connect the right people at the right time, because we're having those conversations at so many different levels about what businesses are doing and what they're looking for, how they might need help to raise money or events coming up, etc. And we're able to bring all of that together. But that was an amazing experience to be able to help them coordinate that event. We invited the community across the island to walk the last couple of miles along the prom with them. We had a band, which was fantastic. It was just an amazing event.
0: And it was something that we covered here as well.
1: Correct.
0: So we've got the videos on our website if you want to go and take a look. Laura, just amazing to talk to you. I don't know how you fit all this in. You've got two young children as well. Are you looking forward to Thursday?
1: Just a little bit. It's been amazing 6 weeks, but trying to juggle everything. I think they're ready to go back. I'm ready for them to go back. But I will miss them, of course, the minute that I drop them off at 9 o'clock.
0: And just finally, how much of your time is spent working on Manx Life?
1: Pretty much everything. Yeah, so the last 6 months it has been every sort of single minute. It is a full-time job, and it has been amazing to see it take off. We're at a really interesting point now where we have proven that it is a something that the island really, really wants. But obviously, in order for this to be sustainable going forward, we're looking at sort of different areas for that sort of monetization, so we can keep building it for the island. We can keep adding new features and new wonderful things. Like we said, we launched the apps a couple of weeks ago. So the apps have a number of new features in there, even beyond the website. We've got a whole community tool section on there. So we've got things like weather, boat arrival times, flight departures. So it's really becoming a one-stop shop for people across the island and visitors as well, to really find out what's going on, connecting them to what they're interested in from events, but also connecting the local businesses as well. So really just trying to help that visibility across the island.
0: Brilliant. Laura, thank you so much for taking the time to come in and, you know, have a little bit of a break, actually, it sounds like. We will put the details of Manx Life on our website, so do check that out. It is just after 10 to 2 now.

0: Fairground attraction, perfect here on Manx Radio. It's just gone 5 to 2. Good afternoon to Mark in Sandygate. So I asked you the question, if you could ban 3 songs from the universe forever, what would they be? And I'm asking this because my daughter mentioned this as we were loading the dishwasher the other day, and I thought, oh, that's quite a good question. I have got 3. I'm worried about saying them, though, because I imagine at least one of them might be your favourite. But anyway, Mark in Sandygate says, oh, good to see you having fun over at Jerby at the weekend. I did, actually. I did my first ever passengering in a sidecar. Saying first ever does suggest that I'm going to do it again. I'm not saying never, to be honest. I didn't hate it as much as I thought I was going to. I'm not sure it's possibly quite the thing for me, but yeah, it was absolutely brilliant fun. Mark says, anything I ban, Shut Up In Your Face, and anything by The Darkness. See, this is going to be controversial, isn't it? Because we're going to mention possibly your favourite song. Good afternoon to Tony on Dartmoor, who's been catching up with his friends on the other side of the country doing his ham radio. He's got quite a professional setup there. And I can see in the photograph there is a Manx Radio pen. So he's keeping it on brand, which is always good. So the songs then that we're going to ban from the universe, 166177, studio@manxradio.com. You can get in touch on WhatsApp as well. I was talking to my friend Shona this morning about this. She said Beyonce's Texas Hold'em song. And Chanel really doesn't like Meghan Trainor's I Am Your Mother. So I don't know what you think about those two.
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0: So I'm still worrying about telling you the choice of songs that I would banish from the universe. Will K says, anything by ABBA, Lewis Capaldi and Phil Collins. Really? I think Phil... Really? Van Man Halen, good afternoon to you. I suggest we banish anything by Kanye or whatever he's calling himself this week. We'll add that to the list. We're on DAB, online, smart devices and on FM radio from Douglas in the Isle of Man, Shaw Radio Vanin.
1: Thanks, Radio News at 2pm. Fast Maya, I'm Sam Turton. It's a special day for one of the most famous and celebrated Manxmen, as Sir Barry Gibb is celebrating his 80th birthday. A number of his family members are on Ireland today, and so are a group of fans from America. Kathy from Nashville, Tennessee, says the trip took 2 years to plan, but it's worth it.
2: Oh, we've all loved the Bee Gees since the 60s. Through the our love of the Bee Gees, we have all become friends from all over the world through the fan groups. And so we, you know, we became closer in individual groups. We just thought it would be cool to come to the Isle of Man. And then I got to thinking, well, Barry's big birthday is coming up in a couple years. Let's plan it for that.
1: One of the island's most popular annual country events takes place later this week. The St. John's Produce Show will be held in the Methodist Hall in the village on Saturday, with a huge range of classes from everything from vegetables and flowers to confectionery and photography. The event has contributed significant sums for charity over the years and since 1985 has raised more than £63,800 for local worthy causes. This year, funds raised will be shared by the Great North Air Ambulance and Age Concern Isle of Man. The Coast Guard and Isle of Man Fire and Rescue Service were called out to assist a boy stuck on a cliff on the coast of Laxey Bay yesterday. In a post on Facebook, the Coast Guard's duty officer said the boy was in danger of falling but managed to hold onto a gorse bush above the 12-metre drop. Upon arrival and seeing there was a lack of immediate access from above, fire officers made use of their ladder, which was the quickest and safest option. A member of the fire crew then ascended and accompanied the boy back down to safety. Turning to sport now, and following a first defeat of the season last weekend, FC Isle of Man will be hoping to back with on the road this evening. The Ravens are on their travels yet again later today, this time to face Abbey Hay. Manager Lee Dixon won't be in attendance tonight as he begins a two-match touchline ban. He says his side can take nothing for granted later, with their hosts still searching for a first win of the new season.
3: I'm not going to overreact to what happened on Saturday. We lost and it was disappointing. We didn't perform how we could have in the first half. But also, let's take into account they're a good team and we missed two or three chances where we could have and should have done much, much better. It could have been so much of a different story. It was disappointing, but I'll be reminding them of the previous four games and how good we've been as a team, as a unit. And hopefully tonight we hit the ground running.
1: Abbey Hay vs SC Isle of Man is due to get underway tonight at 7:45pm. There's also senior men's football being played across the island tonight with Premier League and Division 2 games. And further afield now, Sir Keir Starmer has announced he will stand down as an MP. The former Prime Minister's decision will trigger a by-election for the Holborn and St Pancras seat, which he's held for 11 years. In a statement, Sir Keir says he's ready to pass the baton to his successor, political strategist and commentator John McTiernan says there'll be mixed feelings over the decision. And finally, Apple has a new chief executive. John Ternus has been announced to be taking over from Tim Cook, who's been at the helm of the tech giant for 15 years. Shaw Manx Radio News at 2:03. Next is at 3:00. 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
0: Thank you so much, Sam. So mostly dry this afternoon, a few bright intervals, moderate to fresh southwest winds, top temperatures around 17 or 18. There will be some scattered showers this evening. Widespread rain tonight. It's going to be a bit wet tomorrow morning. That rain will be heavy at times. Top temperatures tomorrow around 18.
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0: Alana Miles, Black Velvet here on Manx Radio. It is 12 minutes past two. Beth with you until three. And I think I've started something here, to be honest. So while we were loading the dishwasher together as a family, because that's the sort of fun we have, the other day, Holly, who is 13, said, if you could banish three songs from the universe forever, then what would they be? Ian, just brace yourself for this one from Ian. Ian does say, I think this will be quite controversial, but I would ban anything from Queen. Should I apologise now for the song that I started the show with today? Personally, I think Bohemian Rhapsody is genuinely awful. It's weird, isn't it? We've all got different tastes in things. Stewie said, I would banish anything from Coldplay and Oasis. So there's my playlist gone. And Grumpy Paul in Douglas, any song that uses the intro from a classic, like the Madonna song that uses the Golden Brown intro, always too irritated to listen. Okay, 166-177 studio at manxradio.com. You can get in touch on WhatsApp as well. I still haven't told you the three that I would banish. I'll tell you one of them because I think this is probably less controversial. Hanson and Mbop. Can't stand it. Sorry if that is your favourite song. If it is your favourite song, genuinely, I will play it, but it's not my favourite.
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0: Human League, don't you want me? You are listening to Manx Radio. It's 20 past two. I'm almost sorry I started this conversation, to be honest, because if I end up playing one of the artists that you really don't like, I am going to feel very guilty. Just know that. Stewie, I'm wondering whether the typo was deliberate, because if it was, genius. If it wasn't, very clever, unintentionally. But he has added the Arctic Monkeys to the list of artists that he would probably banish. I think we were only going for one song, so but I'm assuming you mean the whole repertoire from them. He added an F on the beginning of Arctic, which I thought was quite amusing. Jill W. in Douglas, I really don't like The Power of Love by Jennifer Rush. It's awful. Also, Jill doesn't like The Fairy Tale of New York by anybody at all. Doesn't matter who does it. Really doesn't like it. Okay, see if we can get that one banned. Okay, Tony on Dartmoor has sent a message in. Let's see what he doesn't like.
1: There's one for you. Je suis un rockstar by Bill Wyman. What a lot of pants that is. I can't think of too many others that I can't stand. I'll have a think.
0: Okay. Oh, hang on, there was another
1: anything
0: one.
1: By Black Lace. I mean, come on, that's Butlin's entertainment at its utter worst. Nothing against Butlin's. Well, I have, it's awful.
0: Oh, dear me. Right, OK. 166-177, studio@manxradio.com. You can get in touch on WhatsApp as well. Ian says, nice one, though. Human League, Don't You Want Me, a proper all-time classic. Hopefully, you'll like this one as well.

0: Taylor Swift, and before that, Alicia Keys here on Manx Radio, where it's coming up to 2:30. So we're still talking about the songs that you would banish forever if you could. Stewie said, here's another one, Dog Bite from the Dead Kennedys, because I've just been bitten by a poodle 2 minutes ago. I hope you're okay, Stewie. That doesn't sound very jolly. Van Man Halen, with regard to banishing songs forever, I'll say two words, Crazy Frog. Now, here's a weird thing about that song. Apparently, it can have quite a strong effect on people. There are people who genuinely almost are moved to tears in a bad way when they hear it. And I thought maybe this was a made-up thing, but it's a genuine thing. So actually, I probably agree with you with that one. And Gary says, the three I would absolutely banish forevermore would be Gangnam Style. Oh, I don't mind that one so much, Gary. Who Let the Dogs Out? Oh, Stewie would probably agree with you there. And Anything by Pitbull. And Gary says, sorry, Pitbull. According to Amy from downstairs in the newsroom, the Pitbull concert that she went to, actually, I don't think it was Pitbull that she went to. He was supporting someone. I've forgotten who it was. And so was she, because she said Pitbull was absolutely amazing. Gary also wants to know from Tony, what is wrong with Black Lace? They take me back to the 1980s and parties as a child, cheese and pineapple hedgehog on the table. Is there anything better than that? Gary says, not saying they're great, but they're better than Pitbull. Sorry again, Pitbull. If I was really mean, Gary, I would play Pitbull now, but I'm probably not going to. And good afternoon to Paul, who says, to answer your question of three songs, I would say We Are the Cheeky Girls. Yeah, kind of agree with that one. Alec Jones, Walking in the Air. Now, that is a controversial one. And Cliff Richard, The Millennium Prayer. He also says, well done for getting in a sidecar at Jerby. Will we be getting a live onboard lap of the TT next year? That would make great listening on Manx Radio. No.
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0: Elton John with Rocket Man here on Manx Radio. Nobody noticed I talked over his first few words. It was absolutely fine. 20 to 3, we are still talking about the songs that you would banish. And I feel guilty now every time I play a song, just in case it is your least favourite in the whole world. Good afternoon to Manx Cat in the South, who says, Memories and Woman in Love. So I think Memories was Elaine Page, wasn't it? And I Am a Woman in Love by Barbara Streisand. They're both going in the bin. There's quite a few, isn't there? I think we're going to have to keep it very, very neutral and just hope we're not offending you this afternoon. I told you about one of mine, didn't I? Mbop. I'm going to tell you the other one because every time I say it to somebody, they look at me with a disbelieving look. It's Shanice, I Love Your Smile. I just don't like it and I don't know why. And, you know, I'll happily play it. If it's your favourite song, I will happily play it. But it's just not my favourite. I really can't tell you the third one because I imagine it is somewhere on your list of absolute bangers. And I don't agree. Van Man Halen says, if we can't agree on songs to banish, perhaps we could move on to television adverts that you immediately turn off. The current one for Van Man Halen, that Ranganathan bloke crawling to the BBC. I've not seen it, but now I really want to.
1: Keep your eyes on me. Speed it up. Slowly, get your heart pumping. I'll make you sweat. Physical, focus, body weight, hold it. Feel the burn.

0: Melanie C. Sweat here on Manx Radio. It's 3:15. Good afternoon to Tomo and also Mrs. Tomo as well. Just want to say thank you so much. They lent me some equipment to go and do that passagering on the sidecar at Jerby at the weekend. My son did it as well. He says, hope you're well and aching all over. I wasn't too bad, actually, so maybe it really is something that I need to do. Anyway, Thomas says, any blues or jazz music, both of those could send a glass eye to sleep. And Quango, ban all Oasis songs except Half the World Away, which doesn't sound like a Beatles rip-off. Honestly, I am, yeah, I'm just wondering what's going on here. Also, we've had another message in, so let's see what this says.
1: Hi, Andy. Good afternoon. Great show, by the way. Barry the...
0: That was the wrong one. Hang on.
1: Do you know what, love? I've nothing against Bop by the lovely Hanson. I thought it was a catchy little pop song. However, the artist I would ban, and I mean, you know, she comes across as a lovely lass, very bubbly personality, but unfortunately, absolutely morbidly depressing. If this lady offered to come and sing in my kitchen, I'll tell you something, I'd go upstairs right round in her bedroom. Who is the artist in question? I'm talking about Adele. You'll want to be in a relationship where every 10 years when she finishes with something, she writes album about her, morbidly depressing. Oh, she comes across as a lovely lass, but no. Can't be doing with it. Not for me. Thank you. Keep up the great show. Ta-ra, Barry the truck driver.
0: Okay, Barry, there'll be no Adele today. I'm just going to tell you, somebody else has just told me a song which I don't agree with. I'm not going to out them because I think it would do their reputation no good whatsoever. But somebody said, Tiffany, I Think We're Alone Now needs to be banished. No, I think it needs to be played, actually. I might have to do it. 166-177 studio at manxradio.com. You can get in touch on WhatsApp as well. Any more songs that I need to erase from the list, let me know.
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Callum Beattie, man behind the sun. Okay, Tony kind of agrees with the banishing Adele, but he does say Skyfall was a cracking song. So, you know, there is that. And text running 766 says, never ban Adele. She has got an amazing voice, hasn't she? Anyway, I think we've done this conversation now because I can't cope. I'm going to worry about every single song that I play from now on. So we'll just do positive things, shall we, tomorrow? We'll see. It's been suggested that if Chris Kinley hasn't done a sidecar passenger ride, that that needs to be my aim to get him to do one next year. I reckon he probably has done it. But if not, yeah, putting him on with Ryan Crowe could be the way forward, actually. Thank you very much indeed for your company this afternoon. Coming up next, looking after the afternoon show today, James Proudfoot will be with you from 3 until 5. At 5, it's the Home Run with Christy D. And then at 6, we have the pre-election constituency debate programme for Eyre and Michael tonight. So do tune in for that. We've got a live studio audience. There are still a few tickets left if you would like to join us for your constituency debate. We are encouraging the audience to ask the questions because really this is all about you making your decision ahead of the general election, which is 3 weeks on Thursday. Honestly, I can't believe it's September. I know I've said it before, but it definitely feels quite autumnal already, doesn't it? But yeah, all the details about the election you can find on our mini site. So you can find on each constituency page just the details where you can apply for a ticket to come along to Studio One and join us for the constituency debate. If you can't be there, you'll be able to listen live and also watch it as well on our social media and YouTube pages. So that is from 6 tonight. At 7:30, Chris Kinley will be here with Greatest Hits. John Barker has the folk show from 9 and Dave Moore has After Hours from 10. So lots to keep you company with. And yes, James Proudfoot next. I wonder what his least favourite song is and whether he will play it for you. He's shaking his head. I think, yeah, I haven't shared my other song with you because I am really genuinely worried. It's one of those songs that is an absolute floor filler. So this is a guarantee if you are at a party or a wedding, if you play this song, every single person, apart from me, runs to the dance floor. And that's why I don't want to tell you in case it is your favourite song. And yeah, I'm not going to share it with you. I don't think. No. No. James Proudfoot is gearing up, as I say. I'm not filling because I've got nothing to fill for. It's not like I've got 10 seconds left and I've run out of things to say. It's good to be back, isn't it? Maybe I should have just left the show with Mark. But anyway, I will be back at 1:30 tomorrow. Have a great afternoon.

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0: Thank you very much, Beth. She'll be back with you tomorrow, 1 till 3, and on the Constituency Show a little bit later on, which we will tell you more about throughout the afternoon, as well as a classic couple, a guilty pleasure, a Manx to mind, and we're off to the movies as well. Your chance to win the Manx Radio Popcorn. Oh, yes, it's all here with me, James, between now and 5 on DAB, online, on smart devices, and on FM radio from Douglas in the Isle of Man, Shaw Radio Vannon. 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
1: Manx Radio News at 3 o'clock. Fast am I, I'm Sam Turton. A subsidiary of developer Dandara has lost a significant tax case that could have wider implications for businesses developing properties in the UK. A tribunal dismissed an appeal by Knights Development Limited over profits made from developing and selling homes in Kent. The company argued that under the UK Isle of Man double taxation agreement, its profits should only be taxable in the island. However, HMRC disagreed and issued assessments totalling around £5.4 million and told the court the outcome could have affect historic claims and future tax revenues. Applications for the Isle of Man variant of British passports will soon be available online, with the new service expected to launch this winter. The government said the move is aimed at taking the application process more convenient, with online submissions becoming the standard route for passport applications. The cost of applying online will be £102, lower than the current £115.50 fee, which includes postal costs. The Isle of Man Passport Office said assistance will be available at dedicated workspaces in Douglas, and paper applications will remain available for people unable to access the government website. It's a special day today for one of the island's most famous sons, as Sir Barry Gibb is celebrating his 80th birthday. A number of his family members are on the island today, and so are a group of fans from America. Kathy from Nashville, Tennessee, says the trip took 2 years to plan, but is well worth it.
2: Oh, we've all loved the Bee Gees since the 60s. Through our love of the Bee Gees, we have all become friends from all over the world through the fan groups. And so we became closer in individual groups. We just thought it would be cool to come to the Isle of Man. And then I got to thinking, well, Barry's big birthday is coming up in a couple years. Let's plan it for that.
1: Garth Commissioners is encouraging residents to join a Baldrian Hall volunteer group in an effort to keep it within the community. Commissioner James Hewison says ideally the board would like younger people from across the parish to join the new committee. It was confirmed at a public meeting at the end of August that the church had closed the building in London and it would be going up for sale later in the year. Mr. Hewison says there'll be a number of hurdles to overcome, including the potential purchasing of the building.
3: I mean, I think it's of vital importance because without a community space for people to connect, you don't really have much of a community. You've just got a load of people that vaguely live in the same place.
1: News from across the Irish Sea now, and Sir Keir Starmer has revealed he's standing down as an MP. He says he's going to focus on international affairs. The former Prime Minister previously said he would continue to serve his North London constituents, but his announcement will now trigger a by-election. His successor, Andy Burnham, will argue today there'll be more public control over water and energy when he makes his first address to Parliament as Prime Minister. And in sport, it's the transfer deadline day in England today, and it's understood that Cody Gakpo will not be leaving Liverpool for Manchester City. An £80 million deal for the Dutch forward has broken down, with the player said to be happy to be staying at Anfield. Manx Radio News at 3 minutes past three. Our next is at 4 o'clock. 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
0: Rather cloudy and mostly dry this afternoon with a few bright intervals and a moderate southwest wind. Top temperatures around 17 degrees Celsius. Scattered showers developing this evening, then widespread raining tonight with temperatures around 14.
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0: Here we are, though. It's already an afternoon in September already. Incredible, isn't it? We're here, 1st of September. Meteorological autumn begins today. It's a fact. So if you have spotted Christmas decorations in the shops, you're not imagining it. The 1st of September. Blink of an eye, the big man will be coming down the chimney. I'll stop. Hello, James with you through until 5 o'clock. Welcome along. We have got all the usuals for you today. We've got a guilty pleasure track on the way in about 20 minutes' time. We've got a track of music that you would not like to admit to people that you do like, but you absolutely love. Then why don't you suggest it? 166-177. We've got a Manx Radio mug up for grabs later on in Manxtermines. We're off to the movies as well. Manx Radio popcorn from our friends at Popcorn A up for grabs. But we start as ever with a classic couple. Bit old school today as well. Off to 1991, but first, 1989.
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1: So that was the classic couple today, Bizarre Inc, Angie Brown, I'm Gonna Get You. People often think of playing with knives, don't they, but it's definitely the best one. And we had Technotronic and Nelly One from 1991 and Pump Up the Jam from 1989, another classic couple for you tomorrow afternoon. Right, as we mentioned, we have got the Guilty Pleasure track on the way in the Manx Radio Secret Playlist. I want to suggest a track today, a song that you probably wouldn't admit to liking, but when it comes on, you secretly crank up, especially if you're in the car on your own. Well, at the minute, Mini T is leading the race. An underrated classic, it's been described as. Can't tell you what it is just yet. But if you can do better, 166-177. Guilty Pleasure track on the way. And we'll be off to the movies too.
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is an upbeat blast from the past. JX, You Belong To Me on Mike's Radio. Afternoon show, James with you through until 5 o'clock today. That takes me back to being at youth club. I was at 11. That's the kind of music that was around at the time. Good memories. Five minutes to get your suggestions in for today's guilty pleasure track. Mini T still out in front, and I think it's definitely a guilty pleasure. You probably wouldn't have the car windows down playing it. Windows up though, crank it up.

0: sure that's a few people's guilty pleasures as well. Craig David, 7 days. Right, we are off to the movies next.
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0: Grab your popcorn, else, ladies and gentlemen, it's time for Manx at the Movies. How grim are the grind, pops on Brenner's Henya Sarah, tea tress on Mananach, Ekna Filman.
1: Right then, it is that time of the afternoon. 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We're going to play you a film clip, but not as you know it. You just have to tell me what the film is. 166, 177. What's this?
2: Okay, I don't want to know about this. I never saw you throw that gentleman off the balcony. All I care about is, are you happy with your haircut?
1: Any ideas? 166, 177. 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
2: Okay, I don't want to know about this. I never saw you throw that gentleman off the balcony. All I care about is, are you happy with your haircut?
1: So, what do you reckon? Or you like me? No idea.
2: Okay, I don't want to know about this. I never saw you throw that gentleman off the balcony. All I care about is, are you happy with your haircut?
1: Have a think. We'll play it again for you for the top of the hour. We'll give you some facts and figures, some extra clues after 4 o'clock as well. It is Manx at the Movies, 166, 177, if you know your name and the correct answer, please. You can get yourself in the draw for the Manx Radio Popcorn from our friends at Popcorn A. Who doesn't want a bag of popcorn?

0: Oh, that is a really cool track. 10cc, I'm Not In Love on Manx Radio. Paulie, absolutely bob on with Manx of the Movies today. Richard's got it right as well. You're both in the draw. We'll give you another listen to it very shortly. But right now, it is time for our guilty pleasure from the secret playlist here at Manx Radio. We've had a few suggestions in this afternoon, but nobody's been able to knock Mini T off the top. She says her guilty pleasure track is Requiem by the London Boys, an absolute underrated classic from Mini T. And do you know what? I'd have to agree. But would you drive around listening to it loud with your windows down? I'm not so sure, which makes it a guilty pleasure.
1: 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Turn it up!

0: I think if you look in the dictionary for guilty pleasure track, I think that one might be right up there. That is the London Boys and Requiem. Mini T suggesting that one today, all the way back to 1998. I think it appeared on what, Smash Hits 10 album? Great track, and definitely guilty pleasure. Wouldn't be driving around in the sunshine with the windows down with that one turned up too loud.
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0: bit of Ronan Keating loving each day. Afternoon to Dave. Dave Hughes, hello to you. Get a track on for you very, very shortly. Right now, though, should we head back to the movies?
1: Grab your popcorn, as ladies and gentlemen, it's time for Manx at the Movies. How grim are the grind, pops on Brenner's Genia Serra, T-Tress on Mananach, Ekna Filman.
0: Richard and Paulie are on the money. Absolutely spot on. If you would like to get yourself in the draw for the Manx Radio popcorn from our friends at Popcorn A, then we need the correct answer and your name to 166177. That's the same on WhatsApp as well. Or you can email studio@manxradio.com. Today's film clip, it sounds like this. But what is it?
2: Okay, I don't want to know about this. I never saw you throw that gentleman off the balcony. All I cared about is, are you happy with your haircut?
0: Not one I've seen, I won't lie. But you film buffs out there, surely absolutely be bob on the money today. 166177, what's today's film?
2: Okay, I don't want to know about this. I never saw you throw that gentleman off the balcony. All I cared about is, are you happy with your haircut?
0: Is it a tricky one? I guess if you know, you know.
2: Okay, I don't want to know about this. I never saw you throw that gentleman off the balcony. All I cared about is, are you happy with your haircut?
0: 166177, the correct answer and your name. And you get yourself in the draw if you're still struggling a little bit. We'll give you a couple of clues after four. Right now, great track. From Simple Minds, this is She's a River. Sure.

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0: tell you what, it's all the lads getting our movie right today. Bit of a blokey film, maybe. Maybe that's a clue. Who knows? Right. We'll be back at the movies. More facts and figures for you. Also got a Manx Radio multi giveaway in the next hour. Manxtermind is on the way. Right now, though, let's go and join Sam with the news. 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
1: Manx Radio news at 4 o'clock. Fast to my, I'm Sam Turton. Applications for Isleman variant British passports will soon be available online, with the new service expected to launch this winter. The government said the move is aimed at making the application process more convenient, with online submissions becoming the standard route for passport applications. The cost of applying online will be £102, lower than the current £115.50 fee, which includes postal costs. Isleman Passport Office said the assistance will be available at dedicated workspaces in Douglas, and paper applications will remain available for people unable to access the government website. The Coast Guard and Isle of Man Fire and Rescue Services were called out this weekend to assist a boy stuck on a cliff on the coast of Laxey Bay. In a post on Facebook, the Coast Guard duty officer says the boy was in danger of falling, but managed to hold onto a gorse bush ahead of the 12-metre drop. Upon arrival and seeing there was a lack of immediate access from above, fire officers made use of their ladders, which was the quickest and safest option. A member of the fire crew then ascended and accompanied the boy back down to safety. Sticking with the fire service, they are issuing a message to people living with a hoarding disorder to let them know that help is at hand. Hoarding, a recognised mental health condition, is often linked to stress or traumatic events in people's lives and can lead to large amounts of clutter building up within a property. David Crane is a sub-officer in the Fire Prevention and Protection Department and has seen cases on the island where hoarding is severe.
2: Sometimes they will be living alone, they potentially quite elderly. You do feel for these residents because probably the first time that they've had anybody come into their property for such a long time would be somebody like myself from the fire service to be able to sort of give that visit and give that reassurance to them that there are people there that can help.
1: Sport now, and following a first defeat of the season last weekend, FC Isleman will be hoping to bounce back on the road this evening. The Ravens are on their travels yet again, this time as they face Abbey Hay. Manager Lee Dixon, however, won't be in attendance tonight as he begins a two-match touchline ban. He says that his side can take nothing for granted with their hosts still searching for a first win of the new season.
3: I'm not going to overreact to what happened on Saturday. We lost and it was disappointing. We didn't perform how we could have in the first half. But also, let's take into account they're a good team, and we missed two or three chances where we could have and should have done much, much better. It could have been so much of a different story. It was disappointing, but I'll be reminding them of the previous four games and how good we've been as a team, as a unit, and hopefully tonight we hit the ground running.
1: That game gets underway at 7:45 p.m. And don't forget that on Ireland there is also a lot of men's action, with the Premier League and Division 2 leagues playing tonight. Top stories from across the water, and Sir Keir Starmer says now is the right time as he steps down from being a MP. Just after he resigned as Prime Minister in the summer, leaving Downing Street in July. His successor, Andy Burnham, has been speaking in the Commons today. Meanwhile, the number of people who've known to have died in flash floods across Nepal and Tibet has topped 1,000. Authorities fear flooding remains a threat in affected areas. Join news at 4:03. We'll be back at 5. 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
0: Sam, just sticking with what's happening across the water.
1: Yeah.
0: Transfer deadline day, is it still as big as it ever was?
1: I don't think it is. I mean, you don't really have the yellow tie anymore, do you, on Sky Sports? It's not the same vibe as it is. There's a bit of action going on, though. Newcastle, they've signed Lille forward Matheus Fernandes Pardo today, haven't they, I think? And Villa have made a double signing. They signed Mbaye, who was PSG. He had a pretty good World Cup, I think it was Senegal. And they've also brought in a defender from Southampton. So it's big in that sense, but it's not the same, you know, it's not the buzz that we used to get from it, really, is it?
0: It's not excitement at all. I mean, even my Twitter feed today is a little bit light. It's usually like, you know, follow the live blog with absolutely nothing on it. But the live blogs don't even appear to be there.
1: It's not been the same. I mean, you know, Jim White, it's just, you know, it's not like when it used to be, is it? That yellow tie would come out and everyone would be sat watching Sky Sports News for hours on end just to see if, you know, Berbatov had signed or whether Peter Warren Money was going to turn up in a car park somewhere. It was a lot different.
0: There you go. I think you're the man to bring it back. I reckon, forget just the tie, the shirt as well.
1: I don't think I could get away with that. But you never know. Maybe here in the privacy of the news brief, I could probably get the tie out and see what happens.
0: Right, there we go. It's Premier League and football transfer deadline day today. By the end of the week, we'll be finding out what the top five chocolate bars Sam wants to bring back that have been missing from our shelves for years. Sam, thank you very much. More in an hour.
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0: Well, rather cloudy but mostly dry this afternoon. Temperatures around 17 degrees Celsius. Scattered showers developing this evening, then widespread rain across tonight with temperatures around 14 degrees Celsius.
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0: Grab your popcorn, else, ladies and gentlemen, it's time for Manx at the Movies. How grim are the grind, pops on Brenner's hen your Sarah, tea dress on Mananach, Ekna Filman.
1: Manx at the Movies continues then. How are you getting on with it? Any ideas? 1666, 1777, that number. 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
2: Okay, I don't want to know about this. I never saw you throw that gentleman off the balcony. All I care about is, are you happy with your haircut?
1: Our mystery film follows an FBI chemical weapons specialist and a former SAS operative. And it stars Ed Harris, John Spencer, some bloke called Sean Connery, and Nicolas Cage. But what is the film?
2: Okay, I don't want to know about this. I never saw you throw that gentleman off the balcony. All I cared about is, are you happy with your haircut?
1: It is your final chance to get yourself in the draw. Your name and the correct answer to 166-177. Manx Radio Popcorn from Popcorn A could be yours this afternoon. It's Nicolas Cage, it's Sean Connery. What is it?
2: Okay, I don't want to know about this. I never saw you throw that gentleman off the balcony. All I cared about is, are you happy with your haircut?

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1: Well, on the roads this afternoon, temporary lights on Lord Street near the bus station for work on the pedestrian crossing. Temporary lights on Lake Road between Railway Station and Tesco. West Baldwin, temporary lights on the West Baldwin Road at Ingebreck, 24 hours a day for water main work. Above Crosby, rolling closures in place on the Garth Road. That is for road stud installation. Above Foxdale, temporary lights on main road. They've just about disappeared for today. They'll be back tomorrow at 9:30. Between St Mark's and Foxdale, there are rolling closures in place on the Tosby Road for water main works. And temporary lights on Peveril Road near the Peveril Terrace turn in Peel, 24 hours a day for utility connection works. Down at the airport, there is a half an hour delay on the departure this evening of the EasyJet to Gatwick. A 25 minute delay on that arriving. That'll be in at 25 past 6 rather than 6 o'clock. And on the high seas, everything appears to be running to schedule. The Ben McCree departed Heysham and is expecting in at Douglas at 25 past 6. Manannan departed Douglas and is arriving at Liverpool at 5 past 6, returning from Liverpool at 4 past 7, arriving into Douglas at 10 o'clock.
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0: Grab your popcorn, else, ladies and gentlemen, it's time for Manx at the Movies. How grim are the grind, pops on Brenner's Genia Serra, tea tress on Mananach, Ekna Filman.
1: So today's film sounded a bit like this.
2: Okay, I don't want to know about this. I never saw you throw that gentleman off the balcony. All I care about is, are you happy with your haircut?
1: So it stars Sean Connery, stars Nicolas Cage, and getting the correct answer today. Joe and Tiff working hard in Ballasalla. Kevin the boxer. Not sure whether Kevin is a boxer dog or Kevin is a boxer. Quango. James in Noble's Hospital says it's Nicolas Cage's best film. Peter and Bala Quark, also poorly. You all correctly identified the film today.
2: Okay, I don't want to know about this. I never saw you throw that gentleman off the balcony. All I care about is, are you happy with your haircut?
1: 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Well done to you. Richard, along with everyone else, correctly identified the film today as The Rock. Well done if you said The Rock today. And Richard, well done to you. Our prize team will be in touch. The Manx Radio Popcorn from Popcorn A is yours. 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

0: Okay, it is on to Manxtermind. 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And today's question is very simple, but very apt. Which famous Isle of Man-born musician co-wrote Staying Alive with his brothers Robin and Morris? It is as simple as that today. 166-177. Which famous Isle of Man-born musician co-wrote Staying Alive with his brothers Robin and Morris? 166-177. 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

yes, a bit of Armin van Helden and You Don't Know Me on Manx Radio. We'll tell you who's won that Manx Radio mug next. After this, from the mid-90s, a bit of E17, It's All Right.

0: right.
1: I think it could be one for the Guilty Pleasure track, couldn't it? Although it might be too good for that. E17 and It's All Right on Manx Radio. The afternoon show, James with you through until 5 o'clock. Then it's Christy with the home run. She'll be keeping you company through until 6. Right then, we have our Manxtermind. Easy today, wasn't it? We asked you which famous Isle of Man born musician co-wrote Stayin' Alive with his brothers Robin and Morris. Could it have been any easier? I think not. Well done to Paulie, you got it right. Glenn in Ramsey, absolutely spot on. Kathy Kennedy was Bob on as well, so was Christine and Balaquark. Joanne got it right, Boxer Kevin got it right. I assume you're the same person as before. Now we know you're a boxer and not, in fact, a boxer dog. Tiffany, well done to you. Si and Kath in Port St. Mary, you were also absolutely spot on. For winning our Manx Radio mug today, Nick in Port Erin, well done. Our prizes team will be in touch with you. Nick in Port Erin wins the Manx Radio mug for correctly identifying the answer today. As the famous Isle of Man born musician that co-wrote Stayin' Alive with his brothers Robin and Morris. Sir Barry of Gibb. Barry Gibb, happy birthday to him as well. 80 years old today. Absolutely fantastic. And he was the answer to today's Manxtermind. Nick in Port Erin, the mug is yours. We've got to play it, haven't we? Of course we have. Disco's finest. Go on up to 11 with your speakers as well.

Ace, isn't it? Bee Gees and Staying Alive. Just gets the old shoulders moving, the leg tapping. Awesome, awesome track. Written, of course, by Barry and his brothers. Barry Gibb, 80 years young today. And speaking of Barry, coming up on the home run, Christy is going to be hearing from some Barry Gibb fans who've come all the way over, all over the world to celebrate Sir Barry. Also going to be hearing from the man himself and brother Robin as well, recalling their fondest childhood memories here on the Isle of Man. And also on home run tonight, we're going to be hearing from the leader of the Green Party, who have no candidates standing in this year's general election. And the owners of Philby's food truck tell us why they've decided it is time to hang up their aprons. All that with Christy, who is along in just over 5 minutes' time. It's been an absolute pleasure to be with you again this afternoon. What have we still got to come? Well, it's Christy from 5 o'clock with the home run. Then from six, it is another pre-election constituency debate tonight. Alex, Beth and Phil will be grilling the candidates of Air and Michael. You can listen to that right here on Manx Radio or check out the video on our social media channels. That's the pre-election constituency debate from 6 o'clock. Chris Kinley along at 7:30. He's here with Greatest Hits, giving you the chance to...

0: and another voucher for Ocean View's Bar and Grill on Double Gold. John Barker along from 9 o'clock. He's here with the Folk Show and then with Mind Match and some quirky tunes to take you into the deepest, darkest hours. It is Dave Moore on After Hours tonight from 10. That is just about it for me. Thank you very much for your company. I will speak to you again tomorrow afternoon in for Alex again from 3 o'clock. Christy is on the way next. She's here with the home run. Loads in there, including Barry Gibb and his fans from all over the world. They'll be down the statue this afternoon. That's it. Thanks very much for your company. Speak to you tomorrow. Ta-da.
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0: Good my more, and many thanks to JP, to James for the past couple of hours. Coming up after the news, a slightly shorter home run for the next few weeks as we run our live constituency programmes in the lead up to the election. They will be on at 6 p.m. every evening. As we've just been hearing from JP, we will of course be celebrating Sir Barry's birthday, among other things. We're on DAB online, on smart devices and FM from Douglas in the Isle of Man, Shock Radio Vanin. 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
1: Manx Radio News at 5 o'clock. First am I, I'm Sam Turton. The owners of a popular Manx food truck say it's just not sustainable to continue the business in the current climate. Last week, Philby's announced that it made the difficult decision to shut up shop at the end of the year. Among some of the issues cited were the rising cost of produce and ingredients and VAT charges. One of the owners, Jess, says the balance just wasn't right.
2: With the restaurant moving into the food truck, it was to kind of do something different. And originally, when we all stepped out of the restaurant, it was to have a bit more time to ourselves, which we thought we'd get with the food truck. But over the past sort of year, we're not really getting that family time because we're having to put a lot more time and energy to try and do more events, to try and get more income, to try and make it more sustainable. But that is just not worked out that way, unfortunately.
1: Applications for the Isle of Man variant British passport will soon be available online, with the new service expected to launch this winter. The government said the move is aimed at making the application process more convenient, with online submissions becoming the standard route for passport applications. The cost of applying online will be £102, which is lower than the current £115.50 fee, which includes postal costs. The Isle of Man Passport Office said assistance will be available at dedicated workspaces in Douglas, and paper applications will remain available for people unable to access the government website. The Isle of Man Green Party insists it still has a role to play in Manx politics, despite not fielding any candidates in this month's general election. This year there are two new political parties and more people standing than ever before, with 82 candidates. Andrew Langham Newton is the secretary of the Isle of Man Green Party. He firmly believes their lack of representatives is not because green issues have become less important.
3: You might say it's a paradox in a year where we are continually breaking records on the impact of climate change in terms of droughts, in terms of floods, and then you think, well, why is it not a bigger issue in 2026? But action has started to be taken, and we would certainly look for leadership for our new ministers to make it more clear why we are taking this action, why it needs to be more urgent, and how that is going to have immediate benefits for the community.
1: It's a special day for one of the most famous and celebrated Manxmen today, as Sir Barry Gibb is celebrating his 80th birthday. A number of his family members are on Ireland today, and so are a group of fans from America. Kathy from Nashville, Tennessee, says the trip took 2 years to plan, but has definitely been worth it.
4: Oh, we've all loved the Bee Gees since the 60s. Through our love of the Bee Gees, we have all become friends from all over the world through the fan groups. And so we became closer in individual groups. We just thought it would be cool to come to the Isle of Man. And then I got to thinking, well, Barry's big birthday is coming up in a couple years. Let's plan it for that.
1: In sport now, and an Isle of Man cricket player has smashed an international record which had stood for nearly a century. Joanne Hicks became the first ever player over the age of 50 to take a 5-wicket haul in an international match during the Isle of Man's Continental Cup tie against Greece on Thursday. Furthermore, 51-year-old Hicks also becomes the oldest ever international player to take 5 wickets, beating the previous record set by 49-year-old Bert Ironmonger of Australia in 1932. Hicks helped guide the Isle of Man to finish runners-up at this year's Cup, finishing in Romania, after the Manx squad lost out to Turkey in the final on Saturday. Despite missing out on silverware, Lucy Barnett was named as tournament MVP, having racked up 257 runs and 4 wickets across the event. Across the sea now, and Andy Burnham has addressed MPs for the first time as Prime Minister, telling them Britain is not where any of us wish it to be. During a statement in the Commons, he's vowed to take stronger public control of services like water and transport and to meet the climate challenge. He says Britain must be blunt about what went wrong. But Tory leader Kemi Badenoch has remained sceptical. That's your news at 5:04. The next is at 6 o'clock. In the meantime, keep up to date by following Manx Radio on social media or by going to manxradio.com.
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0: And we can say thank you to Colin Gartshaw for the latest forecast, telling us cloudy this evening, possible light patchy rain developing, then tonight some more persistent rain is likely. Minimum temperatures dropping to 14, so that'll feel very warm overnight tonight. Moderate southwest winds, and tomorrow largely cloudy, outbreaks of rain likely, but also some decent periods of dry weather. Light or moderate winds tomorrow, temperatures of 18 degrees, and sunny intervals for much of Thursday before rain arrives later in the day. The sun will set this evening at 10 minutes past 8 and rise tomorrow at 6:27.
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0: And coming up on the programme, a jam-packed hour. As mentioned, the programmes will be shorter for the next few weeks as we embrace our live constituency programmes from 6pm. So coming up on in the next hour, we are going to be hearing from some Bee Gees fans. You just heard a few of them in the news there. They've come from all over the world to celebrate Sir Barry Gibb. We'll also shortly be hearing from the leader of the Green Party. They've got no candidate standing in the general election this year. And the owners of Philby's Food Truck tell us why they've decided that it's time to hang up their aprons. And I know a lot of you are very sad about that. But it now approaching 7 minutes past five. As mentioned, later this month, residents of the Isle of Man will go to the polls. And today we're asking, how big a priority are green policies in the upcoming election? Lewis is with us. Fastamai, Lewis.
8: Fastamai.
0: Can you explain why this is something we should be talking about?
8: Yeah, so the reason we're asking this is because at the previous general election back in 2021, it was the most common priority among the 65 candidates who stood. In fact, of those who responded to Manx Radio's survey at the time, 38 named it as one of their top three issues. However, just 5 years later, only one of the 82 standing this time has cited the environment as one of their key election issues. And to add to that, the Isle of Man Green Party hasn't fielded a single candidate, despite having two back in 2021. Well, Amy Griffiths has been asking its secretary, Andrew Langer-Newton, why.
3: We haven't had any candidates come forward. We've had possible candidates in various different constituencies, but we haven't had any candidates who have taken the step of announcing. And obviously the primary purpose of a political party in the Isle of Man Green Party is to have candidates that participate in elections and to be elected and to then be part of sustainable change for the future of the Isle of Man. Me personally, I have some personal circumstances that I meant that I haven't run in this election, but I personally still got a role to play and I'll still continue and raise the profile of the party and the issues that we think are important.
9: Actually, for the Green Party, you would have thought that some of the key renewable issues are going to be needed to be addressed by this upcoming administration. I mean, particularly even if you're just talking about wind farms and you've got the offshore and the onshore that are both applications that are currently being considered. And surely having a Green Party member within Tynwald would have helped progress the Green Party agenda.
3: Yeah, I guess there's two sides to this. So one side, the law has changed and those legal obligations are then upon the Isle of Man government. But yes, there's still a role to be played by MHKs and the Isle of Man Green Party in holding the government accountable. And of course, it would have been preferable to have a Green Party MHK in there. But we can still play a role and the 24 MHKs who get elected can also take part in that role because it's going to be in our universal interests.
9: In 2021, it was interesting because the topic that the most number of candidates chose as one of their priorities was climate change. Whereas this time around in 2026, no one has chosen climate change. It's not been on the radar of any of the candidates. So do you feel like public opinion on green issues has shifted in the last 5 years.
3: You might say it's a paradox in a year where we are continually breaking records on the impact of climate change in terms of droughts, in terms of floods. And then you think, well, why is it not a bigger issue in 2026 in the election? But action has started to be taken. So it is a paradox. It doesn't make sense, really, because we should be thinking action should be taken even more sooner now because it's going to be for our benefit. And we would certainly look for leadership for our new ministers in the Isle of Man government to make it more clear why we are taking this action, why it needs to be more urgent, and how that is going to have immediate benefits for the community in the Isle of Man.
0: And that is the Secretary of the Green Party, Andrew Langham-Newton there. Lewis, we also heard today from Beach Buddies Bill Dale, didn't we?
8: We did, yes, of course, local environmental charity. They've been worried about the shift in focus away from green support. So Bill Dale has now been urging voters to ask prospective MHKs where they stand on government support for his charity. He claims that following the end of an initial three-year contract 4 years ago, during which the organisation received £30,000 a year from the Department of Environment, Food and Agriculture to support its work, he says an offer for renewal was declined since then. We've been too deaf for a response on that.
0: Okay, thank you for that. So we'd be really intrigued to know what you make of this. Is this something you think should be something that the candidates are discussing and perhaps have as one of the issues they're tackling as they put themselves forward for the general election? Really interesting figures to note that only one of the 82 standing this time has actually cited the environment as one of their key election issues. Does this bother you? Or do you think actually, can't do much about it, let's move on. Let us know, 07624 166 177, or of course you can email us studio@manxradio.com.
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0: OK, quick look at the roads for you first. In Douglas all this week, there are temporary lights on Lord Street near the bus station for work on the pedestrian crossing. Above Crosby all this week, there's also rolling closures in place on the Garth Road. And in Peel, for a couple of weeks, there are temporary lights on Peveril Road near the Peveril Terrace Turn. That was causing some disruption earlier today. They are there 24 hours a day for utilities. Connection works. Looking at the airport, there is something of a delay on the Gatwick flight. So the arrival that was due at 6 p.m. is now saying 6:25, which means the departure, of course, affected as well. Due to leave at 6:30, now saying 7 p.m. And looking at the sailings, it is not just that lovely galleon that has arrived in Douglas, and you can see a video of that over on our Facebook page. Mananin got back into Douglas about 2:06, and then headed on out to Liverpool just after 3:20. So she will be returning on the sailing later this evening back here at 10 p.m. And then the Ben McCree will be getting back into Douglas from Heysham around 6:25, and then she'll turn around at 7:45 heading back out there. If you're on your way home and you notice any issues as you are travelling that you think it'd be handy to tell others about, let us know, 166 177, as long as it's safe to do so, and we can tell everyone else about it too.
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0: Okay, we're going to join the party and celebrate the birthday boy now.
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0: First up, let's hear one of their amazing songs. This is something you definitely have at your birthday party. This is the Bee Gees. You should be dancing, of course. On the back of this, we are going to be hearing from some fans that have come from all over the world to celebrate Sir Barry.

0: I mean, that falsetto. Every single time, it just blows me away. What a voice. Lewis Foster can do that falsetto, can't he?
1: Yeah, of course, yeah. That's actually me on the recording. It's not.
0: It's a great song, though. What, go on, then. What's your favourite Bee Gees song?
1: Favourite Bee Gees song, Jive Talking.
0: What a tune.
1: That's my go-to.
0: Yeah. It's sort of like unassuming, sort of almost like gentle disco, that, mm-hmm. isn't it? Yes. You just don't expect it to be as funky as it is.
1: That just describes me to a T, basically.
0: Unassuming gentle disco.
1: Yeah. I do, yeah, I like a lot of Bee Gees songs. I like the ones that they didn't sing as well, like Grease.
0: Oh, excellent song. Chain Reaction.
1: Was Islands in the Stream? That was
0: Yes. Dolly and, oh, bless her, Dolly and, you know, Kenny Rogers.
1: Kenny Rogers, that's
0: that one. Yeah, The Gambler.
1: I could do his part.
0: Could you? I also really like Guilty, Barbara Streisand.
1: That's a new one for me.
0: There's nothing to be guilty of, our love. No, I shouldn't have done that.
1: I'm looking blank.
0: Lewis,
1: right
0: for
1: now.
0: Goodness sake, this is a very serious news programme. Behave yourself.
1: Yeah, no idea. Sorry about that.
0: That's okay. Thank you very much. But speaking of the fact that we're talking about the Bee Gees, of course, is because it is a special day for one of the most famous and celebrated Manxmen, Sir Barry Gibb, celebrating his 80th birthday today. And a number of his relatives are on the island for the occasion. And his cousins, Hazel and Justine, have been taking around a group of six Americans around the island, talking about the history of the Bee Gees and their music. And of course, the first stop this morning was at the statue in Douglas.
2: Right, I am standing with
3: Barbara from Pennsylvania,
4: Mary Ellen from Nebraska,
5: Kathy from Nashville, Tennessee,
6: Janet from Philadelphia,
7: Judy from Rotterdam, the Netherlands.
2: Right, now ladies, there's something very exciting happening this morning. There's something big happening this morning. Can you tell me what's going on?
8: Woo-hoo! Barry Gibb is turning 80!
2: And all of you, are you on the Isle of Man?
8: Yes, yeah. We came for that. Oh, we've all loved the Bee Gees since the 60s. And through our love of the Bee Gees, we have all become friends from all over the world through the fan groups. And so we became closer in individual groups. And we've just thought it would be cool to come to the Isle of Man. And then I got to thinking, well, Barry's big birthday is coming up in a couple years. Let's plan it for that. And that's what we did.
2: And that's when you reached out to the entire group?
8: Yes.
9: Oh, that seems so far away. You know, I'm like, why can't we go next year? But then before you know it, it's here and we're having a wonderful time.
4: It's wonderful because Kathy's my dear friend. She knows that coming to England has been a dream of mine since I was probably 12 years old, and she made it happen.
8: We were not prepared for the awesome job that Hazel and Justine did. We feel like royalty. We feel like Gibb royalty.
2: So. What does it mean to you, you know, to have members of the Gibb family going around with you, showing you the sights, giving you the little bit of the family history and background?
7: Well, it's very awesome because Karen and I met at 2017 in Los Angeles. I was by my own and she was with her daughter. And lots of time I came to Miami, but...
2: And how's the holiday been for you? How's this morning, you know, when you woke up and you realized actually today is the day? What went through your mind?
6: Well, it's so special to celebrate this with all of our dear Bee Gees friends and with Hazel and Justine. It's an outstanding day. We love this island. We have been toured throughout and going away with a wonderful feeling about the island. It's so great to always see the places that the Bee Gees walked the streets, the things that influenced them and, you know, helped create who they are. It brings more meaning to listening to their music and knowing their story.
2: What is it about the Bee Gees, ladies, or their music that brings everyone together?
4: The harmony.
8: The love behind it.
6: The way the music expresses our emotions.
8: Happy birthday, Barry!
0: Oh, isn't that lovely? And a huge happy birthday from all of us here at Manx Radio as well. So Barry Gibb, 80 years old today. A little bit later, if we've got time, we'll hopefully be able to play you a clip of Barry himself and his brother Robin when they were talking here back in 2009 when they received the freedom of the Borough of Douglas. If we've got time, I'll play you a little clip of that as well, them recalling their fondest memories here. Just a little note, many thanks to Texter252 who messaged in to say big traffic backed up at Ferry Bridge. Lots of police and cars up to the blackboards. We're looking into this, so we're not sure. We don't have this confirmed by the police themselves, but thank you for letting us know. So if you are heading south, maybe choose a different route, because it sounds like there is a lot of traffic backed up at the Ferry Bridge, and we will look into that. Many thanks for your message.
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0: Have you joined it, your mate? I love that bit. It's very shouty. Do you have any teachers like that, Lewis?
1: Yeah, flashbacks.
0: That was a good choice. That was your choice, that one.
1: Yeah, thank you. Yeah, I enjoyed that.
0: Pink Floyd fan?
1: Yeah, I do like the occasional Pink Floyd song.
0: We should give a shout out actually to the excellent Pigs on the Wing who gigged at the Gaiety on Friday night. Superb Pink Floyd tribute band.
1: Yeah, it was a banger.
0: It was a banger, indeed. I could lead into this next story talking about bangers and sausages, but I won't, just because it's linked to a food truck. I have done it now. Basically, this is the story that broke last week, and we think pretty much that there was a collective gasp of disbelief echoing around the Isle of Man at this story. This is when we found out that Philby's food truck was going to cease operations by the end of the year. They say it's down to growing pressures across the sector. Amy Griffiths has been chatting to owners Jess, Del and Scott, who've been explaining more about the reason behind their decision.
2: Not really like one specific reason that's kind of brought us to this decision. It's been just a combination of things over the sort of past year. You know, prices increasing completely over the board. We've been putting more and more of our time and energy investing that into all of our events. We're just not seeing that reflected in what we're getting out of it. Yeah, so it's just...
3: lots of things. It's not just one thing.
2: We're gutted that it's come to this, but we just can't. It's just not sustainable to continue, really.
4: Is that just a sign of the climate that we're in, or is there something more that can be done to try and make businesses like yours succeed? Because by all accounts, Philby's was incredibly successful. And so I think a lot of people saw this and thought, well, gosh, if Philby's can't make it work, then who can?
3: I think personally for me, I think there's nothing majorly that can be done. We did everything we possibly could, and we are definitely 100% the business was very successful, and it is good. And there's no other reason. Other people do other things with the truck, so they also have other jobs on the side as well as doing their food trucks. So we went solely in for the food truck. I wouldn't say that's the reason we've decided to give it up, but we put our heart and soul into just that project rather than doing two projects. And I think that was a big thing. But I wouldn't say other people wouldn't make it work.
4: And of course, you were a restaurant first as well, and you closed the restaurant that you had to cut down on the overheads. But I guess presumably then there's still a huge amount of pressure that you've been feeling even with that transition.
2: With the restaurant moving into the food truck, it was to kind of do something different. And originally when we all stepped out of the restaurant, it was to have a bit more time to ourselves, which we thought we'd get with the food truck. But over the past sort of year, we're not really getting that family time because we're having to put a lot more time and energy to try and do more events, to try and get more income, to try and make it more sustainable. But that is just not worked out that way, unfortunately.
4: What's it been like seeing the reaction to your announcement? Because as I say, I think it was met with a lot of shock, but also a lot of people genuinely really gutted to see you guys going.
2: Yeah, I think it's been quite overwhelming, all the response, and it's been really nice to see, because a lot of the responses have been positive, and I do think people understand the reasons behind it. And we're just really proud of like what we've created, and love the fact that people have enjoyed having us around. Yeah. And so it makes it a little bit bittersweet in a way.
4: And you say you're going to be operating still until the end of the year, and then I guess what's next for you guys?
2: We don't really know yet.
3: Watch this space.
2: Yeah, we're just trying to get through this sort of section of it, and then we'll try and see what we want to do next.
4: Which is quite exciting in a way, I guess. And would you want to be staying in the food sector, in the hospitality sector?
2: Potentially. So it's all a bit like...
3: We all love hospitality.
2: Yeah, we all love what we do, obviously. And I think everyone can see that. So it would be lovely to stay in hospitality. It's just, we'll see what comes next.
0: Oh, we do wish them all the best. That is Jess, Adele and Scott from Philby speaking to Amy Griffiths there. They've been stalwarts on the scene all around the island and at various events, but not least up at the grandstand, of course, for TT and MGP. So I'm sure they will be very missed indeed. I know we'll miss them out in Peel. Just a quick reminder, we had a message in about 15 minutes ago. Again, we're trying to get this confirmed from the police, but it had a text in from number 252. Saying big traffic backed up at the ferry bridge, so that is something to be aware of. Mention of police cars up to the blackboards there, so do be aware of that if you're travelling home to the south this evening. Lots of traffic by the sound of things around the ferry bridge there, so do be careful if you're in that area. And we are looking into this, we'll let you know as and when we hear more about it. 5:33 now on the home run, and following a first defeat of the season last weekend, FC Isle of Man will will be hoping to bounce back on the road this evening. The Ravens are on their travels yet again later, this time to face Abbey Hay. FC Isle of Man manager Lee Dixon won't be in attendance tonight as he begins a two-match touchline ban. Speaking to Manx Radio today, he says what he thinks his team needs to do to respond positively to last Saturday's disappointment.
5: I think the main thing to take into this game is make sure that we start how we finish the game against Trafford. I said it in my interview after the game on Saturday, but just the first half was not good enough again. Too slow out the traps, not focused, not tuning into what's happening around us. So tonight, it's going to be about doing that from the word go, up against a team that has ultimately been struggling so far this season. And obviously, their confidence will be low. They've got a lot of their own issues going on. We've got to keep that at the forefront of our minds and try and put the kind of intensity into our game that's going to really put them on the back foot.
6: You say there that Abbey have had a tough start to the season, but do you not think that this league has proven over the last few years that any team is capable of beating anyone on their day?
5: Absolutely, Rob. I think we've seen that over ever since we started just playing away, even in the first season in the league. Anyone can beat anyone on any given day. If you have an off day and someone raises their game in any way, shape or form, you can really, really get your fingers burnt. And it is a bit of a banana skin tonight, because technically looking at the league table, how they've started and how we've started, we should be looking to go into that full of confidence and get a win. But you can absolutely take nothing for granted in this league. Unless you're on your mettle for the whole 95, 96 minutes of the games, you really are prone to having a slip up at any given time.
6: Obviously, with this weekend, that's your only defeat in the first five games as well. So should there be still, you know, despite the result of the weekend, should there still be a good deal of confidence in the squad of what they've shown already in these early stages going into tonight?
5: Yeah, absolutely, mate. I mean, I said I'm not going to overreact to what happened on Saturday. We lost and it was disappointing. We didn't perform how we could have in the first half. But also, let's take into account they're a good team. They had really good players and we got beat 1-0. And we missed two or three chances where we could have and should have done much, much better. 1-0 against a team like Trafford and having missed chances in the second half, it could have been so much of a different story had things have just maybe gone our way a little bit more, a little bit of luck. Maybe the decision on the offside would have been corrected. Could easily Thomas gone on and scored to make it 1-0. So we won't overreact. It was disappointing, but I'll be reminding them, like you said, of the previous four games and how good we've been as a team, as a unit. Yeah, and just like hopefully tonight, we hit the ground running and we take that little bit of confidence we had before we had on Saturday.
6: What's the squad looking like for tonight compared to last weekend?
5: We've got a few changes, Rob. Like I said on Saturday, Alex Maitland and Dean Pinnington are out of the squad now. They took knocks. It looks like they're not as bad as what we originally first thought, but that just opens the door to give Jack Higgins a start because he's been waiting patiently in the wings. Baron Colley, who's an outstanding young talent, and other lads who are going to be on the bench will get game time that they may not have got.
0: Many thanks to Rob for that one. Abbey Hay versus FC Isle of Man kicks off tonight at the Abbey Stadium at 7:45 p.m. And you can listen back to that full conversation. Just go to Manx Radio Sport on the Manx Radio website. Again, just a note about, we're talking about this potential traffic backing up at Ferry Bridge. We have just had a message in from Paddy at the Rubber Roof Shop saying the road from Douglas South is clear now. So many thanks to Paddy for that one. It sounds like the road from Douglas South is clear. Thanks for letting us know that.
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0: And for a bit more sport now, we're joined by the man in the know. It is, of course, Rob Pritchard, our sports editor. Fast am I, Rob?
6: Fast am I. Well, sticking with football to start with on this, because the first midweek fixtures of the 26-27 Isle of Man football season get underway this evening. After the opening clashes of the new campaign last weekend, all four senior men's divisions return to action across today and tomorrow. Tonight, the focus will be on the Canada Life Men's Premier League and Ardern and Drug Unlimited Division 2, with all of this evening's matches due to kick off this evening at 6:15. Among the top flight meetings, Peel, who got their title defence off to a winning start last Saturday, face a potentially tricky test up against St Mary's. Elsewhere, last season's Division 2 champions Colby get their Premier League journey underway later when they travel to Union Mills. Meanwhile, included in tonight's Ardern and Drug Unlimited Division 2 encounters, southern sides Malou and Castletown, who both took opening day wins last Saturday, are both back in action away from home at Douglas High School All Boys and Ayr United respectively. You can find details of all of tonight's Isle of Man football fixtures at manxradio.com. Elsewhere, Isle of Man professional golfer Anna Dawson has produced her second career-best Ladies European Tour finish in less than a month. Contesting the KPMG Women's Irish Open last weekend, the former Peel player impressed to finish 16th overall on 11 under par. It surpasses her previous personal best on the tour of a 21st place finish in the PIF London Championship on the 6th of August. More generally, Dawson has set all three of her best LET performances so far during the 2026 season, which also includes finishing 24th at the Joburg Ladies Open in South Africa on the 16th of April. And finally, an Isle of Man cricket player has smashed an international record which had stood for nearly 100 years. Joanne Hicks became the first ever player over the age of 50 to take a 5-wicket haul in an international match during the Isle of Man's Continental Cup tie against Greece on Thursday the 27th of August. Furthermore, 51-year-old Hicks also becomes the oldest ever international player to take 5 wickets, beating the previous record set by 49-year-old Bert Ironmonger of Australia in 1932. Meanwhile, Hicks helped guide the Isle of Man to finish runners-up at this year's Continental Cup competition in Romania after the Manx squad lost out to Turkey in the final last Saturday.
0: So there's still life in sport after 50. That's good.
6: Absolutely there is.
0: That's an amazing achievement. Again, you just come to us each day with incredible achievements in the sporting world on the Isle of Man.
6: It's a fantastic stat, isn't it? You know, to think that record stood for so long as well, to do it in international matches as well. You know, Continental Cup is something the Isle of Man's previously won as well, back in 2023, if my memory serves me correctly as well. So they do have fond memories of the tournament. Also probably worth mentioning, actually, in there was another individual star in there, because the Isle of Man's Lucy Barnard, she actually won the MVP award for the tournament as well.
0: How do you keep all this information in your head, Rob Pritchard? I really don't know. Thanks for that, Rob. And now at 5:39, Lewis Foster has the headlines for us.
1: The owners of a popular Manx food truck say it's just not sustainable to continue the business in the current climate. Last week, Philby's announced it made the difficult decision to shut up shop at the end of the year. Among some of the issues cited were the rising cost of produce and ingredients and VAT charges. Applications for Isle of Man variant British passports will soon be available online, with the new service expected to launch in winter 26-27. The government says the move is aimed at making the application process more convenient, with online submissions becoming the standard route for passport applications. And it's a special day for one of the most famous and celebrated Manxmen. Sir Barry Gibb is celebrating his 80th birthday. In the latest international news, Andy Burnham says Britain must be blunt about what went wrong as he addresses MPs for the first time as UK Prime Minister. He's told the Commons that taking back public control over services and utilities will be at the centre of the government's efforts to create economic growth. Meanwhile, Mr. Burnham's paid tribute to his predecessor, Sir Keir Starmer, after he announced he was stepping down as an MP, saying he created a platform to change the country for the better. Sir Keir's resignation will trigger a by-election in the Holborn and St. Pancras constituency. And it's reported Lionel Richie was taken to hospital after falling ill at a show in the US on Saturday night. It comes just 2 months after he cut short another performance because of his health.
0: Thanks for that, Lewis. We'll shortly be hearing from another couple of candidates standing in this year's general election with their 2 minutes to tell us. First, though, here's some music from Ray. Bye.

0: Great combo, Ray and Jess Glynn, though, with Love Me Again here on Manx Radio's Home Run. Christy with you through till 6pm. Then we will have our next live constituency programme. Speaking of which, later this month, the Isle of Man heads to the polls for the House of Keys general election. Eligible voters aged 16 and over have the chance to choose the 24 MHKs who'll represent their constituencies for the next 5 years. And in the lead up to polling day, we're bringing you as much information as possible about those candidates standing in your area. We've of course invited every candidate to take part in 2 minutes to tell us, which is their chance to speak to you directly and explain in no more than 2 minutes why they deserve your vote. Jeff Sutcliffe is standing as an independent candidate in the constituency of Arbury, Castletown and Maloo, and this is his 2 minutes to tell us.
1: Hi, I'm Jeff. I've been asked to tell you a little bit about myself and why I want to stand. I'm a farmer from the south of the island. I grew up in the south of the island. I went to school at Arbury, went to school at Castlerushen. I've since then got to bring up my little family down the south of the island on the farm, but we're still productive and working at the moment. I'm the licensee at the Outback in Douglas, work there quite regularly. An awful lot of you probably know me from there, from the years of security. So if your name's not Dan, you're not coming in. It's all that sort of carry on. Maybe we put that policy with the immigration side. The construction company is GS Services. So I think I've got, I say maybe not expertise, but a lot of knowledge in different aspects, and I can bring that to the government. So my priorities mainly, I suppose my main priority is obviously going to be bringing back some sort of trust between government and public, because I think that's the one thing that makes everything else easier. Because without trust, even your easiest decisions are hard, because you're always questioning what the motives are and why they're doing it. So that would be my main priority. My second priority will obviously be trying to get some sort of handle on the spending of government and get it back to what I class as a sustainable level. Doesn't necessarily mean overspending or underspending or cutting it. It just means sustainable. So we need to work out what that is and then get to that one. And thirdly, security, which is obviously what I'm good at. So you've obviously got that as border security, public security, energy security, or even food security. So if any of these ideas are similar to what you think you want to put in or what you want in government, then sort of put your X in the box in next to this face and vote for Jeff. Thank you.
0: That was Jeff Sutcliffe, who's standing in the constituency of Arbury, Castletown and Maloo, where June Christian, Steve Crowther, Mark Firth, Kiri Jenkins, Jason Morehouse and Abby Quirk are also standing, and they were actually last night's constituency live debate programme, which you can go back and listen to at manxradio.com. Janine Shimon is an independent candidate standing in Ramsey. This is her 2 minutes to tell us.
2: Hi, my name's Janine Shimon and I'm standing as a candidate in the constituency of Ramsey in the up and coming elections. I have 3 children and I have 4 grandchildren. I grew up in Douglas, but I moved to Ramsey in 2005. And when my father used to visit, he used to said it felt like he was coming home, because he was actually born in Shipyard Road. Now, some people might want to know why I want to stand as an MHK. And to be honest with you, it is through frustration with our government. Not just this last administration or the one before. I think it's been going on for a number of years. I am as Manx as the hills, and I've watched the government leap from insurance to e-gaming to anything, any new technology sort of based business that has been going on. But I think we've left behind our roots. The Isle of Man has survived for centuries through fishing and farming and trading. So I think we need to keep a hold of that. If you look at my manifesto, you'll see there's quite a lot of things on there. Food security is actually pretty much one of my most important things, and energy security as well. We need to support our farmers. I think we should mandate the government. We need food. We need energy security. I don't think this means giving all of the power to a third party. But I also understand there are ways of funding these changes I want. Part of that is actually streamlining government. So if you'd like to have a look at my website, www.janineshimonforramsey.im. I have my manifesto on there. I will be posting my manifesto out. and hopefully you'll see me when I come knocking on your door. Hope that's not too scary.
0: That was Janine Shimon there, who's standing in the constituency of Ramsey, where Robert Cowell, Nigel Dunmore, Laurie Hooper and Duan McGuinness are also standing. Don't forget you can find full coverage, including a link to our election mini-site on the Manx Radio website at manxradio.com. And in about 10 minutes' time or so, we will be handing over to this evening's live coverage of the constituency programme. Tonight it is going to be Eyre and Michael, so the constituency of Eyre and Michael this evening. So all of the candidates will be grilled, no doubt, by Alex and Beth, and they are going to be broadcasting to you live from Studio One. And you can actually, if you've not yet done so, you can go and be part of this. You can go and sit in the audience for our constituency programmes. And there is a full list of the dates and the different programmes that are happening over at manxradio.com. But it's every evening from 6 p.m. Right through till the final one on 17th of September. So there are a whole bunch of these that you could be part of, or most evenings, not every evening I should say, but most evenings. 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But this evening from 6 p.m. it is a constituency of Eyre and Michael. Now, as you know, we have been celebrating the birthday of the one, the only Sir Barry Gibb today, perhaps our greatest living Manxie, some would say. Well, Chris Pearson and I were very fortunate to spend about an hour or so in as a virtual company, I should say, last year. And you can still listen to that podcast at manxradio.com, where Barry talks about growing up here on the Isle of Man, his love of the island and his career as well. But all the Gibbs did return to the island on a number of

0: meet with such illustrious people and to be given such a welcome and the award of the coin, the stamps and the it's just fantastic.
1: Well, we're born here. The strongest connection is that we're born at Jane Crevel Nursing Home.
0: All three brothers were born here, yes. Our father came here with his own orchestra, with his own band, about 11, 12 piece band, and he worked on the ferry between Liverpool and the Isle of Man during World War II. This was his way of
1: avoiding the bombs.
2: Avoiding World War II.
1: You can't blame him.
3: Can't blame him.
4: And what are some of your lasting memories? You mentioned some of them during the ceremony today.
0: Well, there's just so many. There's so many places that we lived. The school, the school that I went to, because I was a little older than Morris and Robin, and the wonderful TT races, which happened every year, and the smell of castrol that covered the island, you never forget it. And we used to play in the pits, and we lived at the top of Bray Hill, which is a really good place to live during a race, you know. So many different memories. But what we're attracted to is the ancient, mystical, magical place that this is. And I don't think you'll find that anywhere else in the world.
1: And that's the island that my father fell in love with, and why he came here and why we were born here, because he always loved it.
4: He loved this place and so did we. Isn't that lovely? So that is from the Freedom DVD documentary, which celebrated the time they came back on the Isle of Man to receive their award of Freedom of the Borough of Douglas. So I should say happy birthday again to Sir Barry Gibb. I tried to sing this in the studio earlier to Lewis. He didn't know this song, but I think it is one of Barry's finest. So here he is with Barbara Streisand and Guilty.

0: Excellent song by Barry Gibb, and expertly sung, of course, by Barbara Streisand and Barry as well. There were lots of rumours, I think, about the pair of them at the time. Couldn't possibly confirm or deny that, of course. But many happy returns to Sir Barry, 80 today, and well worth celebrating, one of our greatest living Manxies. That's pretty much it from me. We'll be handing you over to Studio One in Tramode just after the 6 o'clock news for tonight's election constituency debate.
1: 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Between now and Election Day on the 24th of September, we'll feature each constituency to question the candidates asking for your vote, and an audience of voters from each area will join us to grill the would-be MHKs.
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1: Manx Radio News at 6 o'clock. First to my, I'm Sam Turton. The subsidiary of developer Dandara has lost a significant tax case that could have wider implications for businesses developing properties in the UK. A tribunal dismissed an appeal by Knights Developments Limited over profits made from developing and selling homes in Kent. The company argued that under the UK Isle of Man double taxation agreement, its profits should only be taxable in the island. However, HMRC disagreed and issued assessments totalling around £5.4 million and told the court that the outcome could affect historic claims and future tax revenues. Applications for Isle of Man variant British passports will soon be available online, with the service expected to launch in this winter. The government said the move is aimed at making the application process more convenient, with online submissions becoming the standard route for passport applications. The cost of applying online will be £102, lower than the current £115.50 fee, which includes postal costs. The Isle of Man Passport Office said assistance will be available at dedicated workspaces in Douglas, and paper applications will remain available for people unable to access the government website. Following a first defeat of the season last weekend, FC Isle of Man will be hoping to bounce back on the road this evening. The Ravens are on their travels yet again, this time to face Abbey Hay. Manager Lee Dixon won't be in attendance tonight as he begins a two-game touchline ban, but he says his side can take nothing for granted later, with their hosts still searching for first win of the season.
2: I'm not going to overreact to what happened on Saturday. We lost and it was disappointing. We didn't perform how we could have in the first half, but also let's take into account they're a good team and we missed two or three chances where we could have and should have done much, much better. It could have been so much of a different story. It was disappointing, but I'll be reminding them of the previous four games and how good we've been as a team, as a unit, and hopefully tonight we hit the ground running.
1: It's a special day for one of the most famous and celebrated Manxmen, as Sir Barry Gibb is celebrating his 80th birthday. A number of his family members are on the island today, and so are a group of fans from America. Kathy from Nashville in Tennessee says the trip took 2 years to plan, but has definitely been worth it.
3: Oh, we've all loved the Bee Gees since the 60s. Through our love of the Bee Gees, we have all become friends from all over the world through the fan groups. And so we became closer in individual groups. We just thought it would be cool to come to the Isle of Man. And then I got to thinking, well, Barry's big birthday is coming up in a couple years. Let's plan it for that.
1: Further afield, Andy Burnham has addressed MPs for the first time as Prime Minister, telling them Britain is not where any of us wish it to be. During a statement in the Commons, he's vowed to take stronger public control of services like water, transport, to meet the climate challenge. He says Britain must be blunt about what went wrong. However, Tory leader Kemi Badenoch remains sceptical.
4: On this side of the House, we understand that this country's problems will not be solved by lofty promises alone. Yeah. In the end, the Prime Minister will be judged on what he actually delivers.
1: Your Manx Radio News at 3 minutes past six. You can keep up to date.
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8: Good evening and welcome to the next in the series of Manx Radio's general election debate programmes. As you've heard, we are live here at Studio One in Tramode, and tonight the focus is the constituency of Eyre and Michael. So this is one of the largest geographical constituencies. It stretches across the north and down part of the west coast. It includes Andreas, Balaff, Bride, Jerby, Lazare and Michael.
9: And there's some interesting political dynamics here tonight, because there are eight candidates, all competing for just two seats. Amongst them are the constituency's two outgoing MHKs, Tim Johnson, who served as Enterprise Minister, and Alfred Cannon, who's served as the Chief Minister over the last 5 years. And they're joined by six additional candidates who are asking voters to possibly choose a different direction.
8: So over the next 90 minutes, we're going to talk about the issues specifically facing this constituency, but also some of the major decisions that are facing the whole Isle of Man. And again, we're going to be looking for specifics rather than slogans. So what are people actually promising to do? How would they do it? And if you can't afford everything, then what do you prioritise?
9: And with eight candidates and just two seats, once again, we're going to be asking to not just political slogans. We want to actually ask them what they believe. You know, why should voters choose them over the other seven people that are here tonight?
8: And we are going to hear a little bit later from our studio audience who are all here. Give us a wave. Maybe a clap would have been better, actually. Phil Gorn is going to be in charge of the microphone, so we'll be bringing those questions in just a little while. But let's meet our candidates, first of all. We're going to go round in alphabetical order. Everyone will have up to a minute to introduce themselves. So we will start with Julia Bell.
10: Good evening. I'm Julia Bell. I have lived on the Isle of Man for nearly 30 years, and my children and all of my nine nephews and nieces were born here. The Isle of Man is my home, and it's where I intend to stay. Much of my adult life has been dedicated to helping others through my career as a nurse and psychological therapist, but I've also raised a lot of money for charity, I've done volunteering, and I've been standing up for change. For example, I led a campaign that's led to education to be more inclusive for children with dyslexia. I have demonstrated vision, passion, and the tenacity to pursue it. I have shown that I can bring people together, hold government to account, and that listening and relationship building are strengths of mine. I now want to use these skills to improve the Isle of Man on a wider scale. I want an island where every child can reach their potential and where people can access health and social care services they need, and where homes are affordable.
8: Thank you very much indeed. Now, Stephen Broad.
11: Hello, everybody. My name's Stephen Broad. I was born in Douglas. I was raised in a hotel called the Shaftesbury in Broadway. 1988, I set up my own road haulage business and Crane Eye Company, and I still do that to this day. So, cut to the chase, what am I going to do if I get elected and over the line in the House of Keys? I'm going to vote no to the wind turbines. I'm going to table a motion for the residents' bill to come forward, because I think that's really important for the island. I'm going to pick up a petition for redress of grievance about the planning system, and I'm going to be a really strong voice for the people of Eyre and Michael. And of course, I'm going to really focus on business, because I'm from a business background. Thank you.
8: Thank you very much, Stephen. Alfred Cannon.
12: Good evening. For the last 15 years, I've been the constituency MHK for Eyre and Michael. I know the area well, I know the people well, and I know many of the problems that are facing us. For the last 10 years, I've served as Treasury Minister and latterly as Chief Minister. As Treasury Minister, I faced up to the very difficult scenario of the coronavirus pandemic, delivered the economic packages that protected thousands of families and businesses across the island, and latterly as Chief Minister, oversaw the exit from that virus. I've steered the government through the cost of living crisis as a result of the Ukraine war, and also through a very difficult employment tribunal that really reached into the very heart of government and found the solutions to take us through all three events. I put myself forward to you as an experienced politician, one with the ability and the acumen to find the solutions that are needed to take this island forward into a brighter future.
8: Thank you. And now Phil Corkill.
13: Hi everybody, I'm Phil Corkill. I live in Jerby with my wife and kids. I run my own construction firm. I'm standing in this election because I think we need to change the focus of government. We need to focus more on the outcomes and mission statements. I think the biggest problem with this government and previous is they haven't scrutinised the policy properly, and everybody that's came before and everybody that will come since promises scrutiny and accountability, but we won't get that until we build it into the system. So we need to have directly elected MLCs with a defined role of scrutiny, and we need to create a tension between the MHKs creating policy and the MLCs creating scrutiny.
8: Thank you very much, Phil. And now, Steve Kerfey.
14: Good evening, everybody. My name is Steve Kerfey. I live in Balaf with my wife, Georgina. I'm Manx-born and bred and proud to say so. Over the last 20 years, I've built my own business, which I then sold and built a new consultant and management company. For the last 5 years, I've been on Balaf Commissioners, where I am now serving as chairman and represented the parish on numerous boards. My big concern moving forward for the government is that we need to change the direction, very much like Phil. We need to get off the rails we're on, and we need to go in a different direction. So that's why I'm standing.
8: Thank you very much. Now, Tim Johnston.
15: Thank you, and good evening. I came into politics with a strong background in farming, business and community life, and over the last 5 years I have stepped up and taken on responsibility. As your MHK, as chair of Manx Utilities, and as Minister for Enterprise, I have built experience, dealt with difficult issues, and focused on getting things done. That includes delivery on connectivity, jobs, skills, employment rights, business support, and local issues raised by constituents. I am standing on experience, responsibility, and a record of practical delivery. That is what I want to continue to bring to Erin Michael and the island. Thank you very much.
8: Thank you, Tim. And now Mary Phillips.
16: Evening. I'm Mary Phillips, and I am currently an award-winning lollipop lady and school cook at Sulby School and a Lazare commissioner. I joined the civil service at 17 years old, and I've worked with the Isle of Man Fire and Rescue Service for just over 18 years. In 2024, I received my Heroes of Man Award for professional dedication and commitment to my community. I am married with 3 children, and I love what I do. But I have thrown myself into the mix because I can't sit and complain unless I'm prepared to get up and do something about it. We need to improve relationships, communication, and listen to our constituents. I am known for reliability, resilience, and practicality. I am direct, to the point, and honest in my approach. I want to reinstate trust. I was born and raised on the island, which has shaped my values, my outlook, and my commitment to my community. My island, my home. I want to work with you, Mary. And for you, not above you.
8: Thank you. And Paul Weatherall.
17: Hello, I'm Paul Weatherall. I've been canvassing door-to-door around the constituency for the last few weeks. And whatever people's views have been on particular issues, one thing that's become clear is that the majority of people are thinking of looking for 2 new MHKs for Erin Michael that they can put their faith and trust in, who will deliver for yourselves as individuals, for Erin Michael as a constituency, and for the island as a whole. 5 years ago at the election, one of the main issues was housing. It still is. The present administration has not delivered over the last 5 years. We need to build more houses for people to rent and for people to buy at an affordable level. 5 years ago, the Isle of Man meat plant had a devastating report. Today, the Isle of Man meat plant is still in.
8: Thank you so much. Will you just give the candidates a welcome? Thank you very much indeed. Okay, so we're going to begin locally tonight. And as we've already mentioned, you know, Erin Michael covers a huge part of the island. You've got some very distinct communities. There's Andreas, Bride, Jerby, Balaf, Sulby, Kirkmichael, and also the surrounding rural areas as well. But I think it's fair to say that sometimes people living outside of Douglas feel that investment and services can become increasingly concentrated on the capital. So our first question for you to debate tonight is, does the North get its fair share of government investment and public services? And if not, what would you specifically fight for?
9: So we're going to open the debate now, and it's very easy, obviously, for people to say the North deserves more, so we'd like to get some specifics out of the candidates here this evening, and we'll start with Julia Bell.
10: Yeah. So Jerby, for a long time, has been wanting a BMX track, and that's been on the cards for a very long time, and it has never materialised. That's one example. And also recently on the news, there's been mentions that brownfield sites hasn't had the same support in the north of the island compared to in other parts of the island, like the east or Douglas as well. So I do think that the rural parts and the north of the island as a whole aren't supported enough. And I think that, you know, capital projects need to be considered in the north of the island too. If we are to keep pace with, you know, the Isle of Man being a vibrant, sustainable, as per the island plan, I think that, the area of Michael as a whole isn't considered as much as the other parts.
18: Okay, who else would like to pick up on this?
12: There's always a number of issues where you feel that there could be additional investment, whether that's into schools or into local facilities and amenities. But there's two particular issues at the moment that I think need to be addressed by the government. First of all, for years there has been a demand for coastal protection to be put on along the coast, the Michael coastline, to protect the village. That remains an ongoing matter, and there's at least £10 million worth of investment that needs to be made in coastal protections. There has been some progress over the last 5 years in terms of at least commitments to surveys. There's been a further report, but government does need to take action. And the second point, which is now I think more and more pressing, is the rural economy. We have a wide range of farms and farming businesses in the constituency. Farming gets about £6 million less than it did 15, 20 years ago in real terms. And we do need to focus particularly about how this can be addressed, how we can improve the rural economy. I'll be focusing on a local food and agriculture bill if I get the opportunity in the next House of Keys.
9: Can I pick you up on one point there, Alf, that you've you mentioned there about the coastal protection within your constituency, and it is a constituency that's had two high-up members of government representing it, yourself, as you mentioned, Treasury Minister, and as Chief Minister. You've got a huge ecological time bomb existing in your constituency of Wright's Pit East, which is a massive landfill site on an eroding coast, which is getting closer and closer. And at some point, that will all our rubbish and waste from the late 90s is going to wash into the sea. You mentioned there about coastal protection. Why is nothing being done?
12: Well, I don't think it's for want of trying or for want of not raising the issue. Clearly, there's priorities that need to be addressed within government, but also, you know, you need, there's two MHKs and there's 22 other MHKs who also need to be voting for that type of expenditure. So, you know, it is a question of continuing to press the case. I think the Wright's Pit example is a valid one that will need to be addressed, and clearly presents a serious ecological problem should that rubbish start to go in to the sea. But also the coastline in Kirkmichael does present a real problem. I think the last report said that it was 35 odd years before it put the majority of housing, particularly one estate, under a huge amount of pressure. But the case that I've been making is that that is actually a very short period of time, and it doesn't give the reassurances that are needed in that area.
18: Tim Johnson, can I just ask you, do you think the constituency of Aaron Michael has missed out somewhat because it's had two high profile people in ministerial positions?
15: No, I don't think so. I mean, I think that shouldn't have made any difference as far as I'm concerned. I think some of the big issues we're talking about here are, you know, separate to that. I mean, I think some of the issues you've been talking here around Wright's Pit East and also coastal erosion. I mean, the bottom line is, whatever we're talking about here, we're talking about expenditure, we're talking about serious amounts of expenditure. And what I would say is, before you start committing yourself to do that, you want the data, you want to understand clearly what is the problem, what is it you're trying to achieve. So that's the clear thing. Now, what we're seeing at Kirkmichael, I think it's a right thing. We're now seeing frequent drone assessments being done, monitoring that.
9: Can I pick you up on the data there? Because the data, there was a report, consultancy report done when Tony Brown was the Department for Transport at the time, Minister. You've had the data for decades. When the estate at Kirkmichael was given planning permission in John Shimmons' time, the data is there. What are you actually waiting for?
15: Well, I can't talk about what happened years ago, obviously, but what I can say is a decision will have to be made sooner rather than later on how we protect the coastline at Kirkmichael or how we protect those properties in Kirkmichael. But we have to understand, whatever decision we do make, it is going to be a substantial investment. And before you make those decisions, you need to be clear about the problem, the risks, and then how you do that. That's the point I'm going to make.
18: And bring it back just very briefly for you, Tim Johnston, to the question, does the North get its fair share of government investment?
15: I think the important thing is, for example, if I give you an example of the major infrastructure that's happened across the island, which is the National Broadband Plan. So the North has now received the infrastructure for National Broadband, as have all rural areas in the island, and that's really important. That was something that was done through the Department of Enterprise, that was done on time, on budget. So it's having that national framework in place. I think it's important the North has that. That's very important.
18: So is that
15: and
18: a
15: I
18: yes?
15: Think, but yes, and I think also, you know, we have to be realistic about other investments that are required. For example, energy. We need to be investing in our national grid so that we can do more in the North, because the trouble is at the moment there are limits to what we can do up there. So things, for example, like the anaerobic digester that's looked to be developed in Dandridge Airfield. Fantastic. Great opportunity for new businesses to come. But that investment's happening now. I'm hoping it's going to happen, and that's really good to see.
18: Stephen Broad.
19: Sorry. I think we've got to have, more movement, less aiming as far as coastal erosion goes. All we see in Kirkmichael's report after report after report, and now we're back to just simply monitoring it again. I'm sorry, that's not good enough. You need to tell the people in Kirkmichael, where are we going to go here? Is it going to be staged retreat for the houses, or are we actually going to do something for them? We could even plant some marin grass. It would be a start. It's really good for stabilising the banks there. If you look at Killeen, my road haulage company, we took some rocks to a house at Killeen 35 years ago. The house is still there. You know, we've got to make a start as far as coastal erosion has. Action speaks 100 times louder than words across the board. And if we're talking about investment in the North, I know it's not Air and Michael, but the shipyard in Ramsey. Shipyard in Ramsey is employing so many young people. The new management there, Cooper, is so passionate about the young. They need investment. It's such a fantastic facility for the Isle of Man. Could really take off. Let's give him a hand and see if we can help him with something there.
18: Paul Weatherall.
17: Also important is information. I think that's what's been lacking from the government over the last 5 years, is keeping people informed about what's going on and why things are happening. As well as the shipyard in Ramsey, another lack of investment has been in the Ramsey and District Cottage Hospital. And we've seen the problems with lack of maintenance there that's leading to increasing amounts of money needing to be spent. The Ramsey and District Cottage Hospital is important for the whole of Air and Michael, as well as Ramsey, and it's essential that it's maintained and developed, and I'll be fighting to see that happens.
18: Well, sorry, would you be able to just put the mic closer to your mouth? Mm. I'm just curious what you're talking about. I'm sure many people would agree with you, but it comes at a cost, doesn't it? And I suppose the question is then, what gives? What would you not have in order to prioritise that?
17: In terms of costing for anything that we want to see happen, we need more money spending on health and social care. We need more money spent on housing. That all, as you say, comes at a cost. I don't think that we're in a situation of giving up on doing other things. Health and social care costs an awful lot of money. You'd have to give up nearly the whole of the rest of government if you were going to make sure that any expansion in health and social care was going to be meaningful.
9: So we are
17: talking about increases in taxation if we want to see a development and better health and social care for the island.
9: So that's your answer in terms of funding all these initiatives that you're putting forward there. We're not going to cut anything else. We're going to fund it through raising taxes, because we've got to pay for it somehow.
17: There's always efficiencies that can be made in any organisation, so we would look to that to happen. But at the end of the day, if we want to have shorter waiting lists, if we want to be able to see a doctor when we need to, then that requires expenditure. We need more doctors. We need more nurses. We need better social care for people as they're getting older on the island. And we've got to be prepared to have a proper debate about what we're prepared to pay for all of that and how we're prepared to pay for all of that.
18: Bill Corkill.
20: Hi.
13: I'd just like to say about the coastal erosion, I think we could be looking at it from the wrong point of view. We have an open-faced sand pit. Why don't we open it up to commercial contractors? Everything in there has a saleable value. And if they do an extraction with an obligation to put back, you could put the defences in and have them paid for. Obviously, you need geotechnical surveys for that. What aggregates in there, what sand and products like that. But there's no reason with the, well, mobile plant is a lot more efficient nowadays and scalable. And it's probably one of the most scalable sites you've got, with it being such a mass from Jerby to Kirkmichael. It's about a metre a year it falls in. So we've got a choice. Do we let it fall in, or do we sell the aggregate and use that to restore the coastline?
18: And Phil, on the question of investment in the north, what are your thoughts? Does the north get enough?
13: No, we get a lot of plans. By the way, the blood went to my head. I'm a Jerby commissioner as well. And we get a lot of plans in Jerby. We've had about four plans. We're talking about affordable housing. Paul was before. We had, in 2021, we had the Jerby Initiative. Lots of consultation, lots of design. We've even had 21 houses put through for planning. Do you want to have a guess at how many of them houses were built?
18: Go on.
13: None. They've run out of planning. We're in an affordable housing crisis, and government are designing houses and letting the planning lapse on them. And then if you want to go on to the pavements are overgrown, but with it's mud and it's soil and stone, and with wetter, warmer weather, it shortens how long you get to weed spray, because it has to be dry. And then what you get with warmer weather, you get more growth. Without DOI resurfacing these pavements, we're just throwing weed killer literally all over the countryside, which, when you think we're a member of Biosphere, I don't know how well that looks.
18: Okay, Steve Turkey.
14: So just to come back to a couple of points the sitting MHK has brought up, there is definitely a north-south divide when it comes to money spend. There is definitely a rural-to-town divide. There's no getting around it. Onto the fact that we've had two ministers in very important jobs on a personal level, and also from a local authority, and speaking to people on the doorstep, our ministers have gone missing for the constituency in the last 5 years. And that is one of the reasons I want to stand. I do not believe that if there is two MHKs in a constituency, both of them should be ministers. Either one is a minister and one is of the constituency, or neither. You can't have the case at the moment where we've got the Chief Minister and the DOE Minister and nobody really for the people.
18: Tim Johnson?
15: Well, just to sort of counter that, if I may, just to sort of put some facts in the place here. I mean, ultimately, I was the only MHK of the six in the north, that includes Mackled as well as Ramsey, who stood and spoke in the public inquiry against the Ramsey boundary extension. So as a minister, as a member, I stood shoulder to shoulder with Lazare Parish Commissioners against that boundary extension, and we were successful in stopping that happening. So I have stood up for the constituency. I've also stood up as DfE Minister to help in the north and other areas of the National Broadband Plan to stop poles being erected so that we can underground national broadband. So again, I've been able to do things for the constituency. So I think I would just counter that point.
9: Can I ask then, Tim, that one of the criticisms of the administration that both of you have been in the last 5 years is that disconnect or the lack of communication. Is that a disconnect between government that you feel that you have been representing your constituents, and yet what we're hearing from your constituents who felt the need to stand, and a sign of large numbers of candidates standing is a dissatisfaction with government? Is it maybe then that actually what you feel has happened hasn't actually had that effect with the constituents?
15: Look, I accept the fact that this has been a really difficult 5 years for everybody, and the challenges we've all seen, whether residents or government as well, with some of the craziness in the world at the moment and the challenges. I think what I've tried to do is make sure that I'm having regular surges in the constituency, talking to people. And I've certainly, talking on the doorstep like I have done considerably over the last few weeks, that is not the impression I'm getting. I think people respect and appreciate the work that goes on. So that's certainly not something I'm seeing now.
9: Okay. But before we get to Mary, I know we haven't got to you yet. Just to bring a similar point to you, Alf, in terms of listening here about things that have been promised and not done, One of the things we're regularly hearing through our election programming is there's been a lot of talk for 5 years, and the people on the ground, the constituents, the average everyday people, aren't seeing any action. Would you accept that?
12: Well, that's not entirely true. In fact, in my manifesto, I've outlined a whole number of initiatives that have come forward from central government that have helped people with the cost of living, driven economic activity through, for example, the Iron and Infrastructure Scheme in the construction sector. So, you know, I think we've worked really hard as a government to try and maintain the value of the economy, provide the jobs that the job opportunities that are needed, trying to ensure that the sectors are receiving the right support from the government. There have, of course, been a number of projects that have been carried out in Ayr and Michael, particularly the recent project in Jerby, where we're putting in underground water facilities to ensure that the resilience of the water supply in Jerby, for example. There have also been a number of initiatives, particularly on the roads in the Ayr and Michael area, and I hope people will have noticed that there's been a significant number of projects carried out in that region. So, you know, throughout government, I mean, there's obviously the central government strategic approach, which, of course, I take the responsibility for. I accept that there hasn't always been as much progress in areas as people would have wanted, that we've been through incredibly difficult circumstances. But also,
9: you accept Phil's point there as an example that that these, like the plans for affordable housing was big 5 years ago. It was all we were talking about. These things don't seem to happen.
12: Yeah, but I agree that the pace of house building has been disappointingly slow, right? We're building about 200 houses a year, far less than we were building 15, 20 years ago. Of course, the costs of house building have gone up extraordinarily high, but also, you know, for example, you know, this hasn't gone the way that, in my case, that I wanted it to. I wanted a housing association similar to the Jersey model brought in. I wanted to see housing really professionalised from a government perspective. I didn't get that through. We ended up with it's still kept in the Department of Infrastructure, a housing agency. So, yes, I accept there are many things that are still needed from government, and it hasn't delivered as much as anybody would have wanted to. But that's not to say there have not been achievements within the government in terms of delivery for the people.
18: Mary Phillips, just bring you in here.
16: Sorry. I don't necessarily think the North gets the rough end of it. I think it's more to do with government pick and choose whether it's something juicy and they want to get involved in. Like, I'm a Liz Air commissioner, and we have been trying for years to get a crossing put in at Sulby Primary School. And we've gone backwards and forwards. It's got to the DOI, and the DOI keep moving the goalposts. So it's a safety issue, and, you know, it's obviously not juicy enough. It's either DOI's way or not at all. Well, they're not listening to the commissioners or the constituents that actually asked for this in the first place. So that was one issue. But up in the North, we don't have enough first-time buyers available, and I think the whole first-time buyers thing needs looking at anyway, because they need to move the thresholds, because it's not practical. And also, sorry, if I can just dip into Ramsey slightly, I believe the pier was offered £1 million towards its restoration, and correct me if I'm wrong, and if I'm wrong, I do apologise. But I'm led to believe money was offered, and they've never received any of that. So they were promised this helping hand, but that's never amounted to anything. Now, if they could get the pier finished, they used to dock boats there, so why couldn't they do again? Why couldn't they bring to the island?
18: Okay, well, that's something we'd have to check on. Let's bring our studio audience and Phil in at this point then. Phil.
20: Yes, a candidate just here. Not a candidate, a question.
1: Come on.
21: Right, thanks, Phil. I want to stick on the farming aspect since we're in Ayr and Michael. Paul, I think you were just going to pick up on that before. I would ask the candidates what they would do to make the meat plants more efficient for farmers and also make it financially viable.
18: Okay. Stephen Broad.
19: I'd like to see the government less involved with it, because the farmers I've met all tell me they could do a much better job. So, yeah, give it back to the farmers, see how they get on. Can't be any worse.
22: I
17: agree with that. I think we need a lot more discussion with the farming community about the running of the meat plant, not just farmers, but the butchers that take the meat in for the rest of us as consumers to benefit from it. So I think there's a whole group of people that need to be brought together to discuss a way forward for the meat plant. Meat plants aren't cheap. They do require subsidy wherever they are in the UK, and the meat plant in Jersey gets a lot more money from their government than we're giving to our meat plant. So don't think that the meat plant can totally wash its face and be profitable. It will always need some government subsidy. And it's also got difficulties with bringing people across for doing the job of slaughtering the animals. It's not easy to find people on the island to do that. And so there are difficulties to be managed. But I don't think, again, the government dropped the ball. We all knew this 5 years ago. It's been puttering along for the last 5 years and still problems. Another report saying it's in difficulties. So what we're looking for from the next government is a government that will deliver and take action.
19: I think it was 2 million when the farmers were running it. I think it's 6 now the government is. Go figure, as they say in America.
18: Okay, Tim Johnston.
15: Yes, thank you. Thanks for the question. I think, you know, clearly what I would say is absolutely vital that we have, obviously have a meat plant on the island for our food security is incredibly important. Some of the points are correct. You know, this there's always going to be a level of built-in inefficiency in a meat plant on an island. If you go to the UK now, for example, you would get a plant that would be specialist on one type of animal, beef or sheep, whereas obviously this is doing everything. So there's a lot of built-in inefficiency and challenge. So I think, but I would step back slightly and say this is not just an issue about the meat plant. This is a general challenge for the whole sector, whether it's the creamery, whether it's the meat plant, whether it's the mill. So some of the challenges are the same, to be fair. So I think it is about all of us as consumers wanting to have and demanding more local produce. And that's really important. We all have a part to play in that, I think. But it, you know, it is challenging for them. I get that. It's not sustainable, the levels of subvention that's going in. But I would argue that money needs to stay in agriculture, but it needs to be done in different ways. So certainly, Chief Minister's mentioned, Mr. Cairns mentioned, and I think I agree with him that 5 years ago on the doorstep, if I had a conversation about food security, it didn't turn the dial. People weren't really interested. I think we all recognise now we're in a very different world, and I think the understanding that food security is much higher now. When I say that, it's always been important, but actually getting political and public support is where we're at now. And I think that's, we need to really seize that. I think we do need to think about some sort of food security bill. I think we need a framework in place now for the island for the future. It's incredibly important. But the other side of that coin, which I think is just as important for the critical mass of the whole sector, is we must recognise that farming is the only industry on the Isle of Man that produces a commodity pretty well. So I think we need an export commodity rate to be able to get produce off island at an affordable rate. So to me, it's both sides of the coin. It's route to market for sustainability and for the critical mass of the whole sector. And it's also having more on island, more island sales, looking after the butchers and working constructively. But having behind that, I think now, a framework of legislation that we can use to put pressure on where we need to.
18: Okay. Phil Corkill.
13: I was just going to say, government, what is their definition of food security? Because when you look in the food strategy market, it's pretty vague, to be quite honest. If you define food security now, it's a boat going at least every 3 days. That's food security for the Isle of Man. It's a boat going. So,
9: Mr. Cannon wants to interject there. Please tell me what's the definition. Please, yes, answer, Phil.
0: Phil can finish.
9: Please.
0: But I mean, ultimately, of course, you know, he said on a valid point. We've had a food security strategy put forward, but it doesn't really tell us much more than the fact that you know, we're in a fragile supply chain, and that's the way things work these days. That's why, you know, I was the first 2 years ago inside government to suggest that we needed a food security and local agriculture bill that actually cemented the need to both deliver on food security for the greater protection of the island. And look, we all know how fragile the international situation is around us. There's never a problem until the day we do have a problem, and the day that we have a problem with food security.
18: So can I just ask you then, just to answer the question, what does food security actually mean then from your
0: perspective? Food security means that we have defined targets for local agricultural production, that we have defined targets for local agricultural consumption on the island, that the supermarkets and the suppliers, the retailers of our food, are also targeted to meet certain quotas depending on our supply chain. So in other words, we need to protect the environment. And in doing so, if we can get that kind of level of understanding flowing within the economy, then also there's much more targeted investment business cases that can be put towards the Treasury, because farming, like everything else, is under huge pressure from advances in technologies, and farmers need access to the latest equipment, the latest technology, if, for example, they're going to successfully be able to supply the supermarket. So you go and talk to, particularly, I mean, at the moment, the arable farmers, you know, they're under huge pressure, particularly in the vegetable market. And of course, costs are going to go up significantly if all predictions come true this winter with the weather conditions that we've had. So everything that's happening around us leads us to need to mandate more, to demand more from the local rural economy. And the way to do that, I think, through well thought out legislation that will drive economic activity and also drive the business cases that farmers need and support the farmers need from the government to be able to invest in the latest equipment that will enable them to be more efficient and deliver the goods that are needed to the standards that are needed within the supermarkets and the retailers.
13: So is that interest-free loans or low-cost loans? Because the governments have been asking, the farmers have been asking for that for a while, and they've been ignored.
0: So one of the big, you know, one of the big challenges for us all is that effectively, you know, there's a, in my view, at least a £50 million black hole in government finances. And even with medium-term financial plans, which I've been partly responsible for, particularly my role as Treasury Minister, and by the way, I was the last person, as far as I can see, for many years to have delivered a proper surplus in 2019-2020 with the budget. But we do have this fundamental problem. There's a £50 million black hole, and we can see the structural deficit. And somehow, in my view, government has got to now make up this gap. And the reason why, of course, government spending in other areas has been squeezed is because the healthcare budget has increased not only just annually, but as a percentage overall of the fiscal pie.
2: But
0: important, Alex. Yeah. If you want to start addressing some of these issues, you know, you have to develop proper business cases. So first of all, if you can map out properly the value of the agricultural industry to the economy and see it increasing, then that by itself, through job creation and income revenue to the government, allows for further investment. But of course, in terms of the overall balance, the first thing that this next government must do is sort its finances out. And my advice to everybody, my drive for everybody, will be to deliver a properly costed plan, because that was one of the mistakes, I think, that we made in the last administration, in that the ambitions were not properly costed out, and we really did not drive to the very heart of finding this deficit and streamlining government.
2: That was a big, long explanation, but can you answer Phil's question?
13: Yeah. If you know what you need to do, why isn't government doing it? Because the farmers are crying out for help, and you've just said there, we know what we need to do, we need to make a business case. Why isn't DEFA helping the farmers make this business case?
0: Well, I think this comes down to the priorities of government. I think that there needs to be a refocus in the priorities. I think DEFA itself, as an organisation, has been hugely concerned with a lot of initiatives, green-related initiatives. But I think, you know, from an importance from an island perspective, some of that money needs to be redirected back into agricultural production. But of course, you know, in order to justify the investment, Phil, you've got to have the business case, right? And from an economic perspective, if you can set out production targets, you can see the value of that production, you can enhance the food security, then you can more broadly justify the investment from a very hard-pressed Treasury. But you can't just go around at the moment promising to spend money left, right and centre, because it's just, I have to say to everybody, there are huge financial pressures on government, and government has to deliver a proper costed plan and has to set out right at the very beginning of the next administration where it's going to find it's £50 million in order to be able to move forward, I think, with a greater sense of security about the long-term future, and to deliver on some of the ambitions around farming, around reforming some of the economic investment that we need, some of the infrastructure investment that we need.
17: The last government shouldn't have been leaving it to the next administration to do that, though. they should have already made that decision. Okay,
18: very, very quickly here. Sorry, Julia, can we come to you on this?
10: Yes. So from my perspective, I am not in the agricultural field. I've made a real conscious effort to approach farmers and speak to the Manx National Farming Union about this. And, you know, unfortunately, actually, despite all the people that I've spoken to, no one seems to have a clear answer for this. The sort of solutions that people have said to me is, one, is there too many layers of management rather than, you know, not enough workers on the ground? And maybe we need to tender it out to a business and let a business run it instead. Would it then therefore be more efficient? Other solutions that have been proposed to me is making a mobile meat plant, but then we would need to test out whether there would actually be the commitment for that before it went ahead. And also something that might help as well is that some abattoirs in the UK, I've been told, are not accepting cattle because of BSE. And we haven't had a case of a mad cow disease since 1999. So maybe it would put pressure off the Isle of Man abattoir if we were able to bring that status to on par with the UK as well.
18: Okay. Mary Phillips can bring you in this.
3: Like Julia, this is not my expertise, but I think more communication between the farmers and government, and maybe direct everything to go in private.
18: Okay. And Steve Kirby?
14: So the abattoir has been an issue for 10, 15 years, and a series of governments have said, and put new directors, and we're going to sort it out, Is it time now just to draw a line under it and start again? We're great in the Isle of Man. We get a bad idea, we follow it, we throw money at it, and we throw money at it. Let's stop. Let's sit down around a table, speak to the farmers, speak with DEFA, see what is required.
2: Steve, can I say that? Do you accept Alcannon's point of the fact that if this money is coming from Treasury, there has to be a robust... I mean, this is a department full of accountants. They see things on spreadsheets. Do you accept that there has to be a robust business case to be able to turn around and go, actually, draw a line on it, write that off, as opposed to just doing it on a whim?
14: Absolutely. But, you know, until we get our economy moving forward, we've been left with a £50 million black hole from the previous administration that's got to be paid for. That's not the farmer's fault. That's not the abattoir's fault.
4: We're going to be honest, the government is paid by Tesco to bring food in, and they have to pay the farmers to grow it. So which do you think the government is most incentivized to do when they own the boat? It's a simple question of money.
2: So in terms of what you're saying is that effectively because the government owns the steam packet, yeah. Tesco... obviously has a large contract with the steam packet, so you feel that they're...
4: Realistically, government could pay farmers to produce food here, which they should if they want food security.
2: Okay.
4: But at the minute, they earn quite a lot of the boat, and in fact, how they use the boat, if they moved away from the arm's length and dropped the prices, they could actually use it to stimulate the economy and stimulate the farmers' economy as well.
2: Final one. Sorry, Tim, you were just wanting to answer on Steve.
15: Well, no, I think going back to this whole issue about the meat plant, I think it's really important to understand that, you know, there's lots of ideas come out. Most of these things have been tried in the past. This idea there's some magic bullet for the meat plant, it's not the case. It was owned by the farmers at one time. You know, the challenges have been around for decades. The key is, I understand there's new management going in at the moment. It's desperately needed. It's desperately needed that we have a meat plant that's producing quality and consistency. I talk to butchers who tell me that week from week they don't know what they're going to get in their order and what the quality is going to be like. You know, this is basic stuff that we need to get right. I know for a fact that Tesco's would take more Manx meat, but they can't get it very much. And the other challenge, of course, is that if you look at the way the Isle of Man works, unfortunately, you know, beef carcass, lamb carcass, you'll sell all of the quality bits on the island quite easily.
5: It's what you do with the rest is the challenge. And then, of course, you're a price taker. So it's, there's some realities of living on an island we have to accept. There's always going to be inefficiency. There's always going to be a cost. I agree it's not sustainable, the level of subvention that's going at the moment. But that level of funding needs to stay in the industry to balance it. And the other quick point I'll make when we're having these conversations, I think we've got to remember there's a difference between food security and self-sufficiency. And sometimes we get mixed up on that. We are self-sufficient already in dairy produce. We're already self-sufficient in red meat, and we can be very easily self-sufficient in other things as well. But the point is that people have got to buy it, and people's diets have changed. So yes, food security, I'm afraid, partly is about having reliable sea links, but it's also supporting our own farmers.
18: Thank you, Tim. Let's go to another question, Phil.
6: Thank you very much. I just want to ask one about government expenditure. Expenditure on government's total staff costs at the moment are running at in excess of £730 million per year. So I'd like to ask the candidates, do they believe that our island of 85,000 people approximately can sustain expenditure on government staffing costs of in excess of £2 million per day? And if not, how would they propose to reduce that figure?
18: Okay, Stephen Gordon.
19: Absolutely. You're absolutely right. No, we can't. An increase of 557 people in the last 3 years in the government headcount, this cannot continue. The
18: so
19: Isle
18: of who would you get rid of then?
19: First, I think you've got to start at the top, really, and work your way down. I mean, you look from sectors I'm from, chief fire officers, chief constables, chief ambulance officers. What do they actually bring to the party that if you were to remove them and you were to, and the Minister for Home Affairs was to take those roles on, what would be the difference? Would anybody notice? I would say not. If some of the senior members of these departments were chopped, I would say nobody would actually notice any difference whatsoever. So,
2: Can I put it to you, though, that obviously there was well known when further afield, Elon Musk, of course, went into the US government and started chopping things like crazy, and suddenly departments stopped operating because from the outside, we can say, yeah, let's get rid of, you know, this person, that person, because they're on a high salary, because a lot of the time we don't understand what they do.

0: chief execs on the island, it still wouldn't reduce the bill of government that much, because most of government employee expenditure is on things like health and social care, and the professionals who are delivering that.
1: I don't think that we should be getting rid of all CEOs. I mean, that would be, you know, black or white thinking, all or nothing. But what I can say is, from my knowledge, the Department of Enterprise has five CEOs, because that's divided into four parts, and then you have an overarching CEO on top of that. Yeah. So maybe we could get rid of two CEOs within the Department of Enterprise. But I, you know, the Economic Policy Committee, very recently it's been published, the Economic Policy Committee said that in 2011, following the VAT shared arrangement in 2011 led to a huge loss of revenue for the Isle of Man government, and they were put in a really difficult position where they were forced for government workers to be made redundant. And I think that was on a voluntary scheme. And the policy committee says that we need to repeat something like that. I would be looking at how many layers of management do we have within all the roles, you know, particularly, let's say, Manx Care, how many levels of management do we have, and compare that to a similar size hospital or government department in the UK. And if we're, you know, much different, then we need to be asking questions why that is. And from 2011, when we did reduce the staff, there wasn't much difference. Well, I don't know if there was any reported difference in terms of quality. And now that we have more, do we have better quality? Probably not.
2: Can I challenge you on that, though, that in terms of comparing ourselves to the UK, you hear a lot from constituents and politicians as well about how we're the Isle of Man. Mm-hmm. We don't want to inherit a lot of the ills of the UK. We are a different society. So possibly copying them, would you think that would be right? And also, in terms of difference, the one thing we're now finding is there is a huge backlog of deferred maintenance on lots of things. The reason that the DOI, to give them some credit, are having trouble keeping up with the maintenance is all the budgets were cut. We've got no road gangs out anymore. They were all got rid of. So do you not think, though, that if we did start cutting those areas, we'd find the problems years later?
1: I think what we need to do is consider how many layers of management there are and compare that to all sorts of things, not just one area. So, for example, you could compare it to businesses and see how many layers of management there are there, and also look at the size of how fast are we growing compared to how fast we're growing business sectors, and that perhaps government shouldn't be growing faster than businesses. And I know that that used to be a mechanism that they had in place, but they took that away. So maybe we need to put that back in place.
3: Jim Johnson, can I just come to you just to answer Julia's question about the number of CEOs within your department? Can you justify it?
4: Yeah, I mean, I think yes, I can. I think, you know, if we take the department, let's put things in perspective here. We're talking about a department that's in total is around 200 people. It has a budget of about £30 million. So let's compare that to health, 440 million, and, you know, 3,500 people. So let's not think that making a few changes in the Department of Enterprise is going to make any difference. The point is you have to justify those roles, what they're doing, what value are they adding to the department, what value are they adding to the economy. That's what you do. I mean, I think the point I'll make to all of this is, you know, the idea that you didn't go in and sort of slice people away and think that and feel better that somehow you've got rid of 300 or 400 people, that's job done. That's a ridiculous way of going about things. You know, if you're going to do something, it has to be done in proper with data, information. It's got to be managed properly, and it's got to be sustainable. Otherwise, all you'll do over the next 3 or 4 years is they'll all just come back again. That's what happens. So let's be realistic. You know, let's be realistic that we're a small jurisdiction. And apart from our defence and foreign affairs, we run everything ourselves. We're a £6 billion economy with our own legal system, our own health system, our own education system. You know, this is the reality of what we are. Therefore, yes, we have a substantial public sector, and we have built-in inefficiencies because we are a small jurisdiction and because we're an island. Does that mean we shouldn't be looking at ways to have efficiencies? Of course we should. And some of the work that's been gone on over the last 5 years, that, you know, around looking at performance management within government, looking at the efficiencies programme where we can save money, these are really important. but these things have got to be sustainable.
2: So picking you up on that point there, then, can you justify the number of CEOs in your department, which is small,

0: I mean, you can start small. There's never an excuse just because we're small. We have so many CEOs compared to the Manx Care model with so many other people to manage. Does your department effectively, have you done that study? Have you worked out the economic value of having so many CEOs? Are all your staff based on Ireland? Are we contracting services off Ireland, which could be done by local people? Is your department washing its face on that point?
1: Yes, I believe so. I think, you know,
2: we. That's
1: the
2: same.
1: I can justify the size of the department. We set out every year annual department reports. It sets out what we're doing as a department, what the costs are. I can justify that. That came in at the start of this administration. Every department setting out their financial position. Every agency also publishes its annual situation. So, you know, that information is out there for people to judge. We also now have our quarterly headcount reports from government, right across government. It's there on the economic dashboard. Anybody can go and look at it. They can see every department. They can see the breakdown. They can see the information. So again, I just think we need to start from a place of fact rather than making sort of grandiose comments about what could be.
3: In 2006, Alex, we had a report done by Sir Miles Walker, and it stated that in 20 years, the Alamann government will have outgrown the ability of the economy to sustain it. Well, we've arrived.
0: Well, let me bring in Arthur Kenner, who's been waiting patiently. Thank you.
4: Thank you very much, Alex, and thank you for the question. It remains a hugely relevant question, and I know there's a great deal of concern across the island about the size of government. But one of the things that I have done in the last 5 years was produce a quarterly report now where anybody can go online and see exactly where that growth has been, see which departments actually are smaller than when we started out. And the bottom line is that the vast majority of growth of 500+ jobs over the last 5 years has been in Manx Care. That is a real problem. And no, we cannot continue, in answer to the questioner, just to continue to grow the size of government. I have been through this a number of times as Treasury Minister. I brought in a SAVE program to try and restructure government. I brought in an efficiencies program as part of this government's initiative to try and find £50 million over 5 years. And I've also created an operations and performance board in direct response to the Rosalind Ranson tribunal to try and bring more accountability in government. On that board, and very quickly, Alex, I've no pressure for time, I've also got two non-executive directors, senior individuals with a lot of corporate experience who are quite horrified by the spans and layers of what they term spans and layers of government or layers of management in government. And there's a lot that needs to be done. But talk is hugely cheap, and I found it incredibly frustrating over the last 15 years because there has been a lot of talk, there has, Stephen, been a lot of reports, but they don't necessarily set out a determined course of action. For me now, in this manifesto, I will be talking about a Government Reform Act, because if we are serious about changing and streamlining government and changing the departments, perhaps stripping out some of these policy areas that sit in government, perhaps centralising that, making departments just purely accountable operational delivery units so we can see pound for pound where the money is being spent, then the only way to do this, in my view now, is through legislation that properly sets out to streamline government, but also gives people power to go to departments which have become far too siloed and far too authoritarian in their own right and say, look, you've got too many layers of management here, all performing a single job. We need to strip out some of that, or we need to redirect some of the work that has been done and deliver it in a more efficient way. So if we're serious, if all the candidates are serious, my view is, you know, a Government Reform Act that really examines this in close detail to streamline government, give the power to strip out some of these layers of management that exist in siloed departments that have their own authorities, and also look at some of the wider efficiencies that could be achieved through reform of departmental functions in the areas that we've been discussing.
0: Can I pick up then, just 5 years ago, very quickly, you said you were going to break up the DOI for that very big reason, the fact that it was too big, it's too unwieldy. What happened?
4: Well, exactly, Alex. And the problem is that you come to these decisions, You know, ministers will go off into their departments for various reasons. You know, you're then in the hands of the departments to deliver, and often they don't deliver, or they don't come at, anywhere near the standard that, you had envisaged when you set the task in front of you. So that's why I think now we need the legislation in place. If you're going to reform, for example, the airport, empower an airport board to get a grip of some of the problems down there, maybe try and make the airport more efficient, reduce some of the deficit that's attached to that. So the odd £7 million that we're paying to maintain and run the airport at the moment, or whether you are looking to reform the Department for Enterprise, for example, do this through legislation, but also do that in line with your costed plans, so that this doesn't end up not aligning with the deficit that we're also currently dealing with.
2: I don't believe government are able to reform themselves. I think you need to do what any big company does and bring in a private contractor to do that for us. BBC are just about to do it. Realistically, I think, I could be wrong on this, Steve, is it 41% of the government spend is on wages, on payroll, something like that? That's prohibiting investment in our communities, the fact the wage bill's so big. So we've heard this all before, we're going to reform. If we're serious, we need to bring in PwC, restructuring company like that, tell them what we want and let them go about their business.
5: Yeah. I agree with Phil there. I think talking about legislation in the next administration is just kicking the can down the road, because it'll be the administration after that that will have to try and implement it. So you're 5 years away or more. I think there's a case now for breaking up the DOI, which Alf thought himself 3 years ago, but nothing's happened. I think Department for Enterprise as well, I think the Public Accounts Committee is questioning whether it's value for money. I think we could reduce the number of departments by at least two, and I've mentioned them, and save two ministers as well.
6: Okay. Mary Phillips.
7: Sorry, I'm a bit late to the party, but in response to Mr. Broad's comment about chief officers not being required, totally disagree. Those chief officers have worked from the bottom up. They've got more knowledge than you could shake a stick at. It's the civil servants that come in below them to duplicate work, trying to run departments. That, you know, there's no point having civil servants trying to work an operational role.
6: Where do you know that this is happening?
7: Fire service, prison, they have civilian staff at a managerial level that I think you could possibly minimise or get rid of completely. It's just duplication of staff, because deputies and chief officers, they're the ones that make the decisions. It's just, like I say, just duplicating work.
6: Steve Kirby, your thoughts quickly.
8: So are these people just pushing paper around for a job? Is that job actually real? Can we get rid of management levels? I believe there's 8 different management levels in Manx Care. Do we need 8 levels? Is that across all government departments? You know, bureaucracy, red tape, that's what I've been hearing. You know, if we can get rid of some of the bureaucracy, some of the red tape, will that automatically start reducing the size of government?
6: Okay. If we can keep the answers as concise as we can now, so we want to get through as many audience questions as we can.
9: Yes, I was going to point out that based on the number of questions that I know we have, that's about 30 seconds per answer.
10: Okay, I'll keep it simple. Based on what you're all saying, which, to be honest, this side isn't really making sense, but what would your thought be on doing operational analysis, which is very much what you're saying? Is that instead of getting a private company in, instead of doing financial business cases, and you're bringing in a system of outsiders being analysed, like a jury of analysing. So I come from a project management background, so we would come in and analyse your operational with your financial, with your future, and then give you the information. You could do that in our small government. You could formulate just Manx, not Manx people, but a Manxified approach to it. When you start getting other people involved, they bring their theories, which isn't part of the practice. So what would your thoughts be to developing that instead of legislation, is developing that team that would go in, because turkeys don't vote for Christmas.
3: Fantastic. Try it.
10: I'm asking you.
3: Right. Yeah.
11: try it.
3: Yeah, absolutely. We've got to do something, critical analysis or something of the government. It will go bust otherwise. That's the bottom line. There are companies that do this in the UK that will come along and they will look at your business and tell you where you were going wrong. And we have got to do this. I can't run a hospital, but there are people who can. And we've got to create that atmosphere.
12: And okay. I think as well that the government are renowned for not having enough data. And also, you know, within Manx Care, there was a recent independent review by Merseyside. It was called the MIAA. And, you know, they've said that there isn't sometimes as low levels of KPIs, so key performance indicators as well. And I think it's important for us to be able to know for sure that the activities that government are running are having public benefit. So perhaps having something like what you're suggesting would actually give us those answers, because if it's not given public benefit, then we either need to change what we're doing or drop that activity altogether.
6: Okay, Mary Phillips, I'm going to bring you in here.
7: I can't say anything different to what Julia said, to be honest. We need to do something, and whatever that is, anything's worth a go. So,
6: Alcan.
4: Well, thank you for the suggestion. I mean, absolutely, government deserves to be scrutinised, but you know, I've seen dozens of consultancy reports and dozens of consultants employed by government, and it doesn't always work out that well. I think in the longer term, the answer does lie about from external scrutiny. I think I have seen a great deal of success by bringing in skilled individuals from the local community to sit alongside boards or ministers to give them that advice. That hasn't always been taken up. Earlier this administration, I wanted every single department to have a non-executive from the local community with the relevant business experience to help guide both the ministers and the chief executive officers in terms of fulfilling their duties. I got a may rather than a must. I would turn that to a must, because I genuinely think where I've seen individuals from outside government sit alongside chief executives, chief officers and senior officers, they have brought vast knowledge in. The other thing is that I would say is not every single service that government offers necessarily has a good cost-benefit analysis, because, you know, obviously we do spend money servicing the community with services that are not always profitable, but obviously meet societal needs. But,
6: okay.
4: You know, I think this is the sort of thing that does need thinking about, but overarching, I think that these skills do exist in the community, and there are people who can be brought inside government and worked with more cooperatively to bring that skill and experience to advise underperforming departments, but also to give senior officers and managers that private sector input into public sector operations.
6: Thank you. Tim
13: Johnson. Just very quickly, I think it does need to be data-led, I think, you know, that's the number one thing. I think some of the work that's already been done, embedding NEDs, exactly as the Chief Minister talked about, the Operational Performance Board. Changing culture takes time in a big organisation.
10: When you say data-led, what do you mean?
13: Well, basically, I think someone else made the point, making informed decisions, you need good data, and there's one thing that government has lacked for over a long period of time is good data and understanding about the structure. One thing I would say, for example, is there hasn't been enough performance management through management. Individuals haven't been getting the assessment, the management they need. You need to be able to do that, have proper assessments, you can measure people, and then you can actually start to move things forward, and I think that hasn't been happening. So, you know, yeah.
10: Sorry, we're talking about where people, you're earning the people's trust that somebody else is going in and analysing, because you're all saying you don't trust what's happening. They'd be able to go in, have a look, meat plant, blah, blah, blah. It's not just about data. When you go in and do a financial audit, you're looking for the data that's not there. Okay, you're looking for the paperwork that's not there, not what someone's giving you. Like I said, turkeys don't vote for Christmas, because if you're just doing it yourself, if it's not there, you'll walk past it. That's what I'm talking about, not data.
13: No, that's very fine. I agree. And the point I was making was we're already bringing in NEDs, but I think that's the point. We need to do more of that. I'm agreeing with what you're saying. All I'm saying is it's a slow process of gathering all that information, and it'll take time, but we've already started that process. But I think you're right, there's a lot more we can do.
6: Okay, Paul Weatherall.
5: Yeah. I think government, before it brings anyone in, has to know what it wants to achieve. I think the best thing that outside consultants can bring to the table is how to do things. But I think unless government knows what it wants to do, then they're just wasting everyone's time.
6: Okay, go,
2: I was just going to say, when they bring outside consultants, because I genuinely believe we need an independent scrutiny body, we need to create tension, because the Grant Thornton report that followed the Ranson case, that report was self-evidenced. It was perception. It was, they made claims, they were overworked, and then it was 0 to 5 hours. So they said, well, it's 2.5 hours. It was flawed from the outset, and yet government then rely on this to make decisions, and making decisions on bad data is just...
0: Are you challenging Mr. Johnson's point about the fact that, because there's lies in statistics?
2: Because there's the North West Area Plan, for instance. We started that before waiting for the Owens report. And then, why did the North West Area Plan fall down? Because it was built on bad data. We don't do data validation, which we need to do. And we can't do that while MLCs are responsible for policy because they're in departments and scrutiny. It kind of dirties the water. We need to separate them out.
0: The whole point of the upper chamber is to scrutinise. Now, are you stating that effectively MLCs should be left to scrutinise?
2: Just scrutinise. You can't be a member. How many MLCs do we see bringing through private members' bill, which requires politicking? You know, they need grace. So we never get that independence like we should do. And Manx Care, We all say it was underfunded, it was overfunded, but it was never funded to the funding model that Sir Jonathan Michael suggested. And the question I've got is, did we ever scrutinise whether it could be? Did we ever stress test whether we could afford to fund that to the funding model?
6: Okay. Steve Kirby.
8: So, in my understanding, the MLCs are our checks and balances for our government. And like Phil says, they're actually in there making policy and decisions. One change I would like to see made is that the MLCs are actually voted in and they are a check and balance on the MHKs and not part of the policy making, but actually the scrutiny of the policy.
6: So if you're elected, you'd bring a private members bill forward for that?
8: Yep.
6: Okay. Go to another question, if we can keep the answers now very concise, because we are running short on time, Phil.
11: Yes, so I just want to ask, a lot of you talked about the housing, and this is particularly for the North. So you talked about affordable housing, first-time buyer housing, social housing. But the issue I've got is that you haven't yet highlighted about the infrastructure that's needed, so particularly transport, school capacities, you know, hospital capacities. I know we did talk that a little bit. But the North, I mean, has really unusable, expensive transport. You try and get into Douglas for an 8 o'clock start from Blaff. 9 impossible, and you have to go round the houses in Peel, then up to the hospital. It's like an hour and 20 minutes. If you do that backwards and forwards each day, that's 3 hours of travelling. You are about to start with your policies penalising car drivers with environmental policies. And you talk about walking to work, or you can have these bike things. You try biking in the middle of winter from Blaff to Douglas every day. I don't think you'll be doing it. So, you know, ultimately, how are you going to make that infrastructure, the social housing is one thing, but if you want to bring families in and social housing and all those other things and affordable housing, you don't want 20-year-olds aren't going to want to live in Jerby or Balaf or anywhere else we're going to put that housing unless you put the infrastructure in. And that means decent public transport. We have huge double-deckers that are ridiculous. You get on it from Kurt Michael and there's 3 people. You don't need those size of buses.
6: Okay,
11: more regular, better, cheaper transport.
6: Perfect. Mary, I'm going to come to you first on this.
7: Well, I've already looked and discussed with some constituents about smaller buses, because they are double-deckers with like 2 people on is just a waste. So these were all conversations that, whether I get elected or not, to be honest, I'm going to have. I don't use public transport. I don't need to, but If they were cheaper fares, like when we had the £2 flat rate, I did use them because it was just easier. And I made the most of it because it was a novelty thing. But I do think maybe revisit the putting a cap on prices and reducing the size of buses.
0: Do you? Oh, sorry, Mary. Just to accept, do you accept that one of the DOI arguments for having a large fleet of double-decker buses is we need them for schools? And if we were going to have more buses that are smaller and we just keep the double-deckers for the school capacity, we'll end up actually buying a bigger fleet overall and cost more.
7: Well, I understand that logic, but I also understand the logic of if we don't need it, then there's got to be an alternative. So a bit of communication, a bit of throwing ideas out there. Who knows what we'll come up with?
6: Okay.
5: Going back to the original question, the rural bus services are ridiculous in the north of the island and elsewhere on the island, southwest of the island as well. The Connect 4 buses that go around the villages, it would be cheaper to pay everyone to get a taxi for the journeys that they do than to have this fleet of buses going around. We need better connection between the rural areas and Douglas, Peel and Castletown. People wanting to go to an event in the evening might get back to Ramsey, but then they can't get back to their village. So we need to look at the whole thing.
6: I just say, obviously, you say that, but there was an absolute uproar, wasn't there, when the sound bus service was cut. You know, you've got to balance mm-hmm. what you're saying with the fact that, you know, people, no matter how many people are on the bus, want to feel connected.
5: Yeah, I think there must be a more efficient way of running our bus service.
0: How would you improve it then? You're asking for these people's votes. Tell us, what would you do as opposed to what's wrong?
5: Well, instead of having the Connect 4 buses for a start, I would have a small minibus going around the villages on a regular basis every hour that people know when they can expect a bus to arrive.
0: And how would you fund that, sorry? Mm. That's going to be an increased cost, surely, if every village is going to have its own bus service.
5: No, every village won't have its own bus service. There'll be a bus service for the north that's going around all the villages on a regular basis that people know when to expect.
6: OK, Julia.
7: Yeah, can I make a suggestion? I mean, I completely agree with what you're saying. I live in Kirkmichael and I can't get to work for 9 o'clock in the morning. And the next bus to get me back to Kirkmichael is something like 5:40. So, and there used to be an 8 past 8 bus. That was years ago, maybe going back 10 years. So I'd like to reinstate an 8 past 8 bus, which gets into Lord Street for practically, you know, a minute before 9, because it doesn't go via Peel. So I'd like to reinstate that. I think that when you have to get two buses to get somewhere, you shouldn't have to pay again. So say if you live in Jerby and you need to get one bus to get to the main TT route and then you need another bus to go to the wildlife park, for example, you shouldn't have to pay for both of those buses.
6: That would come at a cost, though, wouldn't it?
7: It would come at a cost, but at the same time, it would improve the quality of life of families. And we want, you know, family-friendly policies on the Isle of Man.
6: So how would you pay for it?
7: I think that if we actually made buses cheaper, it might end up contributing towards net zero in a way that the public can get behind.
6: Okay. Stephen Broad.
3: I think how many people travelled here in a bus? Probably very few of us. Most people came here in a car.
6: Did anyone travel here in a bus?
3: Actually, I did.
6: No.
3: So it's a fact of life that most people want to have a chariot.
6: Steve Kirby, did you come on a bus?
14: I came on a bus this afternoon, and to meet my wife at 5 o'clock, I had to get the 20 past 2 bus from Belove.
0: Wow.
14: I went round Peel, had a lovely look in some people's houses, along the main road.
6: We're learning an awful lot about you here. Sorry, we need to move this along, Tim.
14: Hang on, just let me finish. So in the north, we do have a problem with our bus services, and I understand we all want to have new buses and small buses and everything like this, but it's got to be financed. So we've got to come back to the economy again. We've got to drive the economy forward. You know, we all want to cut costs. We want to spend more money, but it keeps coming back. We've got to improve the economy.
6: Tim, very briefly.
13: Very quickly. Absolutely oppose any anti-car move at all. I think it's incredibly important in a rural constituency like Kirkmichael. I think we've got to think back to remember the reason why we made changes and the Connect service came in was because there was criticism about very large buses driving around the north of the island empty. So the Connect service has come in. Does it work well? It works well for some, certainly talking on the doorsteps. Elderly people who say who've planned an appointment, who are thinking ahead, they can plan it. It works very well for them. It doesn't work for young families who want to make a quick decision going off somewhere. They feel isolated. So I think we need a schedule framework, and then we need the Connect service working in between. I think we're never going to get 100%. But there's a balance, and the balance is not right at the moment.
6: Phil?
2: I don't think we need the Connect service. You, the way the Connect service runs is you see four minibuses going down my road, all one after the other.
0: What do you say, though, to the response that Mr. Johnson's had from people?
2: That's not what I'm hearing. Okay. Most people can't plan their dentist or doctor's appointment. Well, they can't get a dentist or doctor's appointment. But they can't plan that because the buses are inevitably late because it is a door-to-door service, so it puts everything behind. It puts a pressure on.
13: I can only recall what I've been...
2: On the doorstep. I'm not calling you a liar. I'm just saying.
13: Thanks.
5: and we don't need to replace the buses as often as we do.
6: Okay.
2: But yeah.
6: Alfred Cannon.
4: Look, having a good bus service is important. You know, I support improved services. People talking about how we pay for them. Actually, I think this is one area where the north is underserviced and the south is overserviced. And I would pay for it by just rejigging the timetables. I absolutely think, actually, that in some of our villages, particularly places like Andreas and Bright, they're really suffering because there is no regular bus service. People cannot plan their day, and it's particularly impactful, not only for people who want to get to work, but it's particularly impactful during things like the summer holidays, where mature children, young adults want to be able to get places to see their friends, to do their study work, or for whatever reason, to attend their sporting clubs.
6: Okay.
4: You know, and because there is no structured service, it's really difficult for parents to plan, and indeed for them to maximise their opportunity. There should be better structure.
6: I'm so sorry, we've got to interrupt there very briefly.
2: This isn't a new issue, though, Mr. Cannon. This was talked about at the last election. In 5 years, nothing's been done about it. So it's all right, sort of revisionism of how it is, but you've done nothing, and okay. Bride has been suffering, and Andrews has been suffering in Derby, so...
6: We are almost, unbelievably, at the end of tonight's debate, and I'm so sorry if we didn't get to your question in the audience, but we are going to give each candidate now up to a minute just to outline why they feel that they deserve your vote. We're going to start this time with Paul Weatherall.
5: Thank you. You've got a copy of my manifesto I left on the chairs this evening. My manifesto is online. It's also going to be posted to everyone in Aaron Michael week beginning the 7th of September, which is next Monday. I hope you'll read it carefully and give me your support. Thank you very much.
6: Thank you. Mary Phillips.
7: I have no personal agendas, just personal experiences. I'm open-minded and ready to question everything. We all deserve a fair say and to feel listened to and included. There must be accountability, honesty and trust. We are all in this together. We must work collaboratively. I can't say that word. Work together. We want to be together. Communication is key. If I don't have the answer, I will go and question, find an answer or evidence, and I will be able to confidently deliver back to you. My manifesto has been formulated from personal and constituents' contributions. So please vote Mary Phillips, proudly Manx and fiercely forward.
6: Thank you. Tim Johnston.
13: Thank you very much. So I came into politics with real-world experience in farming, business and the community. Since then, I have stepped up, taken on responsibility and worked hard to deliver. The last 5 years have given me experience, judgment and a clear understanding of how to get things done. There is more to do on healthcare, housing, skills, immigration, transport, food and energy security, and value for money in government. I am ready to tackle these issues head on. I have the track record, practical approach and determination to keep delivering common sense solutions for a more prosperous community. That is what I offer, and that is why I'm asking for your support. Please use your vote on the 24th of September to back experience, pragmatism and delivery. For Aaron Michael. Thank you very much indeed.
6: Thank you, Tim. Steve Kirby.
15: Well, thank you everybody for attending tonight. The reason I want to get elected in September is because of my frustration over the past administration. So if elected, I want to be in there, I want to make change, I want to review government, I want to change our direction, I want us to move forward, and most importantly, I want to rebuild the trust that the people have lost in our present government.
6: Okay, thank you very much indeed. Alfred Cann, no, I beg your pardon, Phil Corkum. I'm sorry.
2: I need your vote on the 24th because if we want accountability, if we want proper scrutiny, we have to build it into the system. We just do. We can't rely on the same outcomes to the same decisions all the time. We get promised every time, I'll scrutinise for you. It never happens. We need to build that tension within the government to create better decisions. That's all we're wanting, better decisions that cost less money. So I need your vote on the 24th. Thank you.
6: Thank you, Phil. Now, Alfred Cannon.
4: Yes, there's a huge amount of serious and significant issues and challenges that are facing the island at the moment, and indeed we've had to navigate through those for the last 5 years. Many people will, of course, recognise those challenges. What I will do in my manifesto is not only recognise the challenges, but also set out policy solutions as to how I think the government can best address some of those challenges, whether that is through a Local Food and Agriculture Act, whether it is through a Government Reform Act, whether it is through a Local Communities Bill, what it needs to do in terms of putting more doctors and dentists in the community, or whether it's restructuring our government's economic development department in order to best maximise the efforts to try and build our economy. Those are the policy solutions that are needed, and I hope my skills, experience and ability will be trusted to deliver again for Aaron Michael and the island over the next 5 years.
6: Thank you very much. Stephen Broad.
3: Why do I deserve your vote in this election? Because you deserve honest, decent, strong representation in the House of Keys. Please vote on the 24th of September. Please choose wisely. Thank you.
6: And Julia Bell.
16: My experience as a parent, a mental health professional, and a campaigner for change will bring a valuable perspective to the House of Keys. I will work hard to understand the issues that matter most by listening to my constituents and holding regular political surgeries. Government are excellent at writing strategies, but less good at delivery. And I'd like to sit as a departmental member to help influence policy and push for delivery. I will read beyond what I am given and follow the evidence chain. Evidence-based decision-making, equality and fairness will be at the heart of how I approach my role. And meaningful change is never achieved alone. Collaboration and relationship building are my strengths, and it was down to the success of the dyslexia campaign. It would be a privilege to serve the people of Aaron Michael and contribute to the future of our island. Thank you.
6: Thank you very much indeed. So thank you so much to all of our candidates. I'm just curious, from the audience point of view, did anybody come in here tonight with a clear idea of who they were going to vote for? If you give us a show of hands. So we've got some very determined sort of votes in here. Has anybody sort of changed their mind after listening to tonight's debate? It's interesting, isn't it?
0: Yeah.
6: I mean, lots more campaigning to do, and obviously all the details about the election is on the Manx Radio election mini site. We've got more constituency programmes to come as well.
0: Yes, we have. Tomorrow we are back here again with the candidates for Douglas Central. As Beth says, if you want to catch up with all the information and further profiles, full candidate interviews where it's one-to-one, half an hour interviews, they're 2 minutes to tell us, their manifestos and other videos and podcasts that are available at the Manx Radio mini site. And of course, you can watch this programme tomorrow night, streamed on your smart TV, on social media, and at manxradio.com.
6: But my thanks to all of the candidates from Aaron Michael for joining us tonight. So Julia Bell, Stephen Broad, Alfred Cannon, Phil Corkle, Steve Kerfey, Tim Johnston, Mary Phillips and Paul Wetherill. Thank you for being here. Thank you also to our studio audience and to Phil Gorn. Glamorous as ever on the microphone. Also the election producers, both here at Studio One and back at Manx Radio. And essentially, yeah, the decision really does lie with you. On September the 24th, 3 weeks on Thursday, which is hard to believe, this is when you will have your chance to vote. So from Alex, Phil and me, thank you so much for being with us tonight. Do join us tomorrow, where we will be talking to the people standing in Douglas Central. Until then, take care. Bye-bye.
0: Good night.
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20 to 8 on Manx Radio. It's me, Chris, back in the chair on Greatest Hits, Billy Ocean Coliseum, when they go and get stuff and Five and Let's Dance. Thanks to Alex and Beth and all the team down there at Studio One. Brilliant stuff, ELS and the guys. 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And you can have a listen to tomorrow's one, which will be on tomorrow. It's good stuff, you know, you can get tickets. 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At the bottom there it says book your free tickets now. Click on the one you want to go to, get your tickets sorted out. Register your details on there as well. It's 90 minutes, okay, broadcast live. It's live here on your Manx Radio and, of course, streamed on YouTube. So we've had two. Tomorrow, I'm going to tell you who tomorrow is a little bit later on. If you tuned in listening for Double Gold, never fear, dear listener. Yes, you, dear listener out there, it will be back just after 8.

All right, listen up carefully, just on Quartway. We are doing double gold after 8 o'clock. Not now, double gold is after 8 o'clock. Yes, The Eagles Life and the Fast Lane was released, Matthew and Stephen and Kelly, in 1976. Yeah, you messaged in for it, good. But we're not doing double gold until after 8, okay? Just until after 8, okay? Because trying to fit that fantastic bit of music the friends at the Ocean Views in half an hour just doesn't fit. So we will do it after 8 o'clock with 2 years and a load of songs in there as well. All with our friends, of course, at the Ocean Views. I told you what tomorrow night's show is going to be. Wednesday the 2nd of September. It is going to be 5:45 till 7:30, Douglas Central. 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It's at Studio 1 in Unit 7, Cronkbourne Business Park. Easy to find as well, all right? So Beth, Alex and Phil will be there tomorrow for the guys and girls from Douglas Central.

7 minutes away from 8 o'clock. We'll take a full Isle of Man weather check coming up for you. There they are, Foreigner Cold as Ice. Before that, Vanessa Amorosi. Brilliant stuff. Australian, from memory. Yeah, Australian singer-songwriter. She sold at least 2 million units in albums or singles worldwide. There she is, with absolutely everybody. And that big song, I think she performed it, didn't she, at the opening... Yes, that's right. Just reading it. Olympic Games opening ceremony. I tell you what. All right, coming up at 8, we'll do the weather, and then we will play with our friends at the Ocean Views. We'll play Double Gold. Our other super duper friends, Nicola Bowker & Co., accountants of some note, they are back open tomorrow morning at 8:30. More details how to contact them in the next hour or so.

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7: 8 o'clock and good evening. Cloudy with a bit of light patchy rain later. Then tonight some more persistent rain likely. Minimums of 14. Moderate southwest wind. Sunset time is at 10 past 8. Tomorrow largely cloudy day. Bit of rain. Also decent periods of dry weather. Top temperatures tomorrow 18.
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7: So this is an hour later than what it normally is because we've had our election debates going on there at Studio One with the guys at ELS, brilliant stuff as always, but with our friends at the Ocean Views who are open for another hour this evening. 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
7: A couple of TV shows that kind of made everybody stand up at this time was The Hitchhiker's Guide to the Galaxy. The TV version of Douglas Adams' radio comedy of the same name made its debut on the BBC in this year. And also in this year, who remembers ITV showing a TV series starring Tom Selleck? Yes, OK. The first series did not commence until the 23rd of May of this year, but in February they showed the pilot episode of Magnum P.I., who remembers that? What a TV series. It follows on, of course, of the Thomas Magnum, a private investigator living in Oahu, close enough, in Hawaii. There you go. It was a great TV series. He always had a good car, didn't he? Yes, always did. This was one of the biggest selling singles of Double Gold year number one from the album Annika. One hit wonder? I think so. Bob Haiti, Neil Ross involved with this one. Japanese Boy, year one.

such a big song from my youth anyway. Really big, wasn't it? One of them, it was on 12-inch as well. I think it was just in behind Blondie's Call Me, possibly for the biggest selling female song of the year. Anyway, Japanese boy Annika, a one-hit wonder. I think you know as well. A Scottish retired traditional singer. Doesn't do it anymore. Also in this year, let's have a little look. Give you some more details. Details from year number one. BBC One soap opera EastEnders celebrated its 25th anniversary with a live episode, and it's still going. The episode watched by 16.6 million viewers in this year. And also in this year, I'm going to give you one more story. Oh, I used to like this show. Doctors is not on anymore, is it? Another thing that celebrated its anniversary. It finished there a couple of years ago. It celebrated its 10th anniversary. 661-368 on phone, 166-177. Drop me a text or email studio@manxradio.com. Don't forget, you don't have to get both years right. Just get year one or year number two. Speaking of year two, how about this for a pretty good debut song from young Ollie Murs? It was nominated for the Best British Single. Lost out to Tiny Temper, though, for his song Pass Out. Please Don't Let Me Go.

Hear those answers coming in. You will go on the draw with our friends at the Ocean Views to win a £30 voucher. BBC, yes, the BBC, the first broadcast of the sitcom in this year called Only Fools and Horses. Okay, David Jason and Nicholas Lyndhurst, brilliant stuff. And this released the year before, however, on its UK release, number 15 on the UK chart.

stuff. Bermuda Triangle, Double Gold Year Number One. How are you getting on with Double Gold Year One? Don't worry if you don't know Year One, you might know Year Number Two. I'm going to play you a song now from Year Two, which is a great. Now this is an album. This is an album title and a half, isn't it? Yeah, from his second album called The Defamation of Strickland Banks. Plan B to thee and me. This is.

such a big artist at the time. Still around, still doing tunes, chasing status, and that sort of stuff. There we are. Graham, hello to you. Still in the sticks. You've got year number 2 correct. Well done to you. Kathy Kennedy, hello, Kathy. Nice to hear from you. Year 2 correct. Year 1, you are 1 year out. Alison gets year 1. Thank you. Stephen's over there in Peel. And, yeah, just past sunset, about 8 minutes ago. Never mind. Kelly Kay, you've got year number 1 also correct. Keep those answers coming in. And we're getting back to the tunes now. And this is from an album called Positive Touch, written by Michael Bradley, Damien O'Neill, and, of course, The Undertones.

Undertones, it's going to happen. Double Gold year number one with our friends at the Ocean Views. 9 o'clock this evening, as it's Tuesday. John Barker is along with the folk show. Keep those answers coming in. This young lady has been around making tunes for absolute ages. Taken from her 8th studio album called She Wolf. This is called Gypsy. Shakira. You know, year two.

0: Hello to Cathy Kennedy. Well done, Cathy, for getting back in touch with us on the message 166-177, year one and two, on the money. Thank you. I did have a kind bank holiday. I actually thought, well, okay, someone I was in yesterday, but I wasn't. Ben Cunningham was in the chair. Thanks, Ben, for that. Well done to Graham. Still here for now. You've got year one right. And Stephen J, also right with year one. Got some WhatsAppers just dropped in there. We'll update that and we'll get them to you in a minute.
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0: Keep those answers coming in. 29 minutes past 8 o'clock. Double Gold, a bit later than normal. It will be like this. Well, we've got the election programmes going on, and I'll give you the dates on all them. Now, they will be going on until Thursday, the 17th of September. Okay, so, of course, as you just heard the promo saying before, Douglas Central will be tomorrow. Then it's Douglas East on Thursday, and then Friday doesn't go on. Then it's Monday, Tuesday, Wednesday, Thursday, all the way through, and it's the 24th of September. Goodness me, that's when the election is. But the last one, Double Gold, will be running from now until, from 8 until 9, OK? So just a little bit later, you can listen to the constituency debates and then you can play Double Gold after 8 o'clock, can't you? Right, we'll get back to the tunes, shall we? Yeah, why not? All right, hello to Alison, year one on the money. Jude's over there in Ramsey. Bit of slow on the old WhatsApp tonight, but they're in anyway. Jude, year one and two, well done.

27 minutes away from 9 o'clock. Coming up at 9 o'clock, we've got John Barker in with the folks at the Police. Every little thing she does is magic. Playing double gold. Year number one, that is. How are you getting on this evening? Don't forget, you don't have to... Hang on, just... Is he still going? He is. Is he still going? Yeah, he's still going on about it again, yeah. Taken from his third studio album, Some Kind of Trouble, this young man came back in double gold year two with this song called Stay the Night. It's James Blunt.

James Blunt, Stay the Night, Double Gold, year number two. Tim in Onken has got year two right, not year number one. Okay, not year number one. Taken from their seventh studio album called Super Trooper. Features lead vocals by Agnetha. Yes, it was originally not intended as a single by their album. However, I'm glad they did. It's all right, isn't it? It's been listed as number 60 on the list of the greatest dance songs of all time. There you go. ABBA, year one. Lay all your love on me.

Double Gold, year number one, ABBA's Lay All Your Love on Me. So just a reminder, tomorrow night, we have got the Douglas Central prospective candidates. They're going to be at the Manx Radio general election constituency programmes. 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All right, you'll be able to click on the link, Election 26. You can register for tickets, okay, to get to one of those events, okay? Just get involved with it. Help, I'm going to ask you a question. You might be making it on air. Let's get back to year number two. This was released the year before in the US, but then got released in the UK in this year from the album Save Me, San Francisco. The band are called Train.

0: 9 o'clock this evening. Standing by is John Barker with the folks. So do not adjust your set. We are playing double gold a bit later than normal, OK? We'll do it, like I said, until the 17th of September, all the way through till then. It will be, because we're not on there till 7:30, it will be from 8 until 9. If you want to play along, you're still more than welcome. Just get involved in it, OK? So that's year two. We've got two more songs to play, one from year one and one from year two in a moment.
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0: Get yourself out and about tomorrow to St Matthew's Church Hall in Douglas if you fancy some ballroom and Latin dance classes. You can learn to dance the waltz, the cha-cha, the jive, the foxtrot in a relaxed and enjoyable environment. All abilities will be made very welcome. Go and give it a try. It's only £10 and they even have a short break for tea and biscuits, which is even better. Short break for tea and biscuits. The power of the Manx picture postcard that continues there at Jerby Church in Jerby. In 1894, the British Postal Authority sanctioned the use of picture postcards, and the seaside postcard was born. Who remembers that? There tomorrow, it is free, Jerby Church, 10 until 4. Mind Your Language, that continues on at the Manx Museum until the 4th of October, 9:30 to 4:30, a vibrant exhibition celebrating the beauty of the Manx language and, of course, its rich culture. And down at the House of Manannan, over at the House of Manannan in Peel, tomorrow from 9:30 to 4:30, artists from the Creative Network, now they have come together for the Traces exhibition to explore the traces that we leave behind on our island, on our environment, our culture, and of course our lives. It is free, but donations are made very, very welcome.
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0: Well, Mike Chapman was involved in the production of this, written by Debbie Harry and Christine Orstein, from the album Auto American. Final single from it. Really, really great song. Love it. I bet you're going to sing along. I know you will. Blondie and Rapture, year one.

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That is the final song from that year, Blondie and Rapture. Well done if you got either year right tonight, by the way, with our friends at the Ocean Views. 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You can book online or give them a call, 623348. Right, okay. Finals. I just love the title of the album, Doo-Wops and Hooligans, from this chap. Huge from the year, Bruno Mars.

0: Just around it for me, Bruno Mars, just the way you are, finishing off Double Gold. It was 1981 for Double Gold year one tonight, and 2010 for year number two. We'll do it all again tomorrow night. We are on air from 7:30 with our friends Nicola Bauka. Have a great rest of your evening. See ya.
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Mr. My, good evening and welcome to the Max Radio Folk Show with me, John Barker, playing you the best in folk and roots music from the Isle of Man and from all around the world. And I start tonight with a track by Barry Dransfield, the much missed Barry Dransfield, Robin Hood and the Peddler.

0: nine, and cracked bottles right merrily.
1: So that was Barry Dransfield, who sadly passed away on the 14th of June this year. That was from his self-titled album of 1972. Next up, Foggy Mountain Rock by Tony Rice from an album called The Bluegrass Guitar Collection.

An old school fade out to that track by Tony Rice, Foggy Mountain Rock. Never quite understand why people fade tracks out, but there you go. Next, Andy Irvine, The Demon Lover, from an album called Abakura.

Andy Irvine with The Demon Lover. There's so many different versions of that song, which is also known as The House Carpenter, some containing supernatural events, some not. That is certainly a very fine version by Andy. Andy Irvine has a new album coming out this week, in fact, so I'll play something from it next week, hopefully. It's called Devoted, The Songs of Woody Guthrie. Andy's going to be on tour. Maybe he'll even visit the Isle of Man, who knows. Let's have some tunes. Also from Ireland, this is Altan from their album Donegal, The Letterkenny Blacksmith, John Doherty's favourite, and Scríd na Beltane.

wonderful Altan from their latest album, Donegal. Do you remember them playing in Peel Castle at a festival many, many years ago? That was a great day. Speaking of which, next year I will have lived on the Isle of Man for 40 years. It's very much my home, but I am from the northeast of England, from Teesside. The part of the country I grew up in was Yorkshire when I was born and became Cleveland sometime in the 1970s. I remember this next band, the Teesside Fettlers, coming into our school, or was it our Sixth Form College in Gisborough? And this song is called Teesside and Yorkshire.

Well, that's very good, isn't it? That's Rachel and Holly. Holly spelt H-O-L-L-I. And they're a young Scottish trad duo based in Glasgow. I see they're followed on Instagram by our own Owen Williams and Jen Butterworth. I suspect they may well be graduates of the conservatory there in Glasgow. Here's a track by Cinderwell. And that's the music project of LA-based songwriter and composer Amelia Baker. I think it was her music that was used in the Small Prophets series that was on BBC recently. From an album called A Blooming Body, this is Of Nettles and Roses.

That was Cinderwell with Of Nettles and Roses. Here's some tunes from that lovely new album by Caroline Keane, Rise. I Have a Donkey, Where the Lilies Grow, and the Tourmaux Polka.

0: It really is a great album, that, by the Irish concertina player Caroline Keane. It's called Rise. Now, a couple of weeks ago, I played you a track by the English a cappella trio Culverake. Here's another one from their album Unto the Sky. Sweet Thames, Flow Softly.
1: I'm...

Really lovely vocal harmonies from Culverake. Next, another track from that album Windblown by Corinne Polwart, Pippa Murphy and Dave Milligan. This is Silver Tassie.

The wonderful Corinne Polwart, with Dave Milligan on piano and Pippa Murphy on soundscapes. As I said a few weeks ago, that concert that Corinne did with Dave Milligan at the Centenary Centre was so wonderful. Probably one of the best concerts I've seen here on the island. Two acts that are regular visitors to the island and have become good friends to many of us and have a great following here are Dan Walsh, the banjo player, singer, songwriter, guitarist, and Brooks Williams and Aaron Catlow. Both acts have new albums out this year. Dan's At the Station and Brooks and Aaron's Working in Wood. So from the first one, here's Changing Tides by Dan Walsh, and then What You're Gonna Do About It by Brooks Williams and Aaron Catlow.

Brooks and Aaron following on from Dan Walsh. All great music that you can often see here on the Isle of Man. I'll play you something by John Wilkes next week, as it's not very long until he appears at the Institute in Laxey, and tickets are of course available. Music happening this very week on the Isle of Man will be the usual sessions, so O'Donnell's on Wednesday night at 8:45, the Mitre in Ramsey at 8:45 on Friday night, and as it's the first Sunday of the month, I expect that the Sunday afternoon session will be at Laxey Sailing Club starting about 12:30, 1 o'clock. There'll be the Folk Club in Ramsey on Thursday night, and as I'm recording this show about a month ahead, I really don't know what else is happening immediately this week. Do search online and get out there and support live music. I've got time for just one more track, and I thought we'd play something by Trip, that fantastic Scottish band that also features Isla Colister. In fact, this is two tracks really from their album In Terror's Keep. This is part one, tuned for Roan, and part two, Angrian, Alvin Gulvain.

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6: Patchy rain on the way. Then overnight, more persistent rain likely. Minimum temperature tonight, 14 Celsius, with moderate southwest winds. Tomorrow will then be a largely cloudy day with some outbreaks of rain likely, but also decent periods of dry weather. Light or moderate winds, the maximum temperature 18 Celsius, and sunny intervals for much of Thursday, but rain arriving later in the day.
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Gary Numan, She's Got Claws. And we began with Rocker's Revenge, featuring Donny Calvin, and Walking on Sunshine. Now, I have an important message to give to parents of young children. Ahead of returning to school this Thursday, please ensure all kitchen doors are painted white for when parents take pictures of their loved ones in their brand new uniform on Thursday morning. Dave Moore with you on After Hours with Max Radio. And some terrible news to give you, actually. I'm not well. Really, really not well. I may sound fantastic. May look a bit iffy. But yeah, unfortunately, I'm amazed I'm in, to be perfectly honest. So because of that, no mind match tonight, unfortunately. Sorry, folks. Just haven't got the energy to keep that going. And Graham, last night, yes, you did score zero. Sorry, Graham. So, lots of great music, hopefully, keep you entertained. And if anything should pop into my head between now and midnight, apart from snot, then, yes, we'll relay it. Okay? So, working our way back through the 80s to start off tonight's show. Here's Hazel O'Connor, 8th day.

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0: David Essex, Oh What a Circus. Before that, the Gibson Brothers, and Ooh, What a Life. And Ooh, I'm milking all your messages. Thank you so much, everyone, for taking the effort to get in touch. Samantha says, hope you're feeling better soon. Thank you, Samantha. Me too. Graham says, hope you feel much better tomorrow. Thought it was a nil point to me last night. I enjoyed it, though. And it was nil points. And David in Balath says, get well soon. Thank you. And so too. No, Caroline Smith doesn't. She just says, is this going to be a BG-free zone? Just asking for a friend. I'm not sure. It could be. I'm sure it'll be mentioned in the news, but musically, it could well be a BG-free zone tonight. But if it isn't, it won't be the usual Staying Alive or Tragedy or any of those. You Win Again, that kind of thing. Oh, right, so, it's very much a music show tonight, folks. I sound a lot better. I'm amazed, actually, how I sound. I sound a lot better than I actually feel. So, what have we got? Oh, yes. And that's the other thing as well. I'm not thinking straight. You know when your mind goes, like, all muggy? Because you're just not, you know, you're like, you're just, And also, just while I'm thinking about that, what is it about men? As soon as they feel, I think I may have mentioned this the other week, but as soon as men feel a bit, they're like, call a priest, get a nurse, And yet when something really serious happens, I'll be fine. Yeah, no. You know, everyone's saying, no, go and get yourself tested. And like, no, I'll be fine. I'll shake it off.
1: Where I go, I see.
0: Here's Elkie Brooks, Sunshine After the Rain.

0: Oh, me mum won't let me mend it in the kitchen. I gotta fix it in the garden.
1: Jasper Carrots
2: and Funky Moped. Was the B side, did it have swears on it? The other side. It was, I think it was a double A side. Was the other side a bit risque? Before that, David Dundas, Jeans On, which I remember as an advert, but I think it was for an aftershave, I think, was it? Or for some, maybe some jeans. Did I put my blue Stratus on? Or I put my denim on? Or I put my Levi's on or something? It was an advert. It was, I think it was jeans. But I can't remember. Anyway. Fran says, I'm realising how much I miss Mind Match with it not being on. Brain fog is real. I sometimes suffer with it with my ear condition. I've also got an ear condition as well. Hope you turn the corner tonight. Feel much better tomorrow. I think tomorrow is all about sleep. Sleep is definitely the best thing, I think, when you're feeling under the weather. So lots of sleep, hopefully. Although as I've grown older, I find if I'm ill, I sometimes can't. I wake up in the middle of the night and then can't get back to sleep, which I don't understand that. It's happened a few times in the past. The only other thing as well, bizarrely, maybe you've experienced this as well, but since the COVID years, I hardly catch a cold now. This is my first cold, certainly this year, and I'm thinking, I know I was ill for about 3 weeks, I think it was last year, I had a chest infection, and that was around April time, but that was it. No sniffles, no, I keep thinking, oh, I've got something, but it never happens, but this time, definitely. I was fine last night, woke up this morning, felt like singing the blues. Anyway. So, you may notice something about the music tonight as well, but we'll see. Not that there's any prizes to give, but there is a little theme. Here's Donnie and Marie. I'm leaving it all up to you.

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1: From the Sky News Centre at 11, Andy Burnham spent more than 3 hours being questioned by MPs as he made his first appearance in the Commons since becoming Prime Minister. He vowed to focus on problem solving over point scoring and insisted Britain needs to be blunt about what's gone wrong. The address was his first at the dispatch box for 16 years.
2: Britain is not where any of us would wish it to be. Things are not working as they should. Life is too expensive and too hard for too many.
1: Well, meanwhile, Sir Keir Starmer's resigned from Parliament to take up a new work in international affairs. Green Party leader Zach Polanski is said to be weighing up whether to run for the Prime Minister's North London seat. A British national is among 119 people flown to safety in Nepal. The country's army has given an update in efforts to reach those trapped by devastating floods in the Himalayas. Well, our correspondent John Sparks has been on a helicopter flying rescue operation.
3: Below us, we've seen search and rescue workers looking for bodies, pulling them out of the mud. There are also people here who need help. Helicopters are bringing in supplies, but they're also taking people out.
1: Another group's been rescued after they were trapped in a tunnel. More than 1,000 are confirmed dead and up to 48 Britons remain missing. Police say a newborn baby found in a house in Sheffield died from stab wounds. Five people aged between 15 and 38 are being questioned on suspicion of the girl's murder. The transfer window has closed in England, with Manchester City set to equal the British record for midfielder Enzo Fernandez. They've agreed to pay Chelsea £125 million, with the deal still to be announced. Elsewhere, Swansea moved top of the Championship with a 2-0 victory at home to Watford earlier. From the Sky News Centre, I'm Daryl Jackson.
4: And now some of the stories making headlines in the Isle of Man today. The rising cost of produce ingredients as well as VAT charges are being blamed for a local food truck's impending closure. The owners of Philby's have announced they will cease trading at the end of the year. The killer of former Isle of Man resident Joanna Simpson, who was jailed for 26 years, will not be released early. Initial plans unveiled by the British government would have included reducing some manslaughter sentences, but they've announced anyone in prison for unlawful killing will now not be included in the scheme. A subsidiary of Dandora has lost a tax case that could have wider implications for businesses developing properties in the UK. The court dismissed an appeal by Knights Developments Limited over profits made from building and selling homes in Kent. Isle of Man cricketer Joanne Hicks has smashed an international record which had stood for nearly 100 years. The 51-year-old became the oldest ever player to take 5 wickets in the Ireland's Continental Cup tie against Greece, beating the previous best by 49-year-old Bert Ironmonger of Australia in 1932. And one of the Isle of Man's most famous sons has been celebrating his birthday. Sir Barry Gibb turned 80 today.
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4: Well, I may be a little bit under the weather, but what weather will the Isle of Man be under tomorrow and the day after? Let's join Adrian Cowan down at the Met Office for the latest forecast. Faster Mai.
6: Pastor Mai, good evening. Yes, an unsettled spell, but there are some better slots to be had, as is typical for this part of the year. There's some patchy rain about tonight. It does tend to become more widespread and fairly persistent later in the night, but temperatures no lower than 14 Celsius, with a light or moderate southwest wind, so a mild night. So it's largely cloudy prospects for tomorrow, quite a lot of hill fog and some further spells of rain likely, and some dry interludes to be had, the best of those in the second half of the day when a few brighter intervals could develop in the afternoon, and as light or moderate winds and top temperature near 18 Celsius. Sunny intervals for us on Thursday morning, pretty pleasant with moderate or fresh southwest wind as well. before turning cloudy Thursday afternoon, and then we get some rain arriving later in the day. All the same, top temperatures 19 Celsius. We can look forward to Friday, mostly dry and bright and some sunshine, and Saturday as well. Less breezy for Saturday, so a pretty pleasant prospect for the start of the weekend before some rain knocks on our door for Sunday. In the North Irish Sea, in the meantime, it's nice and quiet with the southwesterlies force 3 or 4 backing south or southeast tomorrow morning, veering south or southwest in the afternoon. State of sea, slight or moderate to start with, falling mostly slight. And tide times in Douglas, high tides next, 3 o'clock overnight. It's low water 9:20 in the morning, and high water, Dave, is at 3:15 tomorrow afternoon.
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0: You unlock this door with the key of imagination. Beyond it is another dimension. A dimension of sound. A dimension of sight. A dimension of mind. You're moving into a land of both shadow and substance, of things and ideas. You've just crossed over into
1: After Hours with Dave Moore.

Eamon Corner, High in the Sky. Before that, Zega and Evans in the year 2525. And before the news at 11, we had T-Rex, Get It On. Hot Legs, Neanderthal Man. Rod Stewart, You Wear It Well. And Barry Blue, Dancing on a Saturday Night. Yes, Fran, you got it right. You got what our theme is. Just looking through your messages. First of all, Graham says, could the theme be clothing related in some way? No. They were all wearing clothes, I think, as far as I'm aware, while they were recording the songs, but I don't know. Could the tunes be related to all artists who visited our Isle of Man? No, not at all. Fran got it, yeah. Songs going back in time. We had Jasper Carrot, 75, Donny and Marie, 74, Barry Blue, 73, Rod Stewart, 72. So, yes, we're going back in time. And they were all actually hits in the top 10 on this very day back in those years. So, also, I mentioned about Blue Jeans. And Fran says, Blue Jeans was the Brutus Jeans advert. I pull on my Brutus. I put my Brutus Jeans on. I think it was something like that. And, yes, the B-side was the Magic Roundabout to Funky Moped. But I do think it was a bit risque, that. So I don't think I'll play it. Hi, Dave. Good to hear you battling on with the show, as a true professional would do. Well, I don't know. Maybe tomorrow evening you can ask for 10 ailments or medicines for Mind Match. Yeah, maybe. It did kind of cross my mind, but yeah. I'm due to take something soon. Had a little episode earlier, but I'm sure we'll be fine. We'll continue with the music. This is from 1967 next in the top 10. The Rolling Stones.

berserk? Well, you left me anyhow, and then the days got worse and worse, and now you see I've gone completely out of my mind.

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Right? You know you laughed. I heard you laugh. You laughed and laughed and then you left. But now you know I'm.

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Marcello Minerva and Zorba's Dance. Before that, the Rolling Stones and We Love You. So you're listening to After Hours with Dave Moore right here on Manx Radio. A little bit less enthusiastic tonight than we have been of late, I'm afraid to say. But just over half an hour to go. And then bed. So, yeah, we're going back in time. That was 65. We're going back to 64 now. And a little bit of Jim Reeves from the top 10 on this day.

Ronnie Carroll, Roses Are Red. Before that, Ken Thorne and the theme from The Last Patrol. Oh, Kathy with a K, if you're still listening, please message in and tell me your shirt size, not your the one you are after. If you could do that for me, please, Kathy with a K, and I'll get that arranged tomorrow. Pretty sure you said medium, which would fit me. Sorry, okay. It's a little bit of a personal interaction there with one of the listeners. We're going back in time. So Ronnie Carroll was 1962. Oh, we had Jim Reeves as well. 1964. I Will Never Forget You. And for some reason, it's criminal we don't hear more from this artist.

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1: A story about the Battle of New Orleans, which was fit between the Yankees, of course, and them there English people, in which the British came off rather ignominiously. Means they never done no good, no how, all right? Shut up.

Lonnie Donegan and the Battle of New Orleans. Before that was Ken Dodd. Love is like a violin. Quarter of an hour to go here on After Hours. Not sure whether I'll be here tomorrow night. Who knows? I'm actually surprised how well I've done, considering that at 6 o'clock I was going... Anyway, pulled myself together. Okay, we're just going to keep playing you songs that were in the top 10 on this day back in certain years. We're going to hit 1958 now. Unmistakable, Buddy Holly.

1957. Johnny Duncan, Last Train to San Fernando. Before that, Buddy Holly, Rave On. And Shelton's next. From 1956, Lay Down Your Arms.

on your arms. And we're going to leave you with David Whitfield, number one on this day, back in 1954, Cara Mia. Who knows whether I'll be here tomorrow night, but I was here tonight, so thank you for your company. And if you're all alone, a special good night from me.

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1: From the Sky News Centre at midnight, Andy Burnham's addressed MPs for the first time as Prime Minister, telling them Britain is not where any of us wish it to be. During a statement in the Commons, he's vowed to take stronger public control of services like water and transport and to meet the climate challenge. He says Britain must be blunt about what went wrong, but Tory leader Kemi Badenoch's sceptical.
2: On this side of the House, we understand that this country's problems will not be solved by lofty promises alone. Yeah. In the end, the Prime Minister will be judged on what he actually delivers.
1: Meanwhile, Sir Keir Starmer's officially quit as an MP. His announcement triggers a by-election in the Holborn and St Pancras constituency. Nepal's army says a British man's among 119 people rescued yesterday following devastating floods. The number of those killed in the disaster across the country and neighbouring Tibet has topped 1,000. The family of a 7-year-old girl who died in a house fire along with her aunt say their beloved daughter will be missed beyond words. Valentina Foster and Natalie McDonald, who was 34, died in Grangetown near Middlesbrough last week. A man's appeared in court charged with their murders. Well, our reporter Shingi Marike has been at Teesside Magistrates Court.
3: We also heard another charge in a separate incident the day before, which was also read out in court. That was one count of intentional strangulation, a separate issue said to have happened the day before the fire. Jaden Wright has been remanded in custody. He will next appear at Teesside Crown Court on the 3rd of September.
1: Manchester City have agreed a deal with Chelsea to sign Enzo Fernandez for a record equaling £125 million. The fee matches a British transfer record set last summer when Liverpool signed Alexander Isak from Newcastle. And Jonathan Bailey's pulled out of the London revival of Sunday in the Park with George. It follows the exit of his Wicked co-star Ariana Grande, who recently revealed she'd be taking a step back from public life. The Brit auction was due out next year. That's the latest from Sky News. I'm Daryl Jackson.
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1: From the Sky News Centre at 1, Andy Burnham says he has a clear, coherent and credible approach to growth as he addressed Parliament for the first time as Prime Minister. He's told MPs he wants stronger public control of key services like water and transport. The PM's also pledged to meet the climate challenge to boost defence spending and look at every facet of the cost of living crisis.
2: We can make this next decade.